Yeah, we want to speak life over you today. Every person listening, we want you to understand that no matter where you've been or where you might currently find yourself, it's not over. When God is in it, there is no limit.

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1: because
0: long.
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0: the struggle is over.
1: The struggle is over for you.
0: 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Tell them. And I know your mountainside has been rough. But we came to declare that the struggle
1: is over for you.
0: 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You can just tell your neighbor, wherever you are, whatever you

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tonight. He is the Lord of hosts. 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He is our savior. 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He is our redeemer. Come on. He is our healer. Come on. He is our provider. Come on. Always say.

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Here's one now on 1340 WYCB.

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I'm living this moment.

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0: wish I had a witness tonight. Can I ask y'all one question? The question is simply this: what did he see?
1: He saw the best.
0: I can't get no help up in here, because there are some folk in here that people have wrote you off, said you would never amount to anything, said that you would never end up being anywhere. But Myron, tell him one more time, what did he see?
1: He saw the best.
0: When mama said you would never be nothing, when aunties and uncles said that you would never amount to anything, when daddy didn't come home anymore, he didn't

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1: One of the most difficult things to do is find yourself in a storm. And while in that storm, it seems like everyone who you thought you could count on has walked away. And sometimes it seems like even God himself has forgotten about you. But in spite of that, to still be able to lift your hands and say,

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Through the tears and the pain. Thank you, Jesus. Through the heartache and rain. I'll trust you. Oh God, I trust you. Sometimes it's so hard because everything that I see tells me not to believe.

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And he says you're not going to be able to get out of this situation, but

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Song says it's good to be alive, but it's best to live. 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

0: 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That's what he came for.
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0: Families in Southern California are returning to the unimaginable ashes where their homes once stood. 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

0: All right. 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

0: Let's give God some praise. Hallelujah. Hallelujah. Hallelujah. Hallelujah. The mighty God is Jesus. And it's all in him. The power of the Almighty God is wrapped up in the name Jesus. For the word said he has been given a name which is above every name. And at the name of Jesus, every knee shall bow and every tongue shall confess. It is all in the name of Jesus. Hallelujah. Again, we thank the Lord for his goodness and his mercy, and thank God for all of our visitors that are here in the name of our Lord and Savior Jesus Christ. We can say that he is great and he is greatly to be praised. Amen. This afternoon, I'd like for you to turn with me to 1 Corinthians chapter 2. Beginning at verse 1. 1 Corinthians chapter 2, beginning at verse 1. If you have it, say amen. Let us read. And I, brethren, when I came to you, came not with excellency of speech or of wisdom, declaring unto you the testimony of God. For I determined not to know anything among you, save Jesus Christ, him crucified. And I was with you in weakness and in fear and in much trembling. And my speech and my preaching was not with enticing words of man's wisdom, but in the demonstration of the Spirit and of power, that your faith should not stand in the wisdom of men, but in the power of God. You may be seated. That your faith should not stand in the wisdom of men, but in the power of God. And I would like to use for our subject, standing by faith. Tell somebody, I'm standing by faith. Everything may not be going the way I want, and I might be hit on the left hand and the right, but I can testify that I'm still standing. I'm still standing. I'm standing by faith. The church in Corinth, we know, was founded by the Apostle Paul on his second missionary journey. We know that according to the scripture, the church was established in the doctrine of Jesus Christ. We know by the word of God that they believed in baptism in the name of Jesus. Paul said in chapter 1 and verse 13, is Christ divided? He said, was Paul crucified for you, or were ye baptized in the name of Paul? He made it clear that the baptism was in a name, and it was in the name of Jesus. But we find that shortly after Paul left, the devil made his move. And I'm convinced that those that were in the congregation that started the division in the church was there when Paul was there. But the devil had enough sense not to stir up anything while Paul was on the scene. If you remember, seven sons of Sceva, and the demons said, Paul, I know. He said, Jesus, I know. And said, but who are you? Paul's name was already registered in the depths of hell. They knew who he was. They knew that he had an anointing upon him. Help me, Jesus. And I want to say this. When you have the Holy Ghost, when you have the Spirit of God in your life, the devil know who you are. For this reason, that's why you people will start stuff with you. Sometimes they come against you and you don't even know why. Because the enemy will raise up something in them to make an attack upon you. When you have a mind to walk with God and to live for the Lord, and you don't mind testifying about his goodness in your life and where God brought you from, amen, the devil's going to do everything in his power to try to stop you from being a witness for the Lord. But I've got good news. For the word of God said, greater is he that's in you than he that is in the world. Amen. And so we find that after Paul had left, amen, there were some that started divisions in the church. We waited until Paul went off the scene. Amen. They knew they couldn't do it while he was there. But the Bible tells us that there was a family there from the house of Chloe. The Bible says that they wrote a letter, sent word to Paul that there was contentions in the church. I said years ago, we used to say they dropped a dime on them. Praise the Lord. Amen. They wrote Paul and wanted him to know that there was contentions. And in other words, there was rivalry. And there was competition. And there was debate, argument, and disputes. And there was controversy in the house of God. And I want to say that, amen, that is the work of the devil. Because the devil knows that when we are on one accord, there's nothing impossible for the church to do. Amen. We can see the move of God. Amen. When we get on one accord, it is the devil's desire to keep us divided. Amen. He always wants to bring something, amen, to cause us to go against one another. But I'm here to say today that you got to elevate your mind. Praise God. Amen. You can't carry stuff in your heart. And amen. It doesn't matter what somebody's done to you. You got to get over that. You got to realize God's still been good to you, haven't he? Praise him. It's a terrible thing. Amen. I believe to come into the house of the Lord and sit with your mouth shut, can't even give God any praise because you're thinking about what somebody else have done to you. Get over that. Praise him. God, didn't he wake you up this morning? You could have been dead last night. Did,
1: Didn't he give you your right mind? Praise the Lord. Amen, amen. This is not the time, amen, to forget about how good the Lord has been to us. Amen. There were disputes, and amen, there was discord in the church. Discord means that there was disagreements among the saints, and this disagreement, which produces angry passions and disputes and litigations of war. That's when saints, amen, people, they declare war on one another. In other words, I'm going to make you pay. Praise God. You made me suffer. You made me cry. And I'm going to do everything I can to get back on you. I'm going to get back. You know, amen, when I was a little boy, amen, we were taught if somebody hits you, you hit them back. Praise the Lord. But we're not living a life in Christ with a project mentality. Praise the Lord. God expects something greater out of us. We got to love even our enemies. Somebody shout hallelujah. Give God some glory. Give him some praise in the house. I realized, because I came up in the projects, I know. Amen, amen. And there's a loyalty too. That, and I want to say, praise God, that I learned the degree of loyalty in the projects. Amen. I learned how to fight in the projects. You wasn't going to make it, amen, in the projects, but if you don't learn how to fight, you might as well stay in the house. You would run to school and run back and run and get in the house and stay there till the next morning. Praise God. But amen, because you got to be able, amen. And let me just say this, you got to have a project mentality when we're talking about faith. In other words, the Bible said you got to fight the good fight of faith. Some of us were fighting out there in the project, but we won't fight the good fight of faith in church. Where is your faith? Amen. To believe that God will do just what he said in his word. God is bound by his word. God will do what his word say. If he can find somebody that will take him at his word, somebody shout hallelujah. Give God some glory. Give him some praise in the house here. Amen. And so, amen, they found that there was discord there. Amen. And discord may exist even between families, between parties, amen, and between nations. Paul was told that there were reports of deepening divisions and increasing contentions in the church. Amen. He knew, amen, that the world, amen, had come into the church. Amen. The world, see, let me say, that's why then when we look at the world and we look at the church, there's got to be a separation. We can't act like the world, amen, and still be a child of God. Amen. If you are in the church, I heard the scripture said, come out from among them and be ye separate, said the Lord. I want you to know that there is a separation that's got to take place between the world and the church. You can't act like them. You can't walk like them. You can't talk like them. When you're in the church, amen, God is looking for holiness in us. Amen. He's looking for separation in us. He's looking for himself in us. We are examples in this world. We are the light of the world. And if we are the light of the world, we got to act like God. Somebody shout hallelujah. You got to have a God-like character. Come on now. Thank you, Jesus. Well, anybody can come into church and they can look pious on Sunday. But I'm here to tell you that God is looking for somebody that's going to look that way Monday and Tuesday and Wednesday night. Somebody shout hallelujah. Give God some glory. Give him some praise in the hills. Amen. And so, amen, they had become infected, amen, with the influences of the world. The people of Corinth, amen, we find were proud of their learning. They were educated. They were proud of their philosophy. They liked to discuss things. Amen. But at the same time, they were addicted to gross immorality. Let me just say right now, amen, yes, education has its place. But I'm here to tell you that there are some folk that never learn to read or write, and they're going to make the rapture. And there are others that got PhDs that's going to end up in hell. It ain't about your education. Hallelujah. It's about the life you live. Somebody give God some glory. Give him some praise in the house. Amen. And so he wanted them to understand. Amen. You've got to come out from among them. You cannot afford to lose your spiritual focus. Amen. That when God saved us, we have to have a spiritual focus. We got to be focused on the Lord. And there's going to be some distractions in our life. Is it all right if I preach? And yes, the devil, he's going to rattle stuff over here. And he's going to stir up something over there. You got to remember that you can lose your focus on the Lord as long as you can keep the Lord in view, and as long as you got a mind to follow him, he'll be your defense against everything that come against you. I'm here to tell you that the Lord will be your protection. And I know sometime the enemy get boastful and he stir up and get big and try to intimidate the children of God. But I'm so glad that I've got a God that's greater than any demon that come against me. I'm glad that I've got a God that'll fight my battles. And I'm glad that I've got a God that'll regulate my mind. I'm still in my right mind after all the stuff I've been through, all the trials and all the tribulations and all the tests, all the disappointments and the times I had to cry. God was there to wipe my tears, and he was there to encourage me. Tell somebody I'm still here. After all I've been through, I'm still in the fight. I still got a shout. I still say hallelujah. Somebody ought to say hallelujah. My. Amen. And so we find the apostle wanted to elevate their minds and remind them to put no confidence in the flesh. He says here in chapter 2, he said as he talks to the people of Corinth, he said, and I, brethren, He said, now remember that when I came to you, I didn't come with excellency of speech. I wasn't trying to impress you with my articulation. I wasn't trying to impress you with my knowledge. But I came to testify of God Almighty. And as I preach, I can say that I got a testimony. Hallelujah. I didn't learn it in the seminary. I learned it in the house of God. I got a testimony that God brought me off the street and cleaned me up. I've got a testimony that I should have been dead, but the Lord kept me alive. I got a testimony that I could have died with my health was failing me, but the Lord, he healed my body. I got a testimony that I could have lost my mind, and I mean that, that my mind was almost gone, but the Lord came in and he regulated my mind. If I'm going to preach, I'm going to preach about Jesus. I'm going to preach about what he's done in my life. I'll tell the story.

demons of hell know that you haven't taken my confidence in the God that I'm serving. I still believe him, even if I'm hurting. I believe him if I'm sick. I believe him if I'm broke. I believe him if everybody turned their back on me. As long as I got Jesus, I'll be all right. Anybody got a praise in here? Anybody got a shout? Anybody got a thank you? You ought to thank him right now. You ought to give God some glory. Woo! You ought to give him glory right now. Paul, he said, I was determined not to know anything among you save Jesus Christ. In other words, I'm going to preach Jesus. I'm going to talk about Jesus. I'm not going to talk about myself because I'm nothing. But I know somebody, he's everything to me. And he was crucified for me when they whipped him and those stripes and that blood. I can say that blood has been applied to my life. And I can say that when they broke his body, it was for me. Hallelujah. And I'll always remember how that God saved me. I'm here to tell somebody, don't you forget where God brought you from. Don't you get like you somebody now. You're nobody. Jesus, he gets the glory. Somebody ought to give him some glory right now. Thank you, Jesus. Lord, I just want to thank you. I want to thank you, Lord. Paul said, I was with you in your weakness and in your fear and in much trembling. He said, I was with you and my speech and my preaching was not with enticing words of man's wisdom. In other words, I didn't get this from Princeton. I didn't get it from Harvard. I didn't get it from Howard. I got it from the Lord. Is it all right if I preach a little bit? I come to tell you that when you're in the valley, that's where God is teaching you. Do you know what it is to hurt? That's when God is building up your anointing. Have you ever cried? That's when the Lord is making you. I've come to tell you that a child of God is not made on the mountain. I heard all these preachers saying, I'm taking you to the mountain. But I got another revelation. I'm gonna take you to the valley, because that's where you're made. That's where God is gonna strengthen you. That's where you get your testimony. That's where your praise come from. Somebody shout hallelujah. Give God some glory. Give him some praise in the house. Amen. And so he said in verse 5 that your faith should not stand in the wisdom of men. I don't care what a man told you. There's still a God that got the last say. I said there's a God

might tell you it's all over, but there's a God, hallelujah, that can turn it around. Somebody ought to say, turn it around for me, Jesus. You turned it around for others. Turn it around for me. Is there anybody here waiting for the Lord to turn it around? If you're waiting, then why don't you praise him while you wait? This ain't no time for murmuring and complaining. It's time for praise. It's time to give God a shout. It's time to dance in the Lord. It's time to let God know you still trust him. Hallelujah. I said I trust him. I trust in God. Somebody shout hallelujah. Give God some glory. Give him some praise in the house. Amen. That's why, as a saint of God, when you come into the house of the Lord, you ought to come in with a mind to worship. I said worship. When you worship, you might be going through something, but if God can just give me enough strength to raise my hands one more time, I feel a heaviness. But Lord, if I can just get enough strength, I raise it in my hurt, in my pain. I raise it. Somebody ought to raise it. Because when you raise it, you're saying I got the victory. I may not see it. I may not feel it. But I believe it. I raise it. Somebody shout hallelujah. Give God some glory. Give God some praise. And now, before I take my seat, I want you to confess it and tell somebody, I got the victory. You got to speak it. If you want it to come to pass, you got to tell it. If you really believe it, you ought to tell somebody, I got my healing. Tell them, don't be afraid. Tell them, I got my victory. Somebody shout hallelujah. Somebody ought to dance. Somebody ought to prance. But tell it, hallelujah.

Yeah. Look at me now. I still got it. Look at me now. Hallelujah. I said hallelujah. Hallelujah.

He never loses. He's never lost a battle, and he never will. Tell somebody I'm on the winning side. I'm on the winning side. Somehow, someway.

all in Jesus. Power of the Almighty God.

use the name. Praise God for the power and healing and deliverance and the remission of sin. The Holy Ghost

I'm standing by faith. I'm standing by faith. 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Elder Tony, that testimony you gave yesterday, I thought about that. That was to make you. That's what that was for. Hallelujah. You got to go through something to be a minister. Hallelujah. If there's someone and you have yet to repent of your sins, if you haven't been down in the name of Jesus Christ for the remission of your sins, then you ought to come right now and be baptized in the name of Jesus for the removal of your sins. And the Lord will fill you with the gift of the Holy Ghost, with the evidence of speaking in other tongues as the Spirit of God give evidence. The proof that you have received the Holy Ghost is when you know that you have spoken in other tongues. Those of you that want prayer, sickness, whatever your condition may be, I want you to come now in the name of the Lord. Get up out of your seat and come down in the name of Jesus.

0: praise, worthy of the glory and the honor. Thank you, Jesus. We bless his holy name. Thank you, Jesus. My brother, look this way. Do you believe in the death, burial, and resurrection of our Lord and Savior, Jesus Christ? Upon your confession and faith in the death, burial, and resurrection of our Lord and Savior, we now baptize you in Jesus' name for the remission of your sins. And you shall receive the gift of the Holy Ghost. We baptize you now in the mighty name, Jesus. Hallelujah. In Jesus' name. Come on, put those hands together. Come on, worship him in the beauty of holiness. Hallelujah. Give him a praise. Lord, I thank you. Nobody like you. Nobody like you, Jesus. Nobody like you, Jesus. Amen. We're about to wrap it up. We're making one more appeal. Come now if you desire to surrender your life. Amen. We get ready to close it down. Amen. Bishop preached a very powerful message. Powerful message. Amen. You can be delivered. You can be set free. Therefore, if any man be in Christ, he is a new creature. Old things are passed away. Behold, all things become new in Christ Jesus. You can be transformed from darkness unto light. If you would just come, get out of your seat. Hasten your way down these aisles and give your life over to the Lord Jesus Christ. Amen. The Lord wants you to be delivered. That's why he died and he rose again, that we may have a right to the tree of life. All right, I'm not going to beg you to be saved. Amen. Thank you, my brothers and my sisters. Thank you. Amen. Amen. New Foundation Apostolic Ministries, Bowie, Maryland. Man 401 Prince George's Boulevard, Bowie, Maryland. Please be there promptly. Your bishop has already informed us that we will not be there all night. So please, let's join our pastor in fellowship with New Fam. Okay, Elder Chamberlain is asking men on a mission.
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1: For revival. Amen. Praise God. It doesn't matter how long it's been. Amen. But we still need a revival. Amen. God bless you. God bless you. Amen. Thank you. Amen. I'm going to give, amen, a couple of announcements. We're going to start on with the word of God, because we know that everything is going down but the word of God.

full of blessing. I cannot name you by name, but you know who you are. Praise God, Pastor Wilson. Praise God. Amen. God is good. Apostle Gary Gordon. Praise God to all of the listeners in the radio land. I want you to know that I love you. I want you to know that Yahweh loves you. I want you to know that he's not forgotten about you. He's not forgotten about your labor of love. Praise God. Amen. So a shout out to way down there. Amen. In Greenwood, South Carolina. Amen. Minister Victoria Crowder. Amen. Praise God. Pastor Bailey. Praise God. Amen. God is still God. He's still moving. Amen. Hallelujah. Down there in Mississippi. Hallelujah. Where my hometown is. Sister, amen. Praise God. You hold on. God is with you. Praise God. Let's get right to the word of the Lord. Amen. The word of the Lord, it komashamba. Amen. It's our life giver. Amen. It is our pathway. Good God Almighty, the word of the Lord is our strength. Praise God. Because the word of God said, the joy of the Lord is my strength. Praise be to God. Praise God. I want to send another shout out to my very, amen, good friend, none other than Apostle, amen, Auburn. Amen. I want you to know that, amen, we love you, woman of God. Amen. Let's go to Proverbs. Amen. Let's go to Proverbs. I want you to know that there's always a word, amen, from the Lord. And I just want you to know that Yahweh loves his people. Amen. I want you to know that he's not forgotten about his people. Amen. Amen. The enemy may want you to think sometime that the Lord is not with you, but he is a liar. The Lord is with you. Let's go to Proverbs, the 10th chapter. Amen. Praise God. I'm going to start reading, hallelujah, at the 22nd verse. Proverbs 10, start reading at verse 22. The blessings of the Lord, it maketh rich, and he addeth no sorrow with it. The blessings of the Lord maketh rich, and he add no sorrows with them. It is as a sport to a fool to do mischief, but a man of an understanding have wisdom. Hallelujah. Praise God. Amen. The 24th verse says, the fear of the wicked, it shall come upon him, but the desire, praise God, but the desire of the righteous shall be granted. Amen. Praise God. I want you to know, praise God, the Bible says, as the whirlwind passes, so is the wicked who no more, but the righteous is an everlasting fountain. Hallelujah. Praise God. I want you to know this morning, amen, that the wicked shall not escape. Hallelujah. You know, it seemed like, amen, David said, I saw them spread as a green bay tree, and I looked around, they was nowhere to be found. Amen. It seemed like the wicked would try to oppress the people of God, but I want you to know one thing, praise God, people of God. Now, the Lord said, the fear of the wicked, it shall come upon him. Amen. Whatever he doeth, amen, he gonna reap what he sowed. Amen. I want you to know that the Bible said, amen, that God is not mocked, that whatsoever a man soweth, that shall he also do. That shall he also reap. Amen. So don't you worry. Amen. When it seems like they're getting away. Don't you worry when it seems like they're sending out evil prayers and evil thoughts against you. I want you to know that Yahweh sees and he knows all things. I want you to know, praise God, that the word
of God stands for sure. Now, I want you to know, praise God, now, that God said in his word that the wicked shall have no peace. Good God Almighty, it may seem like, praise God, now, that he's getting by. Now, it may seem like, praise God, now, that he has gotten by. But I want you to know one thing, good God Almighty, he shall not prevail.

against the righteous. He shall not prevail, amen, against the people of God. Good God Almighty, for those of you that are going through, amen, I want you to know that the wicked shall not escape. They shall not escape Yahweh. Good God Almighty, I heard, oh man, David said, fret not thyself because of evildoers, for they shall soon be cut down and withered as a green herb. But the Lord is saying, I want you to trust in me. Don't worry when they come out against you. Don't worry when they run you down on the fountain. Good God Almighty, you just stand in the midst of adversity, knowing, praise God, that God is with you. I want you to know, good God, from Zion, that the wicked, they shall not prosper. I want you to know that the wicked shall not escape the wrath of Yahweh, and you don't want the wrath of Yahweh to come upon you. Well, go on, good God Almighty, and do what you have to do when they're kicking up on your job. When your neighbor is kicking up, I want you to know that he sees all things. Good Almighty, and and the wicked that are sitting right you on the pew. Good God Almighty. Yes. Somebody said more. Tell me, can a man supposed to be wicked? I want you to know and be wicked. Good God Almighty. I come to you that trust in the Lord. Good God Almighty. Of Israel, good God Almighty, when they were down in Egypt, there was no end in. Every road in somewhere, good God Almighty, I don't care where it start off, I'm going to be an end. Good God Almighty. I come to tell you that the wicked, the Lord gave me message. I want you to know to be unmovable. Because the wicked in rest said they will have no peace. Good God Almighty. I might go back to amen, when David and the men had gone to war, good God, from Zion, and they came back to Ziklag, good God, and the city that was, good God, from Zion, and it seemed like sometime that he is having his way. But I come to tell you, the enemy, except he repent, he wait, God Almighty. They tell when old man David came to Ziklag, that it was burned down. All of the children was gone. All of the wives was gone, praise God. There was nobody in good God from Zion. And to tell me, good God Almighty, oh man, and men begin to blame David. I want to tell you, don't blame your brother or your sister, because the wicked will not escape the wrath of Yahweh. They're going to pay, good God from Zion,
Well, good God from Zion, when you think about your spouse is gone, when you think about your children are gone, good God Almighty, they tell me that old man David, after the moment that he had, the Bible said that he wept so till he had no more cry. How many times have you cried and it seemed like there was no more tears? Good God Almighty, but I come to tell you that the wicked shall not escape. I want to tell you, you keep on running down the people of God. You keep on talking and doing your evil, but I want you to know that you will not escape the wrath of Yahweh. Good God Almighty, yes, and I want you to know the wrath of Yahweh is not a pretty sight. Good God Almighty, they tell me that David, good God Almighty, when he had at the moment, he knew his father, Yahweh. He was acquainted with Yahweh, good God from Zion. And they tell me that old man David, good God from Zion, he didn't talk to his armor bearer. He didn't talk to his friend, good God from Zion. They tell me that old man David went there and he bowed down before Yahweh. Yes, oh yeah, no doubt in my mind, old man David, that I know, good God Almighty, Father, I want you to tell me, what shall I do? Good God Almighty, and Yahweh told his son, good God Almighty, David, good God Almighty, David, oh David, I want you to go and you shall recover all, good God Almighty, not some. But I want you to know, old man David, I want you to know, I want you to go after the wicked, and you shall recover all, good God Almighty, and no doubt in my mind, good God Almighty, when David got up and began to run, no doubt on the horses, no doubt David began to think, he was thinking while he was pursuing, they got my children, good God Almighty, they got my wife, yes, oh yeah, I want you to know, don't be discouraged when everybody don't go with you, but you gotta go on, good God Almighty, and they tell me that David wanted to know who was going and who was not going. But one thing about David, he understood if the ones that didn't want to go, because sometimes the trials and tribulation, sometimes it can knock you to your feet. But I come to tell you, get back up. I want you to know, good God Almighty, that old man David, he obeyed the voice of Yahweh. I want you to know that none escaped, good God Almighty. I want you to know that the wicked will not escape, good God Almighty. I want you to know you don't have no business worrying about no witch, about no warlock. They will not escape. Good God Almighty, they are not going to escape, hallelujah, the wrath of Almighty Yahweh. Good God Almighty.
you to know, Yahweh, good God Almighty, the Bible said the name of the Lord is a strong tower, and the righteous run therein, and they are saved. Good God Almighty, I want you to know his name is Eloah, the God that sees all. Good God Almighty, I want you to know his name is Eloah, the Lord is my shepherd. Good God Almighty, I come to tell you that the wicked will not escape. Good God Almighty, come to tell you, he's Jehovah Nisi. The Lord is your battle. Good God Almighty, keep on, keep on. Don't look back. I know it get hard. Good God Almighty, I know sometimes it seems like when you do good, evil is always present. Hang in there. Good God Almighty, don't throw away the towel. Good God Almighty, my mind go back to old man David. Good God from Zion. Amen. When the Philistines, they was fighting the Philistines. Good God Almighty. And the evil Goliath, he had a roar and he had a bark. Good God Almighty, that was all that he had. I want you to know that your enemy got a bark. They got a roar. I want you to know that the Bible, good God Almighty, declared, good God Almighty, that Yahweh is your shepherd. Good God from Zion. I want you to know, good God Almighty, I want you to know that the word of the Lord stands assured. I want you to know that the hope of the righteous shall be glad. Good God Almighty, but the expense. Hallelujah. I want you to know, praise God, that the hope of the righteous shall be gladness. But the expectation, I want you to hear me good, the expectation of the wicked shall perish. Good God Almighty, I want you to know that the way of the Lord is strength to the upright. Come on, don't throw in the towel. Keep on living holy. Good God Almighty, but the destruction shall be to the workers of iniquity. They gonna soon be cut down. And they tell me this Goliath, good God Almighty, was taught them, the children of Israel. They was afraid because of its height. Don't be afraid of the height. Don't be afraid of the weight. Mama used to say, the bigger you are, the harder you fall. Good God Almighty, yes, oh yeah, but I tell me, hallelujah, the word of God said, and you know, good God Almighty, my time is almost up. I got to get right to the point. David inquired what would be done to the one that was slain of John. Don't you be afraid of that giant. Whatever that giant is in your life, good God Almighty, yes. And they tell me, no doubt in my mind, oh,
David begin to think when Yahweh, when Yahweh delivered him. No doubt in my mind, he began to get stricken. No doubt in my mind, he began to think about when he slew him. Somebody, the lion, no doubt in my mind, old man David began to think on the goodness of Yahweh and all that he had done. Good God Almighty, yes, oh yeah, oh, David said, who is this uncircumcised Philistine that gonna come against the army of the living God? To know that you are of the living God. You his army. I don't care if you won. You still his army. Hallelujah. I want you to know that the wicked shall not escape. They are not going to escape. Good God. Because Yahweh told me only yesterday. Now I know he's been telling me, and I know in his word, he reminded me that good God Almighty, I want you to know, good God from Zion, that the righteous shall never be. I want you to hear me. The righteous will never. This is in the word of the wicked shall not inherit the earth. Good God Almighty. I want you to know that he God Almighty, Yahweh favor he could have a side. I want you to know that the Bible said the of the Jeffs bring a full. Good God Almighty. But the forward, it could be shut down. The forward tongue shall be cut out. Good God Almighty. That's what it says in the book of Proverbs. I want you to know, people of God, be not dismayed. Whatever betides you, Yahweh, Eboshaka, Ikorabasete, Yahweh, Elohim, the all-powerful one, the all-powerful creator, Elohim, the eternal God, the everlasting God, good God Almighty, El Shaddai, the all-sufficient one, the God of the mountains, the God Almighty. I want you to know he will never fail. Good God Almighty. I want you to know Jehovah Rapha, the Lord is your healer. God gonna bring you out. Fret not thyself because of evildoers, but the evil, hallelujah, the wicked shall not. Hey, the wicked, the wicked shall not escape. They shall not escape the wrath of Yahweh. Good God Almighty. I want you to be encouraged, people of God, and know this, that Yahweh loves you. Glory be to God. My time, amen, is up. I want you to know that I love you. Amen. And I want you to know most of all that your Father loves you. I want you to know that Yahshua died on the cross and he rose again. I had to end it with the amen, the cross. May God bless thee and may heaven smile upon thee. Until next time, I love you.

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1: Because of all the emails and the letters and the phone calls we received of you telling us how you were encouraged from the struggle is over. I decided to ask God to give me another word of encouragement to encourage his people. So I got some old young people. Butterfly praises. Let's encourage someone. Listen. Put a smile on your face.
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0: Thank you. I'm getting a little too happy in here, y'all.
2: Let me. I know he will.
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1: work it out.
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0: Now you have it. 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

0: morning live on the Spirit of Praise 1340 WYCB. Good morning, good morning, good morning. This is the day that the Lord has made. I'm rejoicing and I'm so glad. Good morning. The Bible says, Lord, much is given, much is required. So, Lord, I thank you for giving me much and I thank you for requiring more of me that I can run on and see what the end is going to be like. Good morning and I hope you had a great week. Right now, we're going to open up the platform in prayer. I present to you Minister Bernard, Come As You Are Outside Ministry. Good morning, Minister Bernard.
1: Good morning.
2: Good morning.
1: May
2: good
1: God continue blessing us.
0: Yes, Lord.
1: Amen. Father God, we come to you this morning on Sanctified Saturday, Father God, to lift you up, Father God, and to pray for every situation and circumstances. Father God, it's truly a blessing to see another day, and it's truly a blessing, Father God, to be a part of Sanctified Saturday. I just pray that you continue lift this Sanctified Saturday up, and I pray you continue lift this Sister Curly and myself up, as well as the listeners. And Father God, I pray as the day go on, you allow us to seek you with our whole heart and mind, Father God. Forgive us for our sins, for the things we said, done, and the thoughts that went through our mind. And Father God, as the day go on, bless us to continue. Stay full arm in you. In Jesus' name we pray. Amen.
0: In Jesus' name, amen. And thank you for that wonderful prayer, Minister Bernard. Turn your radios up, everyone. Turn your radios up. It's going to be a beautiful day. It's going to be a Sanctified Saturday live on the Spirit of Praise, 1340 WYCB. Good morning. My Sanctified Saturday shout-outs this morning go out to the sick and shut-in. Be well in Jesus' name. My Sanctified Saturday shout-outs go out to those who have lost loved ones. Shout out to everyone struggling with anything and everything, including myself. May God answer our prayers soon and very soon. Amen. Shout out to Dr. Earl Bynum out there in Norfolk, Virginia. Shout out this morning to TJH Radio, Pastor Terrence Hobbs and his wife, First Lady Keisha Hobbs. Good morning. Once again, shout out to Minister Bernard, Come As You Are Outside Ministry. Shout out to Daisy Reed this morning, and shout out to Sister Jean Vines. And I just want to shout out to my loyal listeners and my loyal followers on social media. Amen. This is the day that the Lord has made, and I'm rejoicing, rejoicing, and rejoicing. A Sanctified Saturday shout out to my sponsors of the broadcast. Good morning, Dawn. Yannick Selections. She's at 10476 Campus Way South in Largo, Maryland, Suite 107. 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Amen. 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And good morning, Monique, in 92.7 and 95.9. Good morning. Good morning, Pastor Debbie Tate. Good morning, Sister Rita. Thank you for the Sunday morning shout-out on WYCB at 7 a.m. Thank you so much, my sister. And good morning to Brother Joe. Good morning, Winston Cheney. I see you out there celebrating at Fairwood. I see you. Good morning, Winston. Shout out to the Stubbs Show, Shadonna Stubbs, my newest angel on board of Sanctified Saturdays. 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Shout out to Senior Pastor Reverend Dr. Anthony Best of God of a Second Chance and the God of a Second Chance Church Ministry. Thank you,

Kathy Mack for tuning in. Good morning, Kimberly. And good, great morning to the apple of my heart. That would be Trustee Antonio Beston. Thank you so much for tuning into social media. Amen. I just want to let you in on something. 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It fills up pretty fast, but there's no set time for you to get there. 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I know what I'm talking about. 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I did a $5, $10, $15, $20, $25 sale. I came into the market with lots of bags and I came out empty. I sold everything. So if you're looking for a spot to set up your wares and you're an entrepreneur, make your way out to 6188 Oxon Hill Road. Good morning, James Vines, husband of Sister Jean Vines. Good morning and thank you for tuning in. Shout out to the Gospel Singers of Washington, D.C. They are celebrating their fifth anniversary soon and very soon, next Sunday, June 14th. This is going to be held at Not About Me Ministries at 3106 Branch Avenue in Temple Hills, Maryland. The doors open at 3 and the program's going to start at 4. 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On the program, it's going to be Reverend Brown and the Voices of Deliverance, the Singing Angels, Martha and the Sisters, Mike and the Fellas, the Divine Spirituals, Zion, you know, I got to say that twice, Evangelist Robin and the Daughters of Zion, Little David and the Bells of Joy, and your host MC is going to be none other than Eric Bossman Graham. So make your way out to celebrate. I'm going to be there. I hope that you're going to be there. Trustee Tony always says that he doesn't expect everyone, but he expects you and you and you and you. All right? 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Are you going on vacation? There are two really great things going on with two really great churches. 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Amen. Well, praise the Lord, everybody, and everybody praise the Lord. I'm so excited to be back on live WYCB, the Spirit of Praise, 1340 WYCB, Sanctified Saturdays, with yours truly, Sister Carolyn. I'm going to have the engineer play one of my favorite artists, Wes Morgan. She's going to play a ministry song for me, and I'll be right back with my morning manna today, talking about material things versus spiritual things. Enjoy the morning selection. Praise the Lord, everybody.

0: praise the Lord. I pray that you are in a state of thankfulness this morning. Amen. That was Wes Morgan, the selection. Lord, you've been good. My message today is that it's not the material things, but it's the spiritual things. Scripture today comes from Leviticus 26 and 9. I will turn toward you and make you fruitful, and I'm going to multiply you. I'm going to establish a covenant with you. Can you just picture God's face and favor turning toward you and you and you? Well, it can happen. How awesome is it to serve and have a personal relationship with the Lord, who's so faithful to his promises, a God who moves you from the back of the line all the way to the front of the line. Isn't that good news? Deuteronomy 7 and 19, know therefore that the Lord your God is good. He is faithful, and he keeps his covenant to love to 1,000 generations. There's enough for you, there's enough for me, there's enough for everybody, praise his name. God's love is steadfast and it's enduring. He remains faithful through all of our seasons in life, even when we don't see it. I can testify to that. You can trust the Lord completely because his character, it never changes. People change and people switch up so much that I can't keep up. But I've decided I'm not going to try. But I'm going to stay with the covenant of God's love, who surrounds us and who secures us, giving us comfort. And I really, really mean that. God gives you comfort. I see it. I feel it. And I have a better sense when I am around others. Amen. Talking about material things versus spiritual things. I think it's time for a divine appointment with God, understanding that it's not in the material things, but it's in the spiritual things, which somehow complement one another. Sometimes we need a place to go to where we can meet with the Lord and understand that you can have encounters, fresh encounters every day, new ways, fresh new people, fresh ideas, sort of like a rekindle in Christ. Amen. Maybe a renewal, maybe it's a revival. But we can have new and fresh things with the Lord. When I first got saved, they always, you know, had a one or two night revival now and then, which I thought was very necessary. And it mattered much, and it made a huge difference in my week. Send the revival, Lord, send the revival, which were services to help calm the weekly noise before returning to Sunday services. We love revival because we love the Lord, and we love the Word, and we learn more about the Word. This is what sustains us. When someone says something that's a little off to me, I don't know about you, but if they say something just a little off, when things don't go as planned, or when everything that was supposed to go right suddenly goes left, it's the Word that helps me. It's the revival that helps sanctify Saturday Sister Carolyn. All of my help comes from the Lord. That's what my mama taught me, that it's not in the material things. We may hold many material things, but it's not in the material things that we hold. Those things came from God, but everything is about the spiritual things. That's why our parents always tell us to keep God first. Don't get caught up in stuff. Don't get caught up in things. Don't get caught up in the material things, but stay with the spiritual things. I serve a God that walks with me and talks with me, and he shows me exactly what to do. Praise God. It's often mind-blowing because things happen in minutes, and let me say that I'm often ignited by the blessings of the Lord. I say to myself, God, you're really listening to me. You done done it, and you done gave me the answer, bless the Lord. Anybody have those experiences with the Lord? The Lord is good. It's not in the material things, but it's in the godly spiritual things where we focus. God gave us direction in scripture. God tells us to seek ye first the kingdom of God, and all these material things and all these spiritual things will be added. But these blessings flow spiritually according to the work and the service to God through your lifestyle of worship, through your lifestyle of praise, giving yourself as a living sacrifice to him, to God, all of your actions and freeing yourself from sin. Matthew 1 and 21, scripture speaks on God's saving power, saving us from our sins. I know and you know that it's not easy because we struggle with a lot of sin, but we're striving every day to get better. And guess what? When we know better, we're able to do better. Amen. Revelations 2 and 7, to him who overcomes, the Lord wants you to walk in victory, overcoming and conquering. That is a part of the plan that God has for your life. Praise the Lord. There's hope. Stop Red light, I praise God for all things that I've gone through, which may not be a lot to others, but I found out that I have so much fight in me. I don't back down anymore because my worth, it just went up, and I have so much to fight for these days. Again, the Lord's plan for our life is to overcome and conquer. And I really can't stand any battle, but there is no victory without a battle, so you've got to battle. Stand firm, press on. Victory awaits you because victory belongs to the Lord and victory belongs to you and it belongs to me. Somebody say victory. It's not in the material things, but it's in the spiritual things this morning. Praise the Lord. You got it going on because of who's on the throne. You got it going on, my sister. You got it going on, my brother, because of who's on the throne. Many are called, but few are chosen. I like to think that I'm chosen because as a woman thinks, so shall it be. I found that in the scripture. Thank you, Lord, that your favor rests on our lives. Thank you, Lord, that it's not in the material things, but it's in the spiritual things. Thank you, Lord, that God's face leans toward us, blessing us. Thank you, Lord, that faith is pure, evident in all that we do, everything that we do, there's faith. Thank you, Lord, for increasing our faith day after day after day after day. Just thank you, Lord, and don't stop thanking the Lord. Bless the Lord at all times just by thanking him, a simple thank you. God speaks well over us. Angels are watching over us. Be encouraged. You're on straight street. You pray, you prepared, you're polished for purpose, and you're walking in your prosperity. I know that I am. Envy of all is being removed from your life. Crookedness is being made straight. Any expectation on your life, it's elevation on your life. Believe that. Glory to God. And it's not because of the material things, but it's because of the spiritual, because you serve, because you accepted the Lord as your Savior, who you decide to tap into the spiritual things of God. And look at you now. I dare you to take a look in the mirror. Just look at yourself. Praise the Lord. Everything that you see, God did it. And I want you to keep a mirror close, not to check your face, not to check your makeup, not to check your lipstick, but to check how you're getting better and better and better. And look at yourself like God sees you. God did it. Amen. Psalm 68 and 19. Blessed be the Lord who daily loads us with benefits. You need a little love, God's got it. You need a little hope, God's got it. You need a little joy, God's got it. You need a little favor with man, God's got it. Increase. You need a window open because a door maybe has been shut in your face. Only God can do it. I found that not always God will give you what you want, but he will supply you with what you need. I know something about that. There's a plan for your life. So submit your ways to the Lord. Let God give you the real desires of your heart, because his way is not in the material things, but it's in the spiritual things. Sanctified Saturday, Sister Carolyn, I love the Lord because he takes real good care of me and he helped me to tarry. God dried up every disappointing tear. I can't cry because I got a smile now and rejoice in all of my many blessings. Praise the Lord. God came to see about me and he keeps on showing up for little old me. Everything is good and I'm so glad. I want to say to you that you look good, that you wear God very well, and don't you allow anyone to make you think anything different. You got it going on, not because of the outside, but because of what lives on inside of you. It's so powerful. Good morning, Pastor Sylvia Wood. Thank you so much for tuning in on social. My absolute takeaway today is the message that it's not about the material things that you possess, but it's about the spiritual things. God opens up a door that no man can shut, and he blesses you beyond expectation. Hallelujah, hallelujah, hallelujah. 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If you are not saved, seek the Lord now while he may be found. Knock and the door shall open. Praise God. If you don't have a church home, tomorrow is Sunday, and I would like to invite you to God of a Second Chance Ministry. Right now, I'm going to allow you to listen to a personal invitation from Pastor Bess. Engineer, could we hear from Pastor Bess this morning? Praise the Lord, everybody.
1: Praise the Lord, everybody. My name is Senior Pastor Anthony Best, and I am Pastor of God of a Second Chance Ministry. 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Where the Spirit of the Lord is, there is liberty. Our vision is, we envision God of a Second Chance Ministry as a critical vessel used by God to embrace the unbelievers, restore the believers, and those who have given up on life. Our vision is to learn the Word, speak the Word, spread the Word, and live the Word as Christ ordained it to be. We will live by Hebrews 12:14. Follow peace with all men, and holiness without no man shall see the Lord. Thank you.
0: Amen. That was Senior Pastor of God of a Second Chance Ministry. Again, they're located at 4410 Southern Avenue in Southeast Washington, D.C. 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Thank you so much for tuning in to Sanctified Saturdays. It's such a joy to be here every Saturday morning, live on the Spirit of Praise, 1340 WYCB. As it is written, eyes have not seen, ears have not heard, neither have it entered into the hearts and minds of people, what God has for you, what God has for me. Great things, wonderful things, marvelous things. In Jesus' name, amen, amen. Somebody say amen. Have a beautiful Saturday, and thank you so much for your support. Thank you so much for listening. Good morning, Natasha. Good morning, my sister. Y'all have a great day, and we're going to listen to Sanctified Saturdays with Sister Carolyn on the Spirit of Praise. Thank you, Jaden. In Jesus' name, amen.

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10: Good morning. We're sending the program out to Mrs. Gooden, Mrs. Diggs, Mr. Diggs, Mr. Diggs' brother, to my lovely wife, Pastor Robin Walker Shanks of the New Pentecostal Church, to Pastor Benjamin of the Second New St. Paul Baptist Church, Clearland Spiritual Temple, to Pastor James Hillian of the Star Church, to Bishop Huggins of the Praise Redemption Worship Center, to Bishop Robinson of Royal Oak Pentecostal Church, to Mrs. Washington of Good Gospel Entertainment, to Bishop Robinson of Master Child Church, to Apostle Steve Young of the House of Praise, to Pastor Dr. Coley of the Kent Baptist Church, to Mother Faulkner and the Faulkner family, to Joe and Gwen Simp, the Salvation Music Ministry, to the Boss Man, to the New Gospel Pearls, to Deacon Gary and Faith Satcher, to Mr. Leroy Callahan, to Mrs. Tony Ross, to Mrs. Laurie Hillian, to Dr. Jarvis, Mrs. Jarvis, to Mrs. Carolyn, to Minister Dana, also to my lovely sister George Lewis, to Lavaki William, to Lily Ham, Cousin George, to Pastor James Hardy and his wife, to Emil Harris. Also, the program is going out to Mr. James Vine, also to Elba Cropper, Angela Davis, Patricia Davis, Al Davis, Trustee Nelson, to Mrs. Liz, also to Minister Lou, to my brother Jerome Shanks, to Pastor Mary Saunders. We'd like to say a pleasant good morning to my lovely wife, Pastor Robin Walker Shanks.
11: Good morning. Good morning. I want to say good morning to my church family at New Pentecostal Church. Have to say a special good morning to Missionary Carolyn Cartledge and her daughter Amber. Good morning. Good morning. To Bishop Johnny L. Abrams and Assistant Pastor Velvet Abrams, to the Sensational Singing Angels, to Kingdom Heart Ministries, to James and Shannon Ellis, Javen and Rashia Hillian, Jada and Risa Martin, to the Facebook family. Thank you, Minister Dexter and Josephine Holmes, and to Tina Jones. Good morning. To the friends of the broadcast, New Pentecostal Church, Deacon Gary and Faith Thatcher, Charlene Powell, Beverly Miller, Mr. and Mrs. Chicken Wing, Zakara Gay, Charles Swinson, Tony Ross, and Sean Knox. Are you planning a wedding reception, a graduation, birthday party, whatever? Kelly Catering does it all. 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Listen to New Pentecostal Church at 801 Pendleton Street in Alexandria, Virginia. 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Morning worship. Tomorrow, yours truly will be bringing the word at 11:15. To contact those singing angels, call Lauren Hillian. Y'all know her, the general, 240-752-3702. Brother Shane.
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11: Yeah, on Thursday.
12: Every Thursday. At 7 p.m.
11: Okay, bro. Thank you. You forgot to send something out to somebody.
12: Yeah, and of course, the program is going out to all my great senior citizens out there, to all the young people in the metropolitan area. We got some announcements to make.
11: We got some announcements we want to get, because we got guests. We got guests. It's a national holiday, and we got guests. Okay, listen, let me tell you, thank you real quick for those who voted for all of those nominees. It's in God's hands now as we speak. All right, so we thank you. Listen, next week, I'm going to be celebrating 30 years of healing. This is the year of courage. Joshua 1 and 9 says, have I not commanded you, be strong and courageous. Do not be afraid. Do not be discouraged. For the Lord your God, and I found that out, will be with you wherever you go. That's next Saturday, 5 p.m. We'll be at Harvest Assembly. Listen, we're going to be presenting the Thriver Award. There are going to be testimonies, healing prayer. All of this taking place at Harvest Assembly Baptist Church, 8012 Fortson Road, Alexandria, Virginia, 5 p.m. Please come out and be a blessing. Thank you for the donations that are coming in. We're still accepting the donations at Cash App, Not Just for Sundays, or 703-587-5436 for your Zelle. All right. Want to say happy 5th anniversary to the gospel singers. It's going to be at the Not About Me Ministries, 3106 Branch Avenue, Temple Hills, Maryland. That's next Sunday's doors will open at 3 p.m. Ministry begins at 3:45. Advance tickets are $25, $30 at the door. 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Mike and the Fellas, Little David and the Bells of Joy, Martha and the Sisters in Christ, Divine Spiritual Zion, Evangelist Robin and the Daughters of Zion. Food will be sold. I believe the MC with the special touch. Are you there?
13: Yes.
11: You're there. All right. She's going to be there, too. So y'all come on out. Listen, 4th anniversary of Divine Spirituals. That's the June 27th. That's going to be at the Scripture Cathedral. All right. I think she's going to be there, too. Yeah, her face on everything. Listen here. They got the special guests, the Heavenly Stars, the New Haven, Group Unlimited, Price and Redemption. Just a host of folk going to be there.
13: Amen.
11: But today.
14: The national holiday.
11: Today.
14: National holiday.
11: Today is the day. And we thank God. First of all, we thank you for your prayers. We thank you for your text, your visits, your flowers, everything.
13: Yes.
11: God is great and greatly to be praised. He remains Jehovah Rapha, our healer.
13: Yes, God.
11: So we're here to celebrate today the one with the special touch. Uh-huh. The MC that is today. And the doors will open at 3 p.m. The service is going to begin promptly at 4 p.m. So get there. He's bringing Maurice Yancey and One Accord Zion. The Sensational Singing Angels are going to be there in their green child. I can't wait. Brian Terrell and Divine Spirits is going to be there for Demon Souls. And Martha and the Sister in Christ is going to be there. Admission is free.
12: Free, but just free. Bring some, like the Lake Pearlin used to say, bring some dead presents.
11: Bring some dead presents. And listen, we wearing green, but if you ain't got no green, pin your money on you and come on up in there, all right?
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11: It's a national holiday. The Salvation Outreach Ministry, 4598 Beach Road in Temple Hills, Maryland. 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
13: Ooh,
11: all right.
13: On.
11: And there's one thing to come out when you shining.
13: Ooh.
11: But when somebody else is shining, let's come out
13: and
11: be a blessing. We are our brother's keepers. We are our sister's keepers.
13: Yeah.
11: So I'm going to let you hear from the lady herself, Miss Gwen.
15: Good morning. Good morning to you, Pastor Robin Shanks, Brother Jonathan Shanks, and for the love of Quartet, I say good morning to New Pentecostal.
11: Woo!
15: that God said, let the light shine that many may see. Oh, God's light shine. Hallelujah. Glory to God. I give God praise for what he has done and what he's going to continue to do. I tell y'all, if you made it through COVID, your birthday is your holiday.
13: Yes, it is.
15: And to know how the people not just telling me how they love me, but they're short and early in the morning.
13: Yes,
15: hallelujah.
13: Hallelujah.
15: Even when God has read glory, raised them from being sick. Hallelujah.
13: Hallelujah.
15: Gave them the blessing to come just to think about little old me. Yes, that's the greatest gift of it all. Hallelujah. And I give God praise for you. I give God praise for you, Pastor, Brother Jonathan Shanks. They say Jonathan Shanks was in the hospital telling the people, I got to go. It's a holiday. I got to go. But just to know that how much I am loved, it means a lot to me. Hallelujah. I give God praise to you all. I want to give a shout out to my church, Divine Love Baptist Church, where my pastor is the one and only, the Leroy Clay, the third and first lady, Clay. Jennifer Clay, yes, I just want to say thank you. Thank you to everybody. Thank y'all for having me on your panel. I'm excited to have my girl here with me.
13: The multi-talent.
15: I'm so excited to have her with me. We thank God for her traveling mercy.
13: Yes.
15: That he got her here safe and sound. That is C-Snail Production, the mother of what? The one and only D. Sunny Brown.
13: All right.
15: She is here with us today. She is here to help us celebrate.
13: Yes, baby.
15: When I tell people, bring your Jesus with you, carry the Lord with you everywhere you go. And before you leave home, make sure you wash your face. I'm going to get somebody that sermon to preach. Make sure you wash your face before you leave home, because you don't never know who's in the sanctuary.
13: That's right.
15: Watching you. And make sure, as your parents always say, be on your best behavior. No matter what folks may do, be on your best behavior at all times. So I just want y'all to come and help me celebrate. Celebrate this national holiday. Listen, we can't forget about James Price Redemption Music Group. They're going to be there. Baltimore going to be there. Brian and my good friend Maurice Dancy, over 20 years. To God be the glory.
13: Yes,
15: Martha,
13: yes.
15: Can't nobody do it like Martha.
13: Nobody.
15: Lord. The Redeeming Souls, they're still out singing, even though their lead singer has passed on, but they are still singing Divine. Divine spirituals.
13: Mm-hmm.
15: They're going to be there. Y'all see, I'm rolling on top of my head. They're going to be there. But y'all know who's really going to be gracing the place?
13: Mm-hmm.
15: Them legendary sensational.
13: Come on here. Yeah. They're going to be
15: there. They know the assignment, and they always come through. We're going to have a good time. Y'all be there on time. Don't you worry about the flavors is there cooking. They already told me, mind my business, or I'm minding my business. Oh! But when they start for me to come up, my business will be my business, y'all. Thank y'all.
13: Girl, you want to have something to say?
16: Oh, my goodness.
13: I'm just so elated to be here. Good morning to everyone.
17: Good morning.
16: I'm always excited when I see y'all announce it. With y'all. Pastor Robinson. For the ones that's listening, I'm Cheryl Snell of C-Snell Productions out of Columbia, South Carolina, and I am so excited to be here. Yeah. The hospitality has been amazing. And for everybody to know, I love to eat, and that's not the food this morning. I was, so excited to get here. I was excited when Gwen asked me to come. Evangelist Gwen. Asked me to come and celebrate. She said, I want you to come celebrate with me. And I was like, yeah, I'll come. She said, no, I need you to host. And I was like, Jesus.
13: That's
16: the comment, Sammy Hutchins. I was excited about it. Lauren, oh my God, so amazing. Just a great friend. Gwen and I met about 4 years ago, and ever since then, it's been nothing but family and true love. Yeah. And Lord have mercy. Look at that, I'm getting chills. It's just the same angels.
13: Yeah.
16: He came to celebrate with me back in
13: February.
16: He's going to be plus next February as well. I am grateful for God being a healer for Brother Jonathan.
15: Jesus.
16: We know God is healing. For the ones that don't, you better put on your robe and understand who God is.
13: Absolutely.
16: Understand who he is in your life. So thank you so much for the opportunity.
13: Brush Shanks.
18: Yeah, we're going to go back in the studio. We're not going to play the Southerns all the way through. We'll play just a little bit so we can play the rest. We're just going to play you a little bit of the song.
17: Okay.
18: All right. It's going out to the sick, the shut-in, the bereaved families everywhere, and to the national holiday for the MC with the special shout, Greg Sims, and happy birthday to you, and yes, happy anniversary to Joe Sims, too.
17: To old Joe Sims. Yes.
18: And to everybody, this is the 1340.
17: W-Y-C-B.

0: men's day. We'll tell you more about it, but just Pastor Jerry Dyson gonna be here from Purity Pentecostal. Yeah. We got a minister call is here right now, getting the sanctuary ready for tomorrow. Yeah. Mom and sister up here. Ooh, y'all don't try to come now. It's too late. They stirring them pots.
1: The season is season, y'all. The season is season.
0: We're gonna go to the studio and we're gonna hear about 2 minutes of them singing angels. It's about 2 minutes. All right.

0: Thank you so much. It's just Jesus in me. We are having an amazing time and anticipating what our belly's going to be feeling in just a little bit here. But listen, I need you not to forget about next Saturday.
1: Yes, God.
0: 13 years, God has healed me, and I praise him. This year, my scripture, he gave me, this is the year of courage, and it has been a trying year. But God. Listen, Dr. Shekinah Dunbar Rawlings will be bringing the word. And if you have not heard her, you need to hear her. And guess who is gracing the stage as the psalmist? Ooh, none other than Twanda Reinhart Hudson. That's next Saturday, 5 p.m. at Harvest Assembly Baptist Church, 8012 Fortson Road in Alexandria, Virginia. We're going to hear something from Twanda Reinhart single. All right? Let's hear from her.
2: Y'all better get there. You

0: Travis. That's Miss Tawana Reinhardt Hudson. She's going to be there, and I have the honor and the privilege to minister with her in song every week or whenever, but I praise God for her presence in the ministry of the Sensational Singing Angels. Yes. So getting back to today, we are going down to that Portsmouth, Suffolk area, and we're going to bring back our friend, Pastor Maurice Gatsby.
1: And one accord.
0: All right.

0: is in the house. Listen, we are excited, but in our excitement, we apologize. We just want to say to the family of Trustee Nelson, we send out this program and our sincere condolences. Trustee Nelson, faithful man of God to this house, to the Lord, and God blessed him with 89 years.
1: My God.
0: And
1: my
0: he
1: God.
0: Was driving up until a couple of months ago.
2: That's right.
0: So we bless God.
1: Yes.
0: We only promised 70.
1: Amen.
0: So I thank God for his life and his legacy. We send this out to Tonio and to his family, to Sean. We are praying for you. We bless God for you. We are here for you.
1: Yes, God.
0: All right. So we just want to please, we're just excited.
2: And we send it out to the new Pentecostal
0: and
2: family.
0: And of course we send it out to the new Pentecostal family. He's been a part of our family for a long, long time. So keep us in prayer. We're going to skip all the way down, Jaden, and then I'll let you know when we're going to come in. But we want to talk about today. We can't talk about it enough. We want to talk about today. We got a few minutes left. We got the MC with the special touch in the house, and she can tell you everybody that's going to be in. Invite you all out.
3: 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Y'all got to look at this picture off my glasses here. Over at Thought Ministry, Salvation Outreach Ministry, 4598 Beach Road, Temple Hills, Maryland. Doors open at 3. It starts at 4 o'clock. Listen. There's some head marshals in charge, I'm trying to tell y'all. Y'all got to get there no later than 3:15 to get a seat. Nice parking, no park across the street. Get there, food is going to be there. The head marshals are not playing. I'm here to tell y'all. Drag late if you want to. You're going to miss a whole cup full, okay? So listen, get there. We have James Price from the Redemption Music Group from Baltimore. We have Pastor Maurice Yassi, One Accord. We have Zion. That's my family.
0: Yes.
3: We have the Redeeming Souls. We have Martha and the Sisters in Christ. We have Brian Terrell. We have Divine Spirituals. Y'all know right here in Alexandria, Virginia. I can't do nothing without them, y'all. I can't do nothing without them. 76 years. The Legendaries have to be there to celebrate. Yes, so the Legendaries, Sensational Singing Angels will be there.
0: Mm-hmm.
3: And they're telling you that Jesus is what? Walking beside you. And why is he walking beside you? Because Maurice Ashby, Pastor Ashby said, it's in the house.
0: It's in the house.
3: It's in the house.
0: It's in the house.
3: You're not going to miss it all. You got to get in the house to know that Jesus is what? Walking beside you.
0: And
3: that's how come I'm where I'm at.
1: That's right.
2: And listen, we got a very, very, very, very, very special guest.
3: Very
2: in the house.
3: Special guest here.
2: In the house.
3: In the
2: Columbia, South Carolina.
1: I'm just like overwhelmed. I didn't tell Lauren them last night, so I'm moving up here. Yeah, so my family,
0: they will fight us. They will fight us.
3: What you say? What you say?
1: But yeah, I am so excited to be here. Gwen, I call her my big sis, and I'm just so elated and just feeling the love. Even walking in the church this morning, just feeling the love. And yeah, I am so excited. Yeah, I cannot talk about these two. I know Gwen is your
3: baby.
1: It's
3: all right. It's all right because guess what? They are a blessing.
1: Yes, they are a blessing, y'all.
3: Yes.
1: And we are so excited to be here. I know I have to leave tomorrow, but I might have to stay. I might have to come back next week. But yeah, we are celebrating the MC with the special touch, and
3: yes,
1: she's celebrating. Let me tell y'all something. She's celebrating all month. So send her your donation. You can't be there. Send a donation. Bless the house. Bless the people. Bless her. She blesses everyone.
0: Amen.
1: And she supports everyone. And I'm always blessed to have her come celebrate with me every year. It's about to be on the fourth year now, I believe. So I'm so excited about. And y'all, who's going to have a service like this for free?
0: That's right.
1: A mission is free. So free. You come in because you already know how much this program really, really costs. So the ones that don't know, just go ahead on and bring your money.
0: Yeah, that's right.
1: Anybody looking for it.
0: You're looking
1: forward. Got food for you. The vendor's going to be there. And most of all, Jesus is going to be there.
0: Uh-huh.
1: So we're looking for everybody to come celebrate. Doors open at 3. You better come in and get your seat.
0: Come on.
1: Shoes are tight. Take them off. Your wig flipping. Take it off.
0: No. Okay. All right. Listen.
1: Yeah.
0: We thank you all. We're going to get out of here. Bro, Shanks, you got anything else to say?
2: Great Divine used to be uptown. Now it's Crosstown, 2020 Rhode Island Avenue. That's in Northeast Washington, D.C. Like the late Bill Ike used to say, we don't stay on nobody else's time.
0: We don't stay on nobody else's time. We're going to be out of here, but listen, be mindful of what you say. Be mindful of what you do.
1: It's
0: only what you do for friends. We're going to leave out with the legends. Too good.
1: Too good.
4: doing good, too good. The Stella nominee.
0: The gospel legend.
4: Congratulations to you
0: all. Amen. If we have time, we don't have time, Jayden, we'll see you next week.
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5: Praise the Lord, praise the Lord. God is good all the time. And all the time, God is good, but he's more than just good. Our God is an awesome God. He rules and super rules both heaven and earth with matchless wisdom, power, and unconditional love. Besides him, there is no other. That is, there's no other way and no other one. This is Evangelist Doretha Smith, and I truly honor the Lord for this opportunity to come and share with you via your homes, automobiles, mobile devices, or wherever you may be able to hear this broadcast. Our scripture this morning is taken from Proverbs, the second chapter, verses 1, then 5 through 6, and it reads, "My son, if thou wilt receive my words and hide my commandments with thee, then shalt thou understand the fear of the Lord and find the knowledge of God. For the Lord giveth wisdom. Out of his mouth cometh knowledge and understanding." Thank the Lord for that good news here on 1340 WYCB. 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

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Good morning and praise the Lord, Sister Jaden. We're coming into the control room to hear a selection from my very own The Burning Bush, and the song is entitled Pray For Me.

0: Amen.
1: God, one another with our hearts through prayer. Prayer still works, and prayer changes things. I'm a living witness. Amen. And so on that note, I am seeking prayer warriors this morning. I know you've already been in your war room, but come on. We pray without ceasing. So I am seeking prayer warriors. So when you go before the Lord, again, on the sick and shut-in, please remember Sister Lucy Swinson, Willie White Jr., Trustee Hazel Frazier, Evangelist Janet Williams, Reverend Julia Woodhouse, Sister Aquetta Carter, Mother Emma Collins, that's my momty, Moselle Coleman, Minister Scott Bonner, Evangelist Cleo Wright, hi Aunt Cleo, Vivian Ellis, Evangelist Josephine Ricks, Elder Robert Farmer, Mia Jordan, Greg Jones, First Lady Gwen Kitchens, Evangelist Olivia Higgins, Pauline Renfro, Brother Robert Taylor, Leon Carter III, Deaconess Janice Hester, Bishop Clarence Higgins, Brother James Swinson, Robin Ross, Sister Nadine Myrick, Brother Johnny Tibbs, Brother Desriel Parks, Deacon William Lewis, all those suffering and battling various manners of illnesses, praise God, all those suffering and battling various manners of illnesses or diseases, those with loved ones in prison, jail, mental institutions, shelters, nursing facilities, and or are homeless. I ask that you lift up special prayers for Mercedes Briscoe, Dominique Williams, Xavier Williams, Kevin Briscoe, Alicia Briscoe, Aaliyah Morton, Malachi Morton, Andrew Williams, Michael Henry Jr., William Jackson, Richard and Jacqueline Malcolm, Evelyn Gurick, Sister Margie Robinson, Peter Hunter, Darwin Dent, Lily Odora, Jarrell Loss, Nathan Jackson, Ruby Dozer, James Berry, Yvonne Donaldson, Nita Main, Diane Fagan Robinson, Sean White, Paula Bruner, Julia and John Evans, Pastor Annette Height, Charles Davis, Roosevelt Tyler, John Brown, William Scribner, Philip Armstrong, Javon, Valerie Armstrong, those in law enforcement arena, in the political arena, those are in the health professions, those that provide services to the public, the self-employed, as well as the unemployed, as well as the retirees. All those in the armed forces and their families, including Hadia Jarrett, Cecilia Daniel, Justin Banks, Joe Spencer. I ask that you lift up prayers for Brother David Jones and family in the passing of his beloved wife, their loved one, the late Pearl Jones, and the bereaved families everywhere. And once again, I am calling all saints of the Most High God, our God who is the divine healer and deliverer, to please keep our youth and young adults lifted before the Lord. Also, let us pray one for the other, for you must realize we are living in perilous times, and we must continue to repent and always pray. Praise God. Praise God. All right. Praise the Lord. Sister Jada, we're coming into the control room to hear a selection coming from our very own The Burning Book.

Hallelujah. Put my burdens down. Amen. I want to give you our address, our location. It's 5400 D, as in Deliverance Street, Southeast Washington, D.C., where M.A. Johnson is our anointed pastor and our doors hang on welcome hinges. We are fivefold ministry where the word of God is lived first and all the other ministries abound. On Wednesday night, we have Bible class from 7 to 9 p.m., conducted by the renowned educator, professor, revelator, and teacher, the evangelist Barbara Anthony. On Sunday, we have Sunday school for all ages. That's from 9:30 to 11:30 a.m. with children's Sunday school ages 3 to 10. That's from 10:45 to 11:30 a.m. So bring the entire family, baby girl, baby boy, little cousin, little niece, little nephew, ages 3 to 10. Let them tip on over about 10:40, amen, preparing for Sunday school from 10:45 to 11:30 a.m. Then immediately following at 11:30 a.m. will be our morning worship service with one of God's anointed bringing forth the word of God. And I also want to put you in remembrance of Malachi 3:10-12. Now, this is for your earthly blessing. This is your faith in action. It says, bring ye all the tithes into the storehouse, that there may be meat in mine house, and prove me now herewith, said the Lord of hosts, if I will not open you the windows of heaven and pour you out a blessing, that there should not be room enough to receive it. And I will rebuke the devourer for your sakes, and he shall not destroy the fruits of your ground, neither shall your vine cast her fruit before the time in the field, saith the Lord of hosts. And all nations shall call you blessed, for you shall be a delightsome land, saith the Lord of hosts. And the Lord is not short of his promise. He is faithful to his word. And we need to be faithful to him. Do you not agree? Amen. Amen. All right. Praise the Lord, Sister Jada. We're coming back into the control room to hear a selection from the burning bush. And the song is entitled, I Won't Give Up.

Don't you dare give up. Don't you get there, give in. Hold on. Trust and believe. God is working it out. Amen. Hold on. Praise God. Praise God. So here, let me give you the King James Version Standard Lesson Commentary Sunday School Lesson teaching the testimony of faithful witnesses. Unit 1 is faithful witnesses model God's fidelity. Lesson 1 tomorrow, June 7th, is entitled Deborah, the Dutiful Judge. You'll find that in Judges, the 4th chapter, verses 4 through 10, verse 14, and verses 21 through 22. Let me give that to you again. Judges, the 4th chapter, verses 4 through 10, 14, and 21 to 22. And the key text reads, Deborah, a prophetess, the wife of Lapidus. She judged Israel at that time, and she dwelt under the palm tree of Deborah between Ramah and Bethel and Mount Ephraim. And the children of Israel came up to her for judgment. You'll find that in Judges, the 4th chapter, verses 4 through 5. And the lesson aims of studying the Word of God and being in the class. 1, summarize Deborah's role in the defeat of Sisera. 2, explain how Deborah demonstrated faithfulness in difficult circumstances. Explain how Deborah demonstrated faithfulness in difficult circumstances. And 2, 3, praise God, state one way to follow Deborah's example of heeding God's call to serve others. State one way to follow Deborah's example of heeding God's call to serve others. And the thought to remember is, God spoke a faithful word through Deborah. God spoke a faithful word through Deborah. Praise God. Praise God for this opportunity to share the Sunday School lesson information with you. Go study, study, and study still more. Then do what the Lord says to do in His Word. God bless you. All right. Praise the Lord, Sister Jaden. We're coming into the control room to hear a selection coming from the burning bush, and the song is entitled, I'm Standing.

the word of God. Believing, trusting. Oh, thank you, Jesus. All right. Ooh, I got a small cup. All right. Praise God. Praise God. All right. Get out your pen and paper, because here are the announcements for the Burning Bush on Saturday, June 27 at 3 p.m. New Southern Rock Baptist Church Men's Ministry presents a gospel extravaganza and banquet with special guests, Pastor Jay and Company, Earl and Company, Chevelle and Company, Martha and the Sisters in Christ, and the Burning Bush. MC would be Minister Jacqueline DeShields. Adults, $50. Children, 8 to 14, $25. 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And that's going to take place at the New Southern Rock Baptist Church, 750 Buchanan Street, Northwest Washington, D.C. For ticket and other information, please contact Ed Hill on 240-383-6402 or 202-723-2288. Again, 240-383-6402 or 202-723-2288. On Sunday, June 28th at 3 p.m., the Burning Bush will be singing at the Purity Baptist Church, 1325 Maryland Avenue, Northeast Washington, D.C. And at 5 p.m., they'll be singing at the New Jerusalem Temple, 4026 Galt Place, Northeast Washington, D.C. On Sunday, August 23rd at 4 p.m., the Burning Bush will be singing at the Temple of Blessings and Deliverance, 4912 Marlboro Pike in Capitol Heights, Maryland. If you are interested in having the Burning Bush on your service or program, you may contact Sister Annette on 301-459-7510. Amen, amen. All right, praise the Lord, Sister Jaden. We're coming back into the control room to hear a selection from the Burning Bush, and the song is entitled, Give It Away.

way to Jesus. And for the Burning Bush on Saturday, June 27th at 3 p.m., New Southern Rock Baptist Church Men's Ministry presents a gospel extravaganza and banquet taking place at the New Southern Rock Baptist Church, 750 Buchanan Street, Northwest Washington, D.C. For tickets and other information, please contact Ed Hill on 240-383-6402 or 202-723-2288. On Sunday, June 28th at 3 p.m., the Burning Bush will be singing at the Purity Baptist Church, 1325 Maryland Avenue, Northeast Washington, D.C. And at 5 p.m., they'll be singing at the New Jerusalem Temple, 4026 Galt Place, Northeast Washington, D.C. And praise God, praise God. I want to leave you with this closing selection coming from the Burning Bush. And my prayers are that our Heavenly Father will continually bless and keep you, if it's His will, until next Saturday. Remember this. There's just absolutely no other name by which mankind can be saved than the name of Jesus. It behooves you to choose this day. Whom will you serve? And the choice is yours. Will it be God? And if heaven is your choice, then you must. You got to let Jesus be Lord of your life by allowing Him to reign in your hearts, minds, and souls. May God continue to bless you. Sister Jada, the Burning Bushes, are you ready?

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Amen. Amen. God bless you, and thank you so much for joining us for Walking in Newness broadcast. That's right. He did not bring us this far to leave us now. Again, we thank you so much for joining us this morning. We are here, amen. We are here, amen, to give God praise, to give him glory, and to give him honor. I greet you in that wonderful name of Jesus, the name that is above every name, the name that the Bible declared that every knee shall bow and every tongue confess that Jesus Christ is Lord, to the glory of God. Amen. Thank you so much for joining us for the Walking in Newness broadcast. On the behalf of our senior pastor, Bishop Melvin Robinson Jr., along with our executive pastor, First Lady Cheryl Robinson, and the entire Master's Child Church, we thank you so much for being a part of the Walking in Newness broadcast this morning, and we pray that something will be said to encourage you, to uplift you, and to strengthen you on your journey this morning. Praise God. I'm so happy to be with you this morning. I'm glad that God has granted us this day, for this is the day that the Lord has made, and we shall rejoice and be glad in it. Praise God. So much is happening around us. So much is, amen, to some people. So much is happening to you. But I want to encourage you this morning that things will get better. That's right. Things will get better. When we put our trust in the Lord, when we depend on him, when we lean on him, amen, for the things, amen, that we so desperately stand in need of, God will always come through for us. Let me say that again to somebody, amen, that is disheartened this morning, somebody that have their head hung down, God will always come through for his children, because his word declares that he will never leave us nor forsake us, that he would be with us always, even to the end of this world. You might be crying this morning. You might be going through some terrible situation. Amen. You might feel hopeless this morning, but I came to uplift your spirits this morning, to encourage you that it won't be this way always. Hold on. Amen. Help is on the way. Again, on the behalf of our very fine pastor, Bishop Melvin Robinson Jr., First Lady Cheryl Robinson, and the entire Master's Child Church, we thank you for tuning in this morning, and we pray that this broadcast will be a blessing to you and your family this morning. Again, we're grateful for the opportunity to come to share the word of God with you this morning. Thank God for waking us up this morning. Amen. With a reasonable portion of health and strength this morning. Amen. That's something to be thankful for. Amen. Because this is because of the faithfulness of God. Let me say that again. This is because of the faithfulness of God. Amen. For the book of Lamentation tells us, because his compassions faileth not, they are renewed, they are new every morning, and great is his faithfulness. Great is his faithfulness. God is faithful. Can I say that again? God is faithful. People may not be faithful in their dealing with you, in their, amen, interaction with you, but I came to assure you this morning that God is faithful. Amen. We're going to celebrate this day, beautiful day, beautiful day. Amen. That the Lord has allowed us to be a part of. I don't know about you, but I'm glad. I'm just glad to be, amen, in the land of the living. Amen. Knowing that God is able to turn every situation around. Praise God. And thank God for his new mercy that he has extended to each and every one of us. Amen. I want to take this time to invite you to be a part of one of our three services on tomorrow. God has blessed us. He has allowed us, amen, the ability, praise God, to just be in his presence. I'm telling you, in the presence of God is the fullness of joy, and at his right hand are pleasure forevermore. Amen. I was just sitting here, and I was thinking about the service that we had on last Sunday. Amen. Last Sunday, amen, we had, amen, prayer. Amen. The prophetic prayer. And I'm telling you, the Lord came by in all three of our services, and we were tremendously blessed by, amen, the presence of God. The presence of God. Amen. The presence of God filled the house and the people of God. It was so amazing and so uplifting just to see the people crying out at the
your altar, laying before the Lord, amen, invoking his presence to come into the room, yes, come into the building, amen, and fill the people with what they needed, praise God, spiritually so, filled us spiritually so with what we needed. I'm telling you, we left that building, we left that building empowered, encouraged, amen, and renewed in our mind because of what had taken place. And I decree and declare unto you that there was not one person that came into those three services on last week that were not impacted by the Spirit of God and what God, amen, how he moved into service on last Sunday. So, amen, I thank God. We thank God as a church family. Amen. This is our year of unity. And one thing about Bishop Robinson, First Lady Cheryl, they are promoting unity because we've come to realize that we are better together than we are apart. Amen. The theme for our this year, our theme, the year of unity. Amen. Taken from Philippians chapter 1, verse 30. Amen. The TLB version is saying we are in this fight together. We are in this fight together. Praise God as we continue, amen, to epitomize what Jesus did, as we continue to exceed what Jesus did, and as we continue to enlighten those who will continue what Jesus did, because everything we do for the success of the path of greater initiative must be facilitated through who God is. And I came to tell somebody this morning that God is love. According to John 14 and 12, it reads, most assuredly, I say to you, he who believes in me, the work that I do, he will do also, and greater works than these he will do, because I go to my Father, because I go to my Father. Amen. We're grateful for what the Lord is doing in this season. So tomorrow morning, won't you plan to be a part of one of our three services? Our first service take place at 7711 Walker Mill Drive in Capitol Heights. As we do every Saturday morning, we take the opportunity to thank Bishop Gregory Reinhardt and the Solid Rock family for their kindness in allowing us to utilize, amen, their sanctuary, amen, some very fine people. And we love Solid Rock. We love Bishop Reinhardt and the Solid Rock family, and we're grateful for their hospitality, grateful for them being so kind to us. But tomorrow morning at 7:30, as we begin a new theme, the covenant, dealing with the family, because we've learned in this season, right? We're learning in this season, amen, that the enemy desires to divide us and desire, amen, to not allow us to come together, working together in unity. Amen. We need each other. We need each other. So tomorrow morning we'll begin our covenant series, praise God. And I'm sure Bishop and Pastor Joe, amen, will be inspiring and in teaching the people of God, encouraging the families, amen, to hang in there and to do it together, amen, because we don't want to see anyone lost. We want all of our brothers and our sisters to come into the knowledge of who Jesus Christ is. So tomorrow morning at 7:30, the Lord's willing, and the Lord wakes us up, we will gather at 7711 Walker Mill Drive in Capitol Heights, Maryland, amen, to hear what the Lord will say to us on tomorrow morning. I don't know about you, but I'm expecting a word from the Lord. Amen. And if you can't meet us at 7:30, you can always join us at 8:30 at 1925 Mintersville Road in Bowie, Maryland, with Pastor Joe Hayden and Lady Z. Amen. They will greet you with open arms, and the saints at the Bowie location, amen, they are there to receive you as you come in the door. Amen. We are church, the MCC, all three locations. We operate in love. We operate in love. Amen. Jesus did it. He said, by this shall all men know that you are my disciples, because you have love one for another. I thank the Lord for the love of
God. It was loving kindness that drew me to Master's Child Church some 50 years ago. And I'm telling you, I try to give that love back to those that come in. I try to offer them the love that I received when I came some 50 years ago. And I'm telling you, that love is still present in the Master's Child Church today. So at 1925 Mitchellsville Road, meet Pastor Joe Hayden and Lady Z, amen, at the Bowie location at 8:30. And if you can't make that, we have another third service, praise God, at 11 a.m. at 6485 Indian Head Highway, Indian Head, Maryland. Praise God, amen, our Indian Head location at 11 a.m. Also, tomorrow is our Communion Sunday. We will serve communion. Praise God. Jesus told him, he says, often as you do this, you do it in remembrance of me. And tomorrow at Master's Child, we will partake in the Lord's Supper. I'm telling you, I know the power. I know what it feels like, praise God, when we gather together for one purpose and one purpose only, and that is to magnify the Lord, to give him praise, and to give him glory. We thank the Lord. We thank the Lord for his presence, amen, in the building. We are grateful for the things that God is doing at the Master's Child Church. Every Monday through Friday, you can join us for 6 a.m. prayer. Amen. You can join us. We are a church that believe in the power of prayer. Monday morning at 6 a.m., somebody will be on that prayer line, amen, to usher you into the presence of God, to start your day off with prayer. Amen. That number is 218-895-2332. Again, 218-895-2332 with a passcode of 912429#. Amen. That same number will get you into our Tuesday prayer, noonday prayer, amen, Bible study. And you don't want to miss what God will say. God is speaking through his men and women to encourage the people of God. Amen. As we enter, amen, into this halfway mark of this year, this halfway mark, we're in the month of June. And I'm telling you, we need to be encouraged. We need to be uplifted. So join us for our noonday prayer. You can also go to our website, and get the information regarding our services at www.masterschild.org. The phone number, all the information that you will need to be a part of our early morning prayer, our noonday service. Praise God, all that information can be found on our website every Tuesday at 7 p.m. Please join Pastor Joe Hayden, amen, for theological teaching every Tuesday at 1925 Mitchellsville Road. Amen. They will be teaching the word of God. Thank God for Pastor Joe and the members at the Bowie location every Tuesday at 7 p.m. Every Wednesday, amen, at 7:30. You can join us for a few Wednesdays in our cyber sanctuary only. Praise God, to hear the word of God. Amen. God is speaking. I know, amen, that you want to be encouraged out of the word of God. I know, praise God, that you want to be uplifted out of the word of God. So join us for these opportunities, praise God, to connect with us. Amen. You can either go in person with Pastor Joe on Tuesday at 7 p.m. That address again is 1925 Mitchellsville Road in Bowie, Maryland. Or you can join us in our cyber sanctuary, amen, every Wednesday at 7:30 to hear the word of God. Amen. Again, go to our website for any information that you would like pertaining to the Master's Child Church. Again, that's www.masterschild.org. Praise God. And there you can find everything that pertains to our ministry. Amen. Want to get into the word of God, but I need to tell you our foundation scripture for this broadcast, the Walking in Newness broadcast, is taken from Isaiah chapter 43, verses 18 and 19. Isaiah 43, 18 and 19. And the word of the Lord reads, "Do not remember the former things, nor consider the things of old.
Behold, I will do a new thing. Now it shall spring forth. Shall you not know it? I will even make a road in the wilderness and rivers in the desert. That's right. God wants to do something new in your life. I hope you prepared. I hope you're ready for the new things that God wants to do in your life. Praise God. You can't receive what you don't expect. Let me say it again. You can never receive from the Lord what you don't expect from him. If you are expecting healing, keep on, amen, expecting it from the Lord, because he is a healer. That's why we call him Jehovah Rapha, because he is the Lord God that healeth all our diseases. Amen. He's a God that can provide for his people, and we're grateful for that. And again, we're grateful for those of you that tune in every Saturday morning to hear what God is saying in this season. For a moment, amen, the Lord directed my attention to Philippians chapter 4. Philippians chapter 4. Amen. Philippians chapter 4, a very familiar scripture. Amen. I'm reading it out of the Contemporary English Version. Just want to encourage your hearts today. Just want to, amen, those of you with your head hung down, I want to encourage you today. So listen what Philippians 4, amen, 4 through 9, the CEV version says, right? It says, always be glad because of the Lord. Always be glad because of the Lord. Not because of your money, not because of where you live, not because of the things that you possess, but always be glad because of the Lord. Here, Apostle Paul was encouraging the Philippians, amen, to encourage them, amen, to keep their focus. And that's what I want to talk to you about today. Amen. Don't lose your focus. We're halfway through the year of 2026. And I want to encourage you this morning, right, not to lose your focus. Always be glad because of the Lord. Amen. Apostle Paul said, I will say it again. Be glad. Be glad. Be glad. I know you're going through. I know you got bills. I know you're sick in your body. Praise God. I know you got more bills. Excuse me. I know you got more bills than you have money, but you got the Lord. You have the Lord in your life. In some way, somehow, God always provides for his children. Listen what he said in verse 5. He said, always be gentle with others. Always be gentle with others. Amen. The Lord will soon be here. The Lord will soon be here. Amen. You can see the signs and wonder. Amen. You can see the signs, the writing that the Lord is soon to come. The Bible said, no man knows the day or the hour, but that the Lord will return. But if you read the word of God, it will let you know that the things that are in the Bible is coming to pass. He said, wars and rumors of wars. Amen. We're living in those days. Now, I can't tell you that God will be here next week. I can't tell you he'll be here next month, which I hope he doesn't. But I can tell you, but we have to always be ready, because no man knows the day that the hour that the Son of Man shall reappear. But one thing we know for sure, that he's coming back. And one writer said he's coming back like a thief in the night. Now, if you knew when a thief was going to break in your house, you would be prepared. You would be on the watch for it. Amen. Amen. So it lets us know that we always have to be watchful and not lose your focus. Amen. When Jesus said that he was coming, you better be mindful of the fact that he will return. Amen. Said the Apostle Paul told them in verse 5, said the Lord will soon be here. Verse 6 said, don't worry about anything, but pray about everything. With thankful hearts, offer up your prayers and requests to the Lord, to God. Offer up your things with a thankful heart. Now do it with a thankful heart. Offer up your prayers and requests to God. To God. Amen. To God. Make known
your request unto the Lord. Amen. One verse said, be anxious for nothing, but through prayer and supplication, let your request be made known unto the Lord, to God. Amen. Verse 7 said, then because you belong to Christ Jesus, God will bless you with peace that no one can completely understand. People looking for you to lose your mind. People looking for you to be crying, pulling your hair out. There are some people, praise God, that have lost their job. Amen. And we are wondering why they hadn't committed suicide. Because the word of God tells them, because you belong to Christ Jesus, God will bless you with peace that no one can completely understand. You don't have a job. Why you ain't walking back and forth? Why you ain't, amen, committed suicide? Because God has given me a peace that I can't explain, a peace that is beyond my understanding, a peace to know that whatever situation that I find myself in, that God is able to take care of us. Amen. One writer said, once I was young, but now I'm old. I've never seen the righteous forsaken, nor the seed begging bread. And I truly believe if God didn't allow them to see it, he won't allow you and I to see it as well. For the Bible says that he is the same yesterday, today, and forevermore, that he do not change. I'm glad to know that we serve a God that will not change on you, a God that will restore, a God that will uphold you and to keep your mind. The Bible said, he that keepeth his mind stayed on the Lord, that he will keep us in perfect peace. Now, I'm not sitting here telling you that there's some things that don't get the best of us, but Bishop told us on Sunday morning, you got to learn how to pivot. You can pivot, praise God. You got to learn how to move from that state to start focusing your mind back on the Lord, on the fact that if he's done it before, he can do it again. Amen. You got to, amen, take your mind and remember, amen, when you were young, how God took care of you. Amen. And now that you're old, he's the same God, and he will do it again. All you got to do is be steadfast, unremovable, always abounded in the work of the Lord. For as much as you know that your labor in the Lord is not in vain. Let me move. And this peace will control the way you think and feel. Amen. I love this. He said, God will bless you with peace that no one can completely understand. And this peace will control the way you think and feel. Amen. Think and feel. The way you think is as a man thinketh in his heart, so is he. Amen. I got to think positive. I got to think good thoughts. I got to think the fact that, amen, that God's going to bring me out, and he's going to bring me out better than when I went in, praise God. Verse 8 says this. He said, finally, my friends, keep your mind on whatever is true, pure, right, holy, friendly, and proper. Amen. Keep your mind. Keep your mind. Don't allow the enemy to trick your mind. Keep your mind, amen, on whatever is true, whatever is true, whatever is pure, right, holy, friendly, and proper. Don't ever stop thinking about what is truly worthwhile and worthy of peace. Amen. Don't stop thinking about the fact that God done it before. Amen. And he can do it again. And everything that God has done for us and the things that he will do is worthy of praise. Amen. When he woke me up this morning, amen, I start telling him thank you. Amen. Because I don't want to lose my focus. Now, I can't sit here and tell you that everything in my life is fixed. I can't sit here and tell you that I don't have situations going on in my life, but I choose to worship him. I choose to praise him. I choose to think on the things, praise God, that is worthy of praise. Amen. The thing about life is it just don't rain always. God will allow the sunshine to come out in your life. Amen. Paul tells them in 9, you know the teaching I gave you, and you know what you've heard me say and saw me do. So follow my example.
follow my example. Paul gave them something to look at. He said, follow my example. Amen. You got to remember the teaching. Amen. You can't lose your focus. You got to go back. Amen. When David said in the 23rd Psalm that the Lord is my shepherd and I shall not want, you got to make that scripture become personal with you. You got to make sure, praise God, that you quote the word of God. Amen. Think on those things that are lovely. Think on those things that are gentle. Those things, the fruit of the Spirit. Amen. Allow those things to overshadow your mind. Allow those things, praise God, to just, amen, and inundate your mind, praise God, so that you can keep your focus, praise God. Amen. So follow my example, and God, who gives peace, will be with you. I hope you got something out of the word this morning. Amen. Don't lose your focus. Amen. We must learn to be glad in the Lord, not in the things that we have, because everything we have has an expiration date on it. In other words, it's temporal. Amen. We must always be mindful how we treat people. Praise God. We must operate in the fruit of the Spirit. Amen. We must learn to replace worrying with prayer and with a thankful heart. Praise God, because God knows the plan that he has for each and every one of you. Praise God. Amen. And God will bless you with peace that is unexplainable. God will bless you with the peace that is unexplainable. Amen. We look to see you in the move of God. If you need prayer, feel free to call us here at the office, 301-200-1615. Again, that number is 301-200-1615. God bless you, and thank you for listening to the Walking in Newness broadcast. In Jesus' name.

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4: And like this episode is talking about how we can get ourselves into trouble.
5: Yes. So he
4: into trouble.
5: Was in a mess. He caused the mess.
4: Sure did.
5: The mess, mm-hmm. You know, really impacted him negatively. And the question is, when we find ourselves in trouble, and you can get in trouble so many ways.
4: Without really trying.
5: Yeah, so much more serious. Mm-hmm. So much more serious than the example we gave of speeding. You know, there are folk who are in jail, and they're in jail because for a few seconds, a minute, something happened.
4: Yes.
5: They snapped. And before it happened, they were free.
4: Yes.
5: Free to go up and down the street the way they wanted. Something happened. They snapped. They struck out. Did
4: yes.
5: something,
4: serious.
5: and they end up in jail.
4: That's true, and to do something to somebody they don't like.
5: Yeah,
4: you know, or maybe they do like them, but
5: regardless, you're taking your own freedom away, and too many things happen. Sometimes it happens because the person's not, you know, they have a mental issue or a psychological issue that's untreated, or they won't get treatment, but they end up in a mess.
4: That's true,
5: and so we can get ourselves into a mess. But here, the important thing is the Bible tells us that he came to himself.
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5: Father, we come before you in the precious name of your Son, Jesus, praising you, Lord, because you are great and greatly to be praised, dear Father. We thank you, Lord, for this opportunity to teach your people your word in your way. Dear Father, Lord, we pray that what we say and what

0: lot of trouble at
1: Yes.
0: times. And yes, there are many times when we get into trouble and other people have caused it, and we do our best to try to, contend with and deal with that. But we also need to truthfully admit that sometimes we can get ourselves into trouble. We can mess up ourselves.
1: That's true.
0: And we need to know what to do when we mess up ourselves.
1: Yeah, there have been songs and movies and plays with the title, I Can Do Bad All By Myself.
0: Yes, Lord.
1: Amen.
0: Yes,
1: so that means that, I think it means basically, I can get in trouble with having someone be a part of that whole issue and whole situation. But certainly, all by myself, I can get in trouble.
0: A lot of problems. Amen. Amen.
1: It's true.
0: You know, Proverbs 19:3 has something to say about this, Reverend Dr. April Jenkins.
1: And how fitting for this book of the Bible to be the one we start, because a topic like this is a cry for wisdom.
0: Yes, Lord.
1: All right. So Proverbs 19:3. A person's own folly leads to their ruin, yet their heart rages against the Lord.
0: And isn't that something? In other words, a person can, we can find ourselves into trouble. And, you know, an example that just came to me, a simple and clear example, is when you're driving down the street and those lights go on behind you because you haven't been paying attention to the speedometer. And you've exceeded the speed limit. And now you got to pay a ticket. So you get yourself into trouble. But there's too many times when we get into trouble, when instead of running to the Lord for help, we just stick to our guns, digging in further and not thinking about the Lord at all, not crying out, just ignoring him.
1: Or either we can run in the opposite direction, run away from the Lord instead of to the Lord. But that was a great example that you just gave with the police officer pulling up behind you because you've exceeded the speed limit, because the speed limit is posted.
0: That's right.
1: And what we tend to do when that happens is we just totally disregard the law.
0: Yep.
1: And the rules.
0: That's right.
1: And then when we get pulled over, our heart starts racing.
0: And sometimes we have the nerve to have an attitude.
1: There you go. Get angry.
0: Have an attitude with the police officer.
1: Exactly.
0: That car over there was going faster than me. No matter that you were speeding, but that's not the point. Why do you go after him instead of going after me? Why are you bothering me?
1: That's right. And just think about what happens. So you get an attitude, and then you get an even worse trouble.
0: My. That's right.
1: So why this scripture, Proverbs 19:3, should make us ask a question. Why are you going to get angry at God? And like we were talking about the example in the traffic, the rule is posted.
0: That's right.
1: So, brothers and sisters, the rule is posted. It's in the Bible.
0: That's right.
1: And we have to take our time and open it up.
0: To read those rules.
1: To read those rules and to obey by the rules.
0: Exactly. And to not let our, what we're doing be more important. I'm in a hurry, so I don't pay attention to the sign. That sign's not meant for me. I'm just going to ignore it.
1: It's for everybody else. I want to say one more thing. For a person to be, as this verse says, caught up by their own foolishness, and then they get angry with God, that lets you know something, that they must believe that he has the power to do anything, including preventing them and blocking them from trouble. Because otherwise, why would you get angry with him if he's just, not real?
0: That's right.
1: You know that he's real. When that happens, you get angry with him for something you did. And so why not just, follow him completely? Why not just do what he says?
0: So we have an account of someone who brought a lot of trouble on their head. It's a familiar account, and we're looking at it from a narrow aspect, and that is just the fact that he bought it on himself and how he contended with that. So if you would read that scripture for us, it's this familiar scripture.
1: Okay, and let me say one more thing really quickly. I think it was the last episode we were talking about how there are a lot of movies that are coming out with biblical themes and biblical content. And this one is one that would make a great movie.
0: That's right.
1: Someone's going to get rich off of this, what I just said. But anyway, if it gives God the the press and the exposure that he needs to convert somebody, well, then that's fine.
0: Amen.
1: All right. Luke 15.

0: 15th chapter, verses 11 through 19.
1: Amen.
0: Jesus continued, "There was a man who had two sons. The younger one said to his father, 'Father, give me my share of the estate.' So he divided his property between them. Not long after that, the younger son got together all he had, set off for a distant country, and there squandered his wealth in wild living. After he had spent everything, there was a severe famine in that whole country, and he began to be in need. So he went and hired himself out to a citizen of that country, who sent him to his fields to feed pigs. He longed to fill his stomach with the pods that the pigs were eating, but no one gave him anything. When he came to his senses, he said, 'How many of my father's hired servants have food to spare? And here I am starving to death. I will set out and go back to my father and say to him, Father, I have sinned against heaven and against you. I am no longer worthy to be called your son. Make me like one of your hired servants.'"
1: Now, this is some here. This guy had money to spare, got his money together after asking his father for, you know, his part of the inheritance.
0: Yes.
1: His father was kind enough to give it to him. Maybe he just got on his last nerve, but he gave it to him.
0: Right. Absolutely.
1: And he went off into a country and real wild living. Later on in this account, he had a brother, and the brother told his father that he was with prostitutes. And you don't know how his brother found out, but he wasted his money on prostitutes and everything else, ran out of money, got himself into trouble. He had no money. He had to go work for someone who had him out working with the pigs. And, you know, pigs, the Jews were unclean. And so here he was working around these unclean animals and wanted to eat what they were fed. And you know, pigs are generally fed food that almost amounts to garbage. He wanted to eat that, but they wouldn't help him. And he says, finally, he came to himself. But this guy was in a terrible situation.
0: Yes, he was. And, you know, what's very interesting about this, I've heard that some people say that what adds insult to injury about that son's request in the first instance, when he asked the father for his inheritance. And you may have heard this too, Reverend Lewis Jenkins. I'm sure you probably have. It amounted up to him saying to his father, "I wish you were dead." Now, I've seen it written up that way by many theologians, but I wasn't living back in that day, so I don't know the culture.
1: That's
0: pretty serious.
1: Well, I think it's enough that he just asked for his inheritance clearly before time. Whether or not he was saying, in essence, he wishes his father is dead, that's based upon folks saying that the only way he can get his inheritance is if his father died. But I believe it was Isaac. I believe it was in Rebekah. And when the servant went to find Isaac a wife, when she came back, you know, he told her parents that his father basically had given him all that he had. So even though his father was still alive, you know, Abraham had given Isaac.
0: Your point.
1: Yeah, he had given Isaac, you know, what was his. And even in this case, when the older son was upset and talking to the father said, "Everything that I have is yours." You know, meaning that in a sense,
0: see,
1: it's
0: that's
1: already
0: the lawyer and you coming
1: it's
0: up.
1: Already yours. So I'm not sure, but it's bad enough. You know what he did. Can't give him many excuses. It's just bad enough.
0: It is bad. And like this episode is talking about how we can get ourselves trouble.
1: Yes. So he
0: into trouble.
1: Was in a mess. He caused the mess.
0: Sure did.
1: The mess, you know, really impacted him negatively. And the question is, when we find ourselves in trouble, and you can get in trouble so many ways.
0: Without
1: so much,
0: really trying.
1: Yeah, so much more serious. Mm-hmm. So much more serious than the example we gave of speeding. You know, there are folk who are in jail, and they're in jail because for a few seconds, a minute, something happened, yes. They snapped. And before it happened, they were free.
0: Yes.
1: Free to go up and down the street the way they wanted. Something happened, they snapped, they struck out, did something.
0: Serious.
1: And they end up in jail.
0: That's true. And do something to somebody they don't like.
1: Yeah.
0: You know, or maybe they do like them. But
1: regardless, you're taking your own freedom away.
0: Using that controversy,
1: too
0: that
1: many
0: conflict.
1: Things happen. Too many things right. happen. Sometimes it happens because the person's not, you know, they have a mental issue or a psychological issue
0: that's
1: untreated, or they won't get treatment, but they end up in a mess.
0: That's true.
1: And so we can get ourselves into a mess, but here the important thing is the Bible tells us that he came to himself.
0: But one more thing I want to say. I'm sure most people listening know this, but we can't take it for granted that somebody who maybe is young listening to this doesn't mm-hmm. know this. But what you say out of your mouth,
1: yes, Lord,
0: can also get you in a lot of trouble, because that young son opened his mouth and made a request that to him seemed right, but the end of it led to destruction.
1: That's right.
0: And so be careful what you say. I'm
1: That's
0: sorry.
1: Right,
0: Go ahead.
1: You can't take those words back.
0: You can't
1: the
0: take
1: tongue
0: them back.
1: Is rough. But he came to himself. And when we are in situations where we've dug a hole and we're trying to find our way out, we have to come to ourselves. We have to realize that we're on a downward spiral, and we have to go to God and say, I need to stop. Can't go any lower. I need to come back. And there is a verse that talks about that.
0: Okay, in the Old Testament, Psalm 119, verse 59.
1: Yeah, still with this wisdom that you mentioned.
0: Wisdom.
1: Mm-hmm.
0: I have considered my ways and have turned my steps to your statutes.
1: And that's what it takes to look at what we're doing, to look at God's word, and to align ourselves with what he says in his word. If you don't know what his word says, read it.
0: Read it.
1: Pray for guidance.
0: Ask the Holy Spirit to open your eyes.
1: Talk to your pastor or a pastor or someone who keeps themselves in the word, and find out what the word says, because that's where your help comes from.
0: And there's no shame in making a mistake and realizing the truth of what God's saying and admitting
1: that's right.
0: that you made a mistake in turning. Isn't that right?
1: That's right. And then align yourselves with his statutes, with his word, and that will help you start digging yourself out of the situation that you were in. Come to yourself, turn around, go in God's direction to work everything out. And you have to apologize. Mm-hmm. He said he's going to go back to his father. He was going to apologize. He was going to tell his father, which is the truth in all of our situations, and that is that he had not only sinned against his father, but he had sinned against heaven, sinned against both heaven and his father. In other words, what he did was wrong. And when we hurt someone, when we cause someone, when we cause problems, because many times when we get ourselves in a hole, we've hurt someone else in the process. And we are also sinning against heaven, and we need to realize that it's not just a person that's involved, but we've done something that God did not want us to do, his word told us not to do, and we've sinned against both.
0: All right. Well, if we go to Luke chapter 15, verses 1 through 7, can I read that really
1: Please.
0: Quickly? Okay. Now the tax collectors and sinners were all gathering around to hear Jesus, but the Pharisees and the teachers of the law muttered, "This man welcomes sinners and eats with them." Then Jesus told them this parable. Suppose one of you has 100 sheep and loses one of them. Doesn't he leave the 99 in the open country and go after the lost sheep until he finds it? And when he finds it, he joyfully puts it on his shoulders and goes home. Then he calls his friends and neighbors together and says, "Rejoice with me. I have found my lost sheep." I tell you that in the same way, there will be more rejoicing in heaven over one sinner who repents than over 99 righteous persons who do not need to repent.
1: Amen.
0: Amen.
1: And that's just making it clear that when we come to ourselves, when we say, I'm going to stop doing it my way.
0: Yes.
1: I'm going to do it God's way. And, yes. and when we repent and say that we are sorry, when we apologize to those whom yes. we need to apologize to, that the angels in heaven
0: yes.
1: shout for joy.
0: Amen.
1: That because we have done what we are supposed to do. You Amen. Are applauded in glory for doing what you are supposed to do.
0: Amen. And you know, it's really a strange thing. Some people actually have an issue with and get angry because some great sinner, someone who sins greatly, repents.
1: Mm.
0: And the rest of the body of Christ celebrates, or heaven celebrates. But listen, don't be like that.
1: Hmm.
0: Ask God to help you. Because when a sinner sins, or repents rather, when someone who's been living a life of sin repents
1: yes.
0: and comes to Jesus, join in the celebration. That's all I can say.
1: You know, saying it simply, if you read about someone who did something wrong and then they try to do right and you see people accepting them, you feel one way. But if that person who did something wrong is someone that you love, someone in your family, someone That's very, right. very close to you,
0: exactly,
1: and they've repented and you want what is best for them, then you look at it differently. And we have yes. to ask ourselves, why look at it one way when it's someone close to us?
0: Yes.
1: You know, someone that we know who may get over a situation, may come out of jail, and we pray for and want the best for them. And yes. then it happens to someone else that we don't know that well. And we wonder why they're even getting out in the first place. We really have to examine our heart and yes. align ourselves with the way God would want us.
0: And try your best.
1: That's
0: because
1: right.
0: Because we're not saying it's easy.
1: That's right.
0: But, you know, let's try to grow in this area
1: Amen.
0: The best we can.
1: And if we just confess our sins, then we will have peace. We'll be strengthened.
0: And relief.
1: That's right. And you have more wisdom to support that.
0: Okay, well, let's read. Proverbs chapter 28, verse 13
1: mm-hmm.
0: says, whoever conceals their sins does not prosper, but the one who confesses and renounces them finds mercy.
1: Yes, and Lord knows we all need mercy, and it begins yes. by looking at the mess you're in,
0: yes.
1: coming to yourself,
0: yes,
1: realizing you have sinned against heaven and whoever is involved,
0: yes,
1: and understanding that when you repent, when you come to God and follow his statutes,
0: yes.
1: that then you can have peace. And that peace is just so very important.
0: Yes, it is. And so if we've caused the storms of our life, come back to God to enjoy peace in life.
1: That's right.
0: But not death.
1: And we want you to know that this goes for anyone.
0: Yes.
1: This goes for anyone. When you read the
0: exactly.
1: Bible and you learn the characters in the Bible that repented and that came back to God.
0: Yes.
1: You'll find a man who committed adultery with a woman.
0: That's right.
1: Went so far as to have her husband killed.
0: My goodness.
1: But repented, came back to God. And the Bible
0: what happened?
1: And the Bible says that he was a man after God's own heart.
0: That's
1: You'll
0: right.
1: also find a man who went and persecuted Christians, held
0: yes.
1: the coats of people who stoned a deacon named Stephen. He was stoned to death.
0: He was a good man.
1: That's
0: too.
1: Right. This man held the coats and approved of what they did and persecuted other Christians.
0: Amen.
1: And then Jesus met him on the road to Damascus.
0: Yes.
1: Changed that man's life. That man wrote most of the Bible. So no matter what you have done.
0: And went on journeys doing missions all
1: right.
0: over the place.
1: No matter what you have done. People may not want to forgive you, but Jesus will. And the angels in heaven will have a hallelujah shouting party
0: That's
1: because
0: right.
1: you have turned to go back to
0: Amen.
1: Jesus. Amen.
0: Amen. I want to say something else really quickly too. There's a book that I've read, and we were just talking about this the other day, Reverend Lewis Jenkins,
1: mm-hmm.
0: called Born of Lament, and it's written by Emmanuel Cangoli. And when you read that book, it talks about atrocities that have happened to people in a certain geographical location, which I won't go into in any detail right now.
1: Yeah.
0: But when you read how these people were violently, some of them had their loved ones killed in front of them, and sometimes at gunpoint they were one member of the family was forced to kill or do something outrageous to another member of their family against their will, and on and on and on. When you read a book like that, you come to realize that a lot of the things that happen to you, they're bad, but there are others that are suffering as well. But we can't let that suffering block us from having relationship with God, who is the one that can help us to heal.
1: Amen. And Reverend Doctor, if you would read and say what happened to this young man when he went home and then offer someone Jesus.
0: Okay, I'd certainly be glad to. Luke chapter 15, verses 20 through 24. So he got up and went to his father. But while he was still a long way off, his father saw him and was filled with compassion for him. He ran to his son, threw his arms around him, and kissed him. The son said to him, "Father, I have sinned against heaven and against you. I am no longer worthy to be called your son." But the father said to his servants, "Quick, bring the best robe and put it on him. Put a ring on his finger and sandals on his feet. Bring the fatted calf and kill it. Let's have a feast and celebrate. For this son of mine was dead and is alive again. He was lost and is found." So they began to celebrate.
1: Amen. Amen. Hallelujah.
0: This episode lets us know that so many times we do get in trouble.
1: Yes, Lord.
0: Sometimes it's of our own doing, the mess that we find ourselves in. And sometimes it's not. But when we get into a mess, we need to realize that that's not unusual.
1: Mm-hmm.
0: Because all of us have come short of God's glory. We've all sinned.
1: That's right.
0: And come short of God's glory. But you don't let the fact that you sin keep you trapped and keep you separated from God. Jesus Christ has come to earth to make a way to bring you back into relationship with God.
1: Thank you, Lord.
0: And he didn't make it so that it was so difficult. God did not make it difficult. He said in his word, "If you will confess with your mouth the Lord Jesus and believe in your heart that God has raised him from the dead, you shall be saved." So repent.
1: Yes.
0: Confess with your mouth the Lord Jesus and believe that God raised him from the dead on the third day, and you shall be saved. Amen.
1: Amen. Amen. And we invite you to listen to this episode and the other episodes that we have performed by looking, researching on YouTube and Google for Proclamation Station, Reverend Lewis Jenkins and Reverend Dr. April Jenkins, and you'll be able to find the other episodes. And we really would like to hear from you.
0: Yes.
1: And you can reach out to us by emailing us at proclaimstation@gmail.com. That's proclaimstation@gmail.com. And tell us what you think about our episodes. And Reverend Dr. April, we've been talking about people who are in these situations in trouble, mm-hmm. who need to come to themselves. And if you would pray us out, and in your prayer, just say a word for anyone who's in that situation under the sound of our voice.
0: Amen. Dear Heavenly Father, we just pray for everyone under the sound of our voices today,
1: Lord.
0: That if they have been in trouble, if they have lost their way, if they are not found in Jesus Christ, we pray that they would realize that you, Father, have made a means of escape for them to get out of the mess that they got themselves into. Father, we just pray, Lord, that they will turn and come to you, give their life to the Lord. Father, we love you and we praise you. We thank you for sending your son, Jesus Christ, into the world.
1: Yes, Lord.
0: That whosoever believes in him should not perish but have everlasting life. Please keep us in your care.
1: Yes.
0: Lead, guide, and direct us, and let us hear the indwelling Holy Spirit tell us when we're going astray and to come back to you. Thank you, Lord.
1: Thank you.
0: In Jesus' name, amen.
1: Amen. God willing, we will be with you next week.
0: Amen. God bless you.
1: Bless you.
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11: Fellas, come on, help me say it.

How many of y'all know that Jesus gets sweeter? Let me see you wave your hand. Come on. Yeah. Yeah. Yeah. Soul message.

0: gonna give God praise, everybody.
1: All right, there you have it. Honeycomb by our very own Soul Messengers. I tell you, I love me some Soul Messengers because that's my pastor, of course. And remember, go to the Soul Awards and vote for them for Best Recording Artist. Come on, y'all. Let's bring it on home. Let's bring that trophy home. And right now, we're going to go to the throne of grace. We're going to give God honor and thanks. Lord, we come this morning and say, thank you, God. Thank you for another week's journey and succeeding to be with you on today. Lord, we thank you for your blessings. We thank you for grace and mercy. Father, we ask that you go and comfort the bereaved families and those who are on a bed of affliction. We're asking that you heal their bodies. And Lord, we thank you for this radio broadcast. May we say something or play something that will warm somebody's heart. And we thank you right now for your son, Jesus. And as we go forth, we ask you to bless and control everything in our lives and everything about the people around us. Thank you, God, for everything. In Jesus' name we pray, amen. Lord, we thank you, Lord. We thank those of you who have joined us this morning for the Sound of Quartet. We're going to play something, hopefully, that will lighten your heart and encourage you on the way. And right now, we're going to go in the studio, and we're going to hear from the one and the only Tim Rogers, Another Day's Journey.

0: Then you hang with those fabulous, loving sisters. Guess what? They're going to be here in November, and we're going to tell you more about it in a few minutes. I have a guest on the line with me this morning, and she's dear to my heart. None other than the talk lady herself, Sister Kay. Hey, daughter.
1: Hello, hello, hello, darling. How are you?
0: I'm blessed and highly favored and overjoyed because I have you with me this morning. You're not working.
1: Right. Hello, Radio Land. How are you? Wow.
0: Oh, man, so glad to hear from you. Why don't you go on and tell people what's going to be happening in the DMV with our wonderful quartet singers?
1: Well, let's just jump right into it. So today, guys, today, we're going to start off with the free event. Yes, I said free. So you don't have any reason not to show up. The Special Touch Birthday Gospel Celebration, honoring the graceful style and impact of Mistress of Ceremony Gwen Sims. You guys know who we're talking about. That is today at June 6th. Doors will open at 3 p.m., so you still have time to get up, get dressed, get yourself together, and head on out. The service, the party, the extravaganza begins at 4 p.m., guys. Again, we have this is the honoring this MC with a special touch, Miss Gwen Sands, guys. The mistress of ceremony for this evening will be Miss Cheryl Snell. And again, the admission is free. The attire, though, that she's requesting and they're requesting for this event is her favorite color, her shades of green. Any shade of green you have, come on out, put it on and show up. We're going to be at Salvation Outreach Ministries over there on 4598 Beach Road, Temple Hills, Maryland. Okay, guys? And if you don't have green, feel free to show up. But if you do, you just have a corsage or a hat or even just a ring with green in it. Come on out and celebrate with us. Our featuring, we're going to have Martha and Sisters in Christ, the Redeeming Souls, Divine Spirituals, Brian Terrell, the Sensational Singing Angels, Zion, and Pastor Maurice Yancey. You do not want to miss it. This is a good card and a great celebration for a wonderful person. Come on now. Again, that's today on Beach Road in Temple Hills, Maryland, and it is free, 4598 Beach Road. Then we're going to move on over to August 22nd. We have DeMarcus Owens' Big Birthday Bash, the Elite Black Affair Gospel Concert is in honor of his birthday, guys. That will be at Kent Baptist Church, 7006 Flagstaff Street, Landover, Maryland, 20785. That's August 22nd, guys. The doors will open at 3 p.m., and that party will start at 4. Advance tickets are $25, and at the door, it will be $30. Our MCs for that night is Eric Bossman Graham, and again, the MC with the special touch, Miss Gwen Sims, guys. You don't want to miss it. There's Cash App options. Of course, you can pay in person. There's people that you can contact. Please contact Ms. Val Pointer for more details. But we have the likes of New Vision will be there, Sean Brown and the boys, the Soul Messengers, the Heavenly Sons. Pastor Gordon will also be the praise and worship leader. We have Vic Robertson and the South Florida Gospel Singers, guys, out of Fort Lauderdale, Florida. They're also going to be there. You don't want to miss these events. They are coming up, and they are coming fast, guys. You have the whole summer and the rest of the year covered. Going back to July 11th, 3 p.m., the doors will open at 2 p.m., and we have the Highway QC's 81st anniversary, guys. The Highway QC's 81st anniversary. And that is they'll be at Southern Friendship Baptist Church at 4444 Branch Avenue, Temple Hills, Maryland at 20748. And none of these places are hard to get to, guys. You can get there in a good amount of time. If you're in the area or you're traveling to the area, it's very easy to find these locations, guys. So you don't have to worry about that. The MCs for that evening will be Eric Bossman Graham again and the MC with the special touch. You see why we're honoring her? Doc McKenzie and the highlights will be there. Swanee Quintet will be there, Sent by God, the McDuffies, DJ Allen and Righteous, Lil David and the Bells of Joy. We have so many groups that's going to be there in celebration of the Highway QCs, guys. You do not want to miss that at all. The advance tickets are $45. At the door will be $50, and the VIP is $60. Again, that is July 11th at 3 p.m. The doors will open at 2 p.m., the Highway QC's anniversary. Guys, I got one more for you. And if you, as if you wouldn't be blessed enough in those last three events, we have one more for you, okay? The Boss Team presents the 44th anniversary of the Heavenly Sons, guys. Give it up for them. November 8th at 3:45 p.m. And honoring, they're going to be honoring Horace Thompson of the Nightingales, all right? And, of course, you know they had recently in the past year lost a very valuable member, the son of Big Raymond, Raymond Jr., and we just want to just have a wonderful time in honor of all of them and just really just get so much done and so much praise honoring these two people because they are definitely pillars in this community. Tickets will be $40, $50 at the door, and $75 for the VIP. The doors will open at 3 p.m., okay, guys? So it starts at 3:45 sharp. The doors will open at 3 p.m. All right, we have the likes of Zacardi Cortez, Tim Rogers, Jarrell Smalls, the Swanee Quintet, Michael Boone and the Wonders, the Supreme Seven, Roy and Revelation, the Highway QCs, who I just mentioned. We have the Loving Sisters, New Vision, and the South Florida Gospel Singers, guys, and also Zion. You don't want to miss it. They'll be at Mount Calvary Baptist Church, 5120 Whitefield Chapel Road in Lanham, Maryland, 20706. Come on out and celebrate with them as well. And, guys, if you need more information or you would like flyers to a copy of these flyers, please contact Ms. Bipointer or myself, and we will make sure that you get them and you will have your ways to pay attached to all of the flyers, all right? We'll talk to you guys soon. Thank you so very much for having me, Ma Vi.
0: Oh, my pleasure, baby. See you next week, right?
1: Yes,
0: if she's not working, love she'll be with us next week. Love
1: yes,
0: having
1: indeed.
0: You. Blessing. A true blessing. Listen, and don't forget,
1: so much,
0: the Heavenly
1: and I
0: Sons tickets.
1: That's right. Oh, okay. Yeah. Yeah, the Heavenly Sons tickets, I do apologize for that. Yeah, they will, they have ways to pay. I do believe you can go on Eventbrite. I'm not 100% sure, guys, but I will be letting her know so that she can let you guys know there are contacts that you can get to. You can contact Mr. Jerome Monk, Eric Bossman, or Horace Thompson. You definitely, or Lala Crump. You can contact any of them, and if you cannot, you always can contact Mr. Raymond Monk himself. And if you need that information, I don't want to put it over the radio, but if you need that information, you can definitely contact either K-Talks or Ms. Vi Pointer, guys, and we'll give you everything that you need so you can be in the place celebrating with us. Please do not forget about today at 3. The doors will open at 4 p.m., for this the Special Touch Birthday Gospel Celebration of Ms. Gwen Sims.
0: Amen. And the early bird tickets for the Heavenly Sons go on sale Father's Day, everybody. Father's Day. Yeah, you're going to save $5, so get your tickets on Father's Day. Call Jerome Monk, okay? Call Jerome Monk and get those early bird tickets. All right,
1: and
0: y'all.
1: What a Father's Day gift that would be.
0: Yeah, it's a couple of Sundays away.
1: Yeah.
0: Okay. Now we're going to go back in the studio and have some more good music, quartet music. That's right. We're going to hear from our own Georgia boys, the Swanee Quintet, Stumble and Fall.

0: right, all right. There you have the Swanee Quintet, the Georgia Boys. And that was an oldie but goodie one for you. That was Stumble and Fall. But guess who was out front? None other than Percy himself. To God be the glory. It was good hearing that voice who's gone on to singing a heavenly choir. Amen. Yes. And Kay, I'll tell you, baby, it's just an honor and a pleasure to have you with me this morning. I am so overwhelmed with joy right now. And, you know, knowing the love that we have with each other is just a blessing. It's just a blessing. And all my girls, all of you, you, Viola, Shabella, all of you, love you much. Love you hard and love you forever. Okay?
1: Listen, I'm just glad to be here. I'm glad to be able to help and just be a part of anything that's positive and great.
0: Amen. Amen. It's a blessing in itself. So we're going to go right back in the studio, and we're going to hear from another one of our folks from down there. I think they're out of Tennessee, if I'm not mistaken. But y'all can be corrected, okay? And that's another one of those Gospel 4, One More Blessing.

0: Praise God. One more blessing.
1: I know he don't send one more my way. I could think of 100 more blessings he done sent my way that I wasn't even deserving of.
0: Well, guess what? I'm going to give you a blessing right now that he done sent my way. Five weeks ago, I couldn't move without a walker. I had to have a walker to walk.
1: Jeez.
0: My mobility was declining rapidly. My niece, who is a pharmacist that lives in Arizona, came home. She took a look, and she went to the toilet and dumped all that medication. Went to the herb store, came back, fixed me some tea, and guess what? No more walker. No more pain. The strength
1: thank
0: of my
1: you,
0: legs
1: God.
0: Are back, so you all will be seeing me again. Amen. I give
1: thank
0: God all
1: God.
0: Praise for that. You know?
1: Listen.
0: I could not
1: so he just was out here just blessing that. He was out here just blessing everybody, huh? Because he sure blessed me.
0: Amen.
1: He definitely did.
0: Amen.
1: He had my back was giving me so problems. It felt like on a pillow I was sleeping on bricks. And I was like, what is going on? And it started creeping up my back and all up my neck, like it was trying to put me in a paralyzed state. But I thank God that he reminded me that you don't have to take this. You don't have to by the stripes that my son took, you are healed. And I said, you know what? I'm not taking this no more. And I ain't taking no more medicine either because you ain't going to get me hooked on prescription drugs. But I thank God there's one more blessing. One more blessing. And I don't have any issue and no drugs to take. All right?
0: Hey, look. Good friends of mine down in Carolina, granddaughter, at the prom last week in North Carolina, got hit by a stray bullet. But she's here today. You hear me?
1: Wow.
0: She's here today.
1: Yes.
0: And I thank God, 16 years old, could have been paralyzed, but she's here today. And it's nothing but the grace of God. People, we got to come together. We got to pray. We got to do something. Something's got to be done. And we know prayer changes things. And we need to have a universe, not just the United States, but the entire earth. Take a day off and just pray for 24 hours for the conditions of this world and the people that are in it. Because this is not God's will. And you have to understand and know what is God's will and what is the work of Satan. And Satan is definitely an advocate is in the White House. Don't forget that. And he don't care nothing about you. Okay? Nothing about you. And because of that, we're going to say, Mr. President, you don't have the power to remove the shackles from our feet by Pastor Darrell McFadden. Come on with it.
1: Amen.

0: All right, there you have it. Pastor Darrell McFadden, and the disciples right here on the Sound of Quartet. The Sound of Quartet, the best in the city.
1: Nobody shout.
0: You and me both, honey. My feet were dancing, honey. I took the shackles off of my feet.
2: Yes.
0: Running for Jesus, and you can't catch me.
2: Absolutely. The feet get light.
0: Yes, sir. Yeah. All right. Let me get the, come on, composure. We're going right back in the studio, and we're going to hear from none other than those Pilgrim Jubilees. He brought joy.
1: All right.

0: right, there you have it. Our own Pilgrim Jubilees, because he brought joy. I tell you, we need joy. We need a whole lot of joy. God said
1: it. We definitely need it in this time. When it's depression and everything is just running rapid and people are losing hope, we absolutely need joy.
0: Amen. Amen. And we're going to go right back in the studio because our time is running. And we want to hear a little bit from those burden lifters.
2: Come on, clap your hands.

0: that was old boy from Richmond, Virginia. None other than the burden lifters, y'all. Yesteryear. Ain't that good news?
1: Good news.
0: That's
1: news.
0: What we need is some good news. Yes, indeed. Look, we're pushing now. We're pushing, y'all. We're going to go in and we're going to hear a little bit from Roy and Revelations with I Still Got Joy. And then we're going to come back with our own, none other than the Heavenly Sons with their new release, Take Your Burdens to the Lord.

0: right, Roy and Revelations, I still got joy. Huh, the clock on the wall says our time is ticking fast, but you know what? On November the 8th, Roy and Revelations will be here for the celebration of the 44th anniversary of our own Heavenly Sons. Early bird tickets go on sale Father's Day. On Father's Day, all right? I suggest you get those early bird tickets because that place is going to be packed, busting at the seams, y'all. And I am looking forward to it. I'm looking forward to all of
1: you know on that new project. Raymond is singing on the project. Young Raymond is singing on the project.
0: Yes, he is. We did a showcase on it when it first came out with Jerome and a couple of the fellas. And they let everybody know that you want to hear Raymond's voice. It's on Take Your Burdens to the Lord, the new version of it. And until next Saturday, we say we love you from Vi and Kay right here on the Sound of Quartet. Tune in next Saturday for more great quartet music. And hopefully we'll have a guest. I've been trying to get him on the phone all week, but between me and Kay, one of us will get him on the phone this week so that we can have him on next Saturday talking about their upcoming event. Amen. And to God be the glory until next Saturday. We love you. We're signing off. Kay, you want to have a last word?
1: Yes. Guys, just tune in and just be ready for all the excitement and all the love and the joy and just all the things that God has to offer for just for the upcoming events. I love you guys and just hope to see y'all again right back here at WYCB.
0: Amen. Until next Saturday, we're saying Godspeed, God's love, and God's protection over you and your family. And we're leaving with our own Heavenly Sons. Take your burdens to the Lord.

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8: Well, praise the Lord, everybody. We do bring you greetings from DTRT, Do the Right Thing, Church of Christ of the Apostolic Faith. Praise the name of our God. Amen. We want to thank God for our bishop tuning in on this afternoon, Bishop Herman Jenright, the senior pastor at the Highway Christian Church of Christ, located 432 W Street, Northwest, Washington, D.C. Give a big shout out, amen, to the First Lady, Sister Teresa Butler. God bless you, honey. Love you so much. Big shout out to our worldwide web listening audience. Amen. Think a big shout out to our radio listening audience. A big shout out to my big brother Mike and Mother Carr. Mike, we thank God for you tuning on this afternoon. Come on here, Sister Cuff. God bless you in the name of the Lord. Thank you, Jesus. Mama Bradford. We love you, Mama Bradford. Amen. Give a big shout out to my good friend down in Newport News, Bishop Blunt. Praise the name of our God. Bishop John Price. Amen. At the Highway Christian Church. Church in Fayetteville, North Carolina, and we thank God for you, and you on this afternoon. Praise the name of our God. Thank God for, amen. They call him Reverend Harris. I call him Pastor Harris, who's in charge of halftime. Amen. He's like retired from halftime, being a leadership over there now. Brother Marvin is in charge of halftime now. Thank God for that, and we thank God for you. Again, that's tuning in on this afternoon. Praise the name of our God. We want to give the greatest shout out to the body of Christ, the body of baptized believers that's filled with the gift of the Holy Ghost, with the evidence of speaking in other tongues, as the Spirit of God gives us the utterance unto this day. Thank you, Jesus. Amen. Give a shout out to, amen, the radio engineer on this afternoon, Sister Jonice. Jonice, girl, you got me hooked up on this afternoon. Praise the name of our God. The more we do it, the better we get used to this thing and get used to the system. Thank you, Jesus. Amen. Become more familiar with the system. We're at home doing the broadcast. Amen. On clean feed, light. Praise the name of our God. So we thank God for that. Amen. We move to another system, another setup. Amen. Thank God for this great radio. Amen. Let's thank for this great radio station being on here today. And we want you to turn with me to the 16th chapter of Acts. The 16th chapter of Acts, and we do have a word from the Lord. Thank you, Jesus. I said we do have a word from the Lord, straight from the Lord. Thank you, Jesus. I think it's found in the 10th chapter of Romans. Let's read the 10th chapter of Romans real quick before we go into prayer. Now, let's see. Me and a brother was talking on this past week, And we are talking about the call of God. Some was called by man, some are called by God. But the calling we all need is a call to be called by God. For many are called, but few are chosen. Especially when they're called into the office of a pastor, the office of an evangelist, the office of a prophet, the office of an apostle, the office of a bishop, and so on. That calling must be from God, not from your seminary. There's nothing wrong with seminary if you choose to go to seminary school. I don't have no seminary training, but my training comes straight from the Holy Ghost and from the Spirit of the living God. Amen. So in this 10th chapter of Romans, it says these words. Let's start at the 13th verse. It says, "For whosoever shall call on the name of the Lord shall be saved." And here's where the 14th verse comes in. Listen real closely. "How then shall they call on him in whom they have not heard, and in whom they have not believed? And how shall they believe in him in whom they have not heard? And how shall they hear without a preacher? And how shall they preach except they be sent? It is written, how beautiful are the feet of them who preach the gospel of peace and bring glad tidings of good things, but they have not all obeyed the gospel. Isaiah said, Lord, who has believed our report? So then faith cometh by hearing, and hearing by the word of the living God. But I say, have they not heard? Verily, their sound went into the earth, and their words unto the ends of the world. But I say, did not Israel know? First Moses said, I will provoke you to jealousy by them who are no people, and by a foolish nation I will anger you. But, praise the name of our God, this verse that Paul is saying in the letter he wrote to the church of Rome, I will provoke you to jealousy by them who are no people, and by a foolish nation I will anger you. Who is Paul talking about? Thank you, Jesus. 1600 years before Paul's day, Moses prophesied the acceptance of the gospel by the Gentiles. Talking about the Gentiles. In him, in Jesus, shall the Gentiles trust. So praise the name of our God. We are called, amen, to preach the gospel of the living God. And so when we're called to preach the gospel by the living, from the living God, it is a eternal calling that God speaks to that man or speaks to that woman. Praise the name of our God. He speaks to us through his word. He speaks to us through pastors who are in tune with the Spirit of God. God spoke to Moses and told Moses to lay his hands on Joshua. Joshua was Moses' successor. Thank you, Jesus. He took the baton and led the people into the promised land. This didn't happen by the trustee board. It didn't happen by the vote of the people. God told Moses to select Joshua as his successor. And a lot of time, people want to vote a pastor in the office. The trustee board, the deacon board want to place certain ministers and elders in office. But this office right here is a calling. It's not a job. It's an eternal calling from God. And it's between you and God only. God will give the man of God, he will give the man of God a sign. Thank you, Jesus. He will give the man of God a sign that he has chosen this person or that person to succeed another person as it relates to preaching the gospel and taking the baton and leading the people over into the promised land. So in the book of Acts, in the 16th chapter, in the first verse, this is where Paul meets Timothy. "Then came he to Derbe and Lystra, Father, in Jesus' name, he that has an ear, let them hear what the Spirit is saying unto the churches. In Christ Jesus' precious name, amen. Paul says, Dr. Luke is the writer. And Dr. Luke has written in this book of Acts, Dr. Luke is writing. And he says, then came he, which is Paul, to Derbe and to Lystra. And behold, a certain disciple was there named Timothy. This is where they met Timothy. And a certain disciple was there named Timothy, the son of a certain woman, which was a Jewish, and believed in what? Believed in the gospel of our Lord and Savior Jesus Christ. But his father, Timothy's father, was a Greek, which was well reported of by the brethren who were at Lystra and Iconium. This is the consecration of Timothy. Him would Paul have to go forth with him. Thank you, Jesus. The leading of the Spirit. And took and circumcised him because of the Jews which were in those quarters. This was the wisdom of Paul. And to keep the Jewish folk, the law, to keep them from complaining, he circumcised Timothy by the Holy Spirit. For they knew all that his father was a Greek. And Paul would do this to appease the people, but not at the expense of compromising the gospel. And as they went through the cities, they delivered them the decree for to keep that were ordained of the apostles and elders which were at Jerusalem. Thank you, Jesus. Fifth verse. And so were the churches established in the faith. The churches were established in the faith. And increased the number. Thank you, Jesus. Derbe and Lystra. Thank you, Jesus. Now when they had gone throughout Phrygia and the region of Galatia and were forbidden of the Holy Spirit to preach the word in Asia. Bible didn't want the word to be preached in Asia. Thank you, Jesus. That was northwestern Turkey at that time. Northwestern Turkey. After they were come to Mysia, they essayed to go unto Bithynia. Thank you, Jesus. That was in Ephesus, the east of the Ephesus area. But the Spirit suffered them not. Don't go, don't preach the gospel there either. They passing by Mysia came down to Troas. Thank you, Jesus. Don't preach the gospel there either. This will happen. That's what the eighth verse. This will happen in the ninth verse. Watch this now. And a vision appeared to Paul in the night. He wasn't asleep. He was fully awoke, but he was in a trance, a vision. And what did this vision say? There stood a man of Macedonia, a man in Macedonia. What did he say? And prayed him, saying, come over unto Macedonia and help us. What is he helping him with? What is Paul helping this man? What is Paul supposed to help this man with? This man over in Macedonia who's praying. Let's keep reading and find out. We got to stick with the script. That's what I'm talking about, y'all. We got to stick with the script, with the proper interpretation. What is he praying about? That was the ninth verse. Yeah. Paul was in a vision. Paul was in night vision. At night, he had a vision. There stood a man in Macedonia, and this man was praying and said, man, we need some help. Send us some help. And then the 10th verse said this. And after he had seen the vision, immediately we endeavored. Who is we? Who's he talking about? This is Dr. Luke speaking. We all talking about what he's dealing with Paul, because Luke traveled with Paul while he was on his journey. That is how we got the book of Acts. because Dr. Luke recorded it. And he said, and after that, he seen the vision. Immediately, we endeavored, Paul and Luke, to go unto Macedonia, assuredly gathering that the Lord had called us for to, this is what this man was praying for, called to what? What the word say? Preach the gospel unto them. So after they leave, they're going to another place. They're going up to Macedonia to seek out this man who's praying for salvation for his family. Therefore, loosening from Troas, we came with a straight course to Samothracia, and the next day to Neapolis. Thank you, Jesus. And 12th verse, and from thence to Philippi, which is the chief city of that part of Macedonia. It's a central city, Philippi, and the colony. And we were in the city abiding certain days. They finally got into the city. Thank you, Jesus. And this is what happened in the 13th verse. And on the Sabbath, we went out in the city by the riverside. What did you do by the riverside? What the Bible say? Stick to the script. Where prayer was wont to be made, and we sat down and spoke unto the women which resorted thither. And a certain woman named Lydia, a seller of purple of the city of Thyatira, which worshiped God. Thank you, Jesus. She worshiped God. She heard Paul speak. It's not going to happen until after prayer. Prayer came first by the riverside. And after prayer, they had fellowship. After prayer, Paul spoke the word of the living God. The Bible says this woman, she worshiped God. She was a Gentile woman in whom the Gentiles shall trust. She heard Paul speak. And the Bible says, the 14th chapter says, when Paul spoke, her heart, whose heart the Lord had opened up, he opened up her heart to the word of the living God. You know, we just read in the 10th chapter of Romans, faith cometh by hearing, and hearing by the word of the living God, that she attended unto the things which were spoken of Paul. And when she was baptized, Paul moved and shifted to another place. Paul preached that word and spoke that word, and that word got in their heart, and the Lord opened up her heart, and she was baptized in the name of the Lord Jesus Christ in water. And when she was baptized, not only was she baptized, she and her whole household was baptized. That's what the objective is, to win souls to our Lord and Savior, Jesus Christ. She wasn't the only one that was baptized, but her and her entire household was baptized. She besought us, saying, if you have judged me to be faithful to the Lord, come unto my house and abide there. And she constrained them. Thank you, Jesus. That she constrained them. She didn't want Paul to go. She wouldn't take no for an answer. Paul might have said, well, look, we got to keep moving. And she pressed him. No, you're not going to keep moving either. You're going to come and abide in my house. Why is she constraining Paul? Man, I got a hunger and I got a thirst for more of the word of God. Some of y'all, thank God, you have your own personal devotional service right now at your home. Thank you, Jesus. But some of y'all got a hunger and a thirst. You can't wait till the doors of the Lord open up. You just can't wait to go to the house of the Lord. Thank you, Jesus. Thank God for virtual service. Thank God for Facebook. Thank God for Instagram. Thank God for this social media thing, which allows you, amen, to have service, amen, another way if you can't make it Thank you, Jesus. But the main objective is don't forsake the assembling of the church. If you are a well-able person, if you have the activity of your limbs, if you're able to get out and about and move in the name of the Lord, for God's sake, get yourself together. Wake yourself up. Shake yourself. It takes some time to get yourself together, especially these sisters. They got so much to do. Thank you, Jesus. It's going to take some time to get yourself together. Don't let the spirit of laziness and slothfulness, when you are a well-able and well-bodied person, amen, to get up and to move. You got the activity of your limbs to get yourself together and get to the house of the Lord. David said, I was glad when they said unto me, let us go into the house of the Lord. You're missing a great benefit when you're neglecting the house of the Lord. My God, thank you, Jesus. On Zoom, you can watch, amen, the service on Zoom. You can watch the service on Facebook. But when I get to the house of the Lord, the physical house, I can embrace you. Thank you, Jesus. I can shake your hand. Thank you, Jesus. I can greet you. Thank you, Jesus. It's not the same versus being at home watching it on Zoom or Facebook. Thank you, Jesus. I got 25 tickets to go to the first Redskins game over in the Northwest Stadium in Landover, Maryland. Thank you, Jesus. I'd rather go to be in the game, in the midst of the game, in person and up front, than to be at home watching the game on a TV, big screen, HD TV. Thank you, Jesus. Why? Because the atmosphere, thank you, Jesus, is different versus the atmosphere being in the midst of the game right then and there. It's a whole different atmosphere. And some of y'all are missing your blessing because you got too lazy. You don't want to get yourself together and press your way to the house of the living God. But I would admonish you on this afternoon. My God, make it, amen, a sacrifice. Amen. And get yourself together and get into the house of the Lord, where the praises of the Lord are going down. Thank you, Jesus. Getting to a place. Thank you, Jesus, where the saints of God is lifting up your Lord and Savior Jesus Christ. It's one thing to lift him up by yourself in your house, in your personal residence, but it's another thing to be in the presence. You can still be in the presence of the Lord, you and the Lord, all by yourself. But when you're in the presence of the Lord with a group of people, with a crowd of people, where the house of the Lord is shaking and moving by the Spirit of the Holy Ghost, it's a whole total different atmosphere. Somebody say amen out there. Oh, thank you, Jesus. So he says that she constrained us. Paul said, she constrained us. You ain't going nowhere, man of God. I'm going to keep you right here with me as long as I can. Because what I just received from God, thank you, Jesus, this is what I've been praying for. Oh, my God. And when we had our sacrificial night of prayer on this past, on the 29th of May, thank you, Jesus, the doors open up at 11. Thank you, and praise and worship started at 12 midnight. Thank you, Jesus. And the Lord took us through it. The Lord brought us through it. And as we had the prayer, amen, to 7 o'clock in the morning, we went over to All Saints Cafeteria, Daddy Grace Church, and we had a breakfast fellowship. And I tell you, the Lord is so good. He's so kind. The Lord is faithful. He will not leave us, neither will he forsake us. It's a personal thing with him when we're on board with Jesus. Thank you, Jesus. I said it's personal. Thank you, Jesus. He said, where there's two or three gathered together in his name, he's going to be in the midst of us. This she said in the 16th verse, Paul, Dr. Luke wrote here. He said, and it came to pass as we went to prayer. Thank you. They prayed at the riverside. Now they went to prayer again. A certain damsel possessed with the spirit of divination met us, which brought her masters much gain by soothsaying. These two men was pimping this girl. Thank you, Jesus. The same followed Paul and cried out, these men are the servants of the Most High God, which show unto us the way of salvation. And what she was saying was true, but it was the wrong spirit. Everything that damsel said was true, but was the wrong spirit. And this is why Paul and Dr. Luke is traveling from city to city. Thank you, Jesus, from country to country. Thank you, Jesus, to deliver souls that need to be delivered, to preach the gospel of our Lord and Savior Jesus Christ. The Bible says, the 18th verse, and she did this many days. This woman did this. And Paul, being grieved, turned and said to the Spirit, thank you, Jesus, I command you in the name of Jesus Christ to come out of her. And he came out the same hour, that demonic spirit. And Paul said, and when her master saw that the hope of their gains were gone, oh my God, they put Paul and Silas, thank you, Jesus, and drew them into the marketplace unto the rulers, and brought them to the magistrates, 20th verse, saying, these men being Jews do exceedingly trouble our city. Oh, nah, that's because everybody in the city was getting paid by them, because anytime they needed the word, they would go to these two men with this damsel, and they had to pay these two men to get a prophecy, a line prophecy from this woman. She would read their palms. Thank you, Jesus. And the city was taken over by this foolishness, by this mess. And when Paul and Silas came to town, they shut their bank down. Thank you, Jesus. They cut their funds off because they were not able to get any more money from this damsel. Don't you know it's a good thing when you're delivered in the name of the Lord? Don't you know it's a good thing? I'm not looking at my zodiac sign. I'm not looking at my rabbit's foot. I'm not looking at my horseshoe. I'm not looking at my four-leaf clover. I'm looking to get a word from the Lord. And when you get a word from the Lord, thank you, Jesus, can't no devil, can't no demon shake you, make you, or break you. When you get a word from the Lord, it's a sure word. And his word come to give you clarity. His word comes to give you understanding. His word comes to give you discernment. His word comes to give you what you need in order to stand on the truth and the uncompromising word of God. And then Paul says in the 21st verse, thank you, Jesus, 20th verse, and he brought them to the magistrates. That's what happened. Luke said this, saying, these men being Jews, Lord have mercy, these men being Jews, do exceedingly trouble our city. Thank you, Jesus. You're not going to get the clergyman of the year award. You're going to get the troublemaker of the year award, because you're doing things that people don't understand. And when God asks you to do something, you don't know what you're going to have to go through. When God calls you to do a certain thing, you don't know the trouble that you're going to have to face. You don't know the trials and the tribulations that you don't, that you're going to have to go through by opening up your mouth and declaring the word of the living God. Lord have mercy. We're going to stay right there. Thank you, Jesus, on that 21st verse. And teach customs which are not lawful for us to receive, neither to observe. My God, being a Roman. And the multitude rose up together against them. They got the people all riled up. You got certain cliques in the church, certain circles in the church that'll get the church all riled up, trying to move over the authority of the pastors and the preachers, trying to get stuff going on. You got to be careful about these cliques in the church and these circles in the church. Thank you, Jesus. Only certain people can get in your circle. The devil is alive. And we're going to stop right there. We're going to pick up on 22nd verse, 16th chapter of Acts, on the 22nd verse. My time is up. You've been listening to this broadcast for a minute. You need to come with a broken and contrite heart. You need to give your heart, your mind, your body, all yourself, your whole total being to your Lord and Savior Jesus Christ. When you come with a broken and contrite heart, God will fill you with the gift of the Holy Ghost, with the evidence of speaking in other tongues as the Spirit of God gives you the utterance. Thank you, Jesus. Until we meet again, my brother, until we meet again, my sister, stay on fire for the Lord. Stay excited about Jesus. And in my closing, keep Sister Bellinger in your prayers. Sister Bellinger, we got you, and the Lord has your back. He's faithful. He's good. Until we meet again, church, shalom, shalom, shalom. Shalom.
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1: This is my testimony, everybody. 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
1: Oh, we thank you. We glorify your name. Thank you, Jesus. Glory, glory. My God. Yes. Song says, saints, don't stop praying. For the Lord is nigh. Don't stop praying, because he'll hear your cry. The Lord have promise, and his words are true. Saints, don't stop praying. Thank you, Jesus. He'll answer you. My God, say, I know what's happening. Praise him. That 6 o'clock prayer, 6 o'clock prayer will stir you up. Y'all didn't know, but I was on the line today. Praise him. Yes, I was. I was on the line today. I said, whoa, praise him. Presence of the Lord. Yeah, I heard you, Dr. Gwen. I heard you. Amen. Sister Angie, I heard you. Yes, I did. Yes, sir. Now, it established the fact that I was on the line. Hallelujah. That's a powerful prayer service y'all have. 6 o'clock, early will I seek thee. Praise him. My God, if you get a chance, tune in. Get on the line. Get on the line. Praise him, because this is praying time. Amen. Are y'all understanding? This is praying time. This is no time to be playing church. This is no time to be lackadaisical. This is no time to be half-stepping. Praise him. We're living in a critical time. Praise him. What happened in Fort Lauderdale? Praise him. That could happen here. Praise him. So that could happen. They got gay clubs all around. Praise him. My God, it's praying time, people. The devil is on the loose. I said he's on the loose. Praise him. He's going to and fro seeking whom he may devour. I said the devil is on the loose, but greater is he that's in you. Praise him. When you have the Holy Ghost, when you have the anointing. My God. We used to sing a song, all my sins are under the blood. The Holy Ghost dwells on the inside, and Satan can't come in. Praise him. That prayer is just what we need. Praise him. Prayer is not only for you, but it's for those that are around you. Praise him. Those that are riding on the metro with you. Those that's driving on the beltway with you. Praise him. My God, the Lord is holding us in his hand so we can be a blessing to others. Amen. God bless your hearts. Praise him. All right. Now, let's get back to our little story here. What we are doing, and we probably going to have about a couple of more classes, praise him, but what we are doing is establishing the fact that the first fruits that God required Israel to give, praise him, and God required it, and he codified it during the days of the dispensation of the law. But what happened, what we found out,

0: law came to a conclusion, it still was continued. And the giving of first fruit is one of those items. Living holy is another one. I said holy living. That started during the dispensation of innocence. Praise him. Holy living has come through all of the dispensations that we have had. And now we're in the dispensation of grace, and it's still a holiness requirement. Holiness without which no man shall see the Lord. Real quickly, let's go, because what we have seen what Moses codified in the dispensation of the law, and now we see Jesus on the scene. And when Jesus comes on the scene, the dispensation of the law is still in effect. All right, but what we have established, and let's go to chapter 23 of St. Matthew. We're just going to read it. Praise him. We already have talked on it. Chapter 23 of St. Matthew and verse number 23. All right. Listen at Jesus. And Jesus is teaching real hard. And remember this, Jesus is a son of the law. He was born as a member of the tribe of Judah. Praise him. All right, verse number 23 and 24 says what? Woe unto you, scribes, Pharisees, hypocrites. Now, Jesus did not mince words when he was dealing with those scribes and Pharisees, because that's exactly what they was. And Jesus called it like he saw it. He said, woe to you, scribes and Pharisees, you hypocrites, for you pay tithes of mint and anise and cumin and have omitted the weightier matters of the law, judgment, mercy, and faith. Now watch that sentence. Watch that sentence. These ought you to have done. And he is referring, wait just one moment. These ought ye to have done. And what he's referring to is the payment of tithes on anise and mint and cumin. He said you're supposed to have paid tithes on those herbs, because you were using them as an income, praise him, and you were selling them, and what you got, you gave 10% of it. Said, this is what you should have done, praise him, and not leave the other undone. So Jesus is, what is he doing? He's validating the tithing system. And he is in the dispensation of the law. But I want you to see a very beautiful scripture. Praise him. My God, that I want you to see chapter 16 of St. Luke. Let's go to chapter 16 of St. Luke. Praise the Lord. All right, chapter 16 of St. Luke. And watch what the Bible says. Chapter 16 and verse number 16. Praise the Lord. Verse number 16 of chapter 16 of St. Luke. All right, Jesus is talking. Watch Jesus. Jesus is going to tell you the truth. All right. Verse 16 says, the law and the prophets were until John. Since that time, the kingdom of God is preached, and every man presseth into it. Verse number 17. And easier for heaven and earth to pass than one tittle of the law to fail. Now, listen, listen, listen. Jesus is doing this teaching, and he's the son of the law. But listen to what he says. He says, the law and the prophets were until John the Baptist. Praise him. And so what is Jesus teaching? He's teaching that the real power of the law comes to a conclusion when John comes on the scene. Because when John the Baptist comes on the scene, he comes on the scene to fulfill prophecy that Elijah was going to come.
1: Amen.
0: All right.

0: like prophecy said, Elijah was going to come, and Elijah was referring to John the Baptist. And when John the Baptist came on the scene, remember, John didn't hook up with the scribes and the Pharisees. No, John had a brand new ministry, a brand new message. Praise him. He talked about the coming of the Messiah. Praise him. My God, John had a brand new message. So here now, John, when he comes on the scene, that the, what Jesus is saying is that this really ends the law coverage. Praise him. This really ends the law coverage. And what Jesus is doing, he is setting up foundation for the dispensation of grace and for the other dispensations that's going to come after grace. Are y'all understanding? Jesus is not eradicating nothing that took place and that was put in writing under the law. The law and the prophets. When it said law, it's talking about Genesis, Exodus, Leviticus, Numbers, and Deuteronomy. All right. And when it talks about the prophets, talking about from Joshua all the way to Malachi. All right, let's read that verse again. For the law and the prophets were until John. And since that time, the kingdom of God is preached. Now see, Jesus is preaching about the coming of the kingdom of God. And he says, I'm going to build my church. And when I build my church, the gates of hell are not going to prevail against my church. Praise him. And he's talking about the dispensation that we're going to be a part of. He's talking about that which is the foundation that's laid that we're going to be a part of. So Jesus is not negating, he's not terminating nothing that took place under the law. Because the law had types and shadows of what was to come. The law had prophecy concerning the coming Messiah. Jesus told them when he came on scene, he said, y'all search the scriptures, because in them you think you have eternal life. But the scriptures from Genesis to Malachi are talking about me. Amen. And many times he would come up with a scripture, praise him, and he says, this is talking about me. And that's what, listen, that blew the minds of them scribes and them Pharisees, because here this little nappy-head Nazarene is trying to ascribe himself to what those prophets are talking about. Right? And we know him. Quiet as it is told, he came here in difficult situations. Praise him. There's a lot of smoke around how he came in here. Y'all ain't saying nothing. Praise him. Mary and Joseph, you know, and all. And they was ignored, and they didn't carry out the law, because they were supposed to stone Mary and Joseph if they had adultery before they got married. And so everything was kept quiet. And so people had all that in the back of their mind. Remember, Mary didn't talk. And Joseph didn't live long enough to talk. Praise him. And Mary didn't talk, not even to her siblings, her children, to Jesus' siblings. She didn't say nothing to them. They did not know who Jesus was. Amen. If they had known that Jesus came via a virgin birth, they might have had a different frame of mind, especially if Mama had told them. Amen. Praise him. They wouldn't have heard nothing from Jesus. If Mama had told them, they might have caught on, but the Lord did not want that direction to take place. And so Mary didn't say nothing to her siblings, to Jesus' siblings, praise him, and so nobody knew anything. Mary didn't say nothing to the neighbors. I said she didn't say nothing to the neighbors. Well, no gossiping, y'all. Praise him. She said nothing to the neighbors. Everybody was left to come to their own conclusion. Praise him. And people came to that conclusion. Amen. And that conclusion was, listen, you can't have a baby without a man. Amen. And she had Joseph. Amen. No, they hadn't had the wedding, but she had Joseph. Amen. And she's pregnant. Amen. She came from the hill country. Amen. Praise him. She got, you know, out of sight for about 3 months. And we didn't see it. And, you know, that's what they used to do years ago. Praise him. Anytime a girl got pregnant out of wedlock, they ship her down south. Y'all, They were sending down to some relatives in the South. Am I telling the truth? Praise him. And when you saw that child the next time she had a baby, you know. Amen. And so all they knew is Mary dropped out of sight for about 3 months. And when she came back, Lord have mercy, praise him, in a little few moments, then she was rising. And we hadn't had the wedding and hadn't had the reception. So this child is a child of fornication. That's what they thought Jesus was. Son of fornication. Praise him. And so therefore Jesus was not popular. So Jesus was low key. You don't hear a thing about Jesus after his birth until he's 12 years old. And he's in the temple talking to the doctors and law. And that blows their mind. This little 12-year-old fella is blowing the minds of them doctors. Praise him, those lawyers. My God. And then when Mary and Joseph found him, she said, boy, I thought you was with us. He said, I must be about my father's business. And when he said father, he wasn't talking about Joseph. Amen. Y'all ain't saying that. I said he wasn't talking about Joseph. So see, Jesus knew who he was. Amen. People around him didn't know, but Jesus knew who he was. I said, Jesus knew. I must be about my father's business. That's all you can hear. And from that point on, you don't hear a thing until Jesus is 30 years old. And there's no telling what people was talking about while those 30 years was being lived in Nazareth. Amen. Praise him. But 30 years, Jesus rose up and went out. Amen. Went into the baptism that John the Baptist was dealing with. Praise him. Then he started his ministry. 3.5 years later, Amen. Jesus is nailed on the cross. Amen. But during the time of his ministry, he is talking about scriptures that's in the Old Testament. And anything's referring to him, he's letting it be known. Those scriptures are talking about me. Amen. Praise the Lord. Now, Jesus is now in operation during his 3.5 year ministry, and Jesus is teaching, praise him, and he is not teaching against the tithing system at all. And what you will see is that Jesus kept on doing what it was right to do. Amen. He was a son of the law. Amen. Praise him. Let's turn to the 16th chapter of St. Luke, and we'll see just what the Bible said. We just read that one? All right. Read it again, because let me finish. All right. 16th chapter of St. Luke, and verse number 16 is, for the law and the prophet was until John. Since that time, the kingdom of God is preached. Kingdom of God. When he's talking about kingdom of God, he's not talking about that which was being taught under the law. He's talking about that which is preview of what's going to be taught during grace. Amen. Amen. And so what we're seeing is that Jesus supported the first fruit system, praise him, and now he's letting it be known, praise him, the law and the prophets was until John. That's from Genesis to Malachi. When John comes on the scene, he is now fulfilling what's in those law and those prophet books. And since that time, the kingdom of God, keep that in mind, the kingdom of God is preached. And every man presseth into it. So Jesus was actually doing kingdom work. Amen. He was a son of the law, but he was actually preparing for the church that he said he was going to build. And the church had to have a foundation. Amen. And that's what Jesus was doing, foundational work. Amen. I said Jesus was doing foundational work. And the church was going to be built upon Jesus. Amen. So he had to do foundational work, and the foundational work was to fulfill the law and the prophet. Obey, praise him, and manifest, and let the people know that the prophets is talking about me. Amen. He told them one day, he said, y'all search the scriptures, because in them you think you have eternal life, but those scriptures are talking about me. Praise him. Now, that takes care of Jesus. Now, this takes care of Jesus all the way into the cross. Amen. Praise him. Because Jesus is not teaching law. He's fulfilling law. Amen. But what he is preaching is the kingdom of God. And that's really talking about the church. I said, that's talking about the church. Kingdom of God. That's talking about the church. All right. Now let's go to chapter, praise him. I think, let's see now what Paul, see, now we got to talk about what Paul did, what he taught. Jesus is concluding the law. We follow Jesus all the way up to the cross.
1: Amen.
0: He's nailed to the cross.
1: Amen.
0: He dies on the cross.
1: Amen.
0: And Jesus is buried in the grave. 3 days and three nights, Jesus get up from the grave.
1: Hallelujah.
0: A brand new dispensation
1: Amen.
0: Have come into existence.
1: Amen.
0: Jesus gets up from the grave with all power in heaven and earth in his hands.
1: Amen.
0: All right, dispensation of the law really came to a real screeching conclusion while Jesus was hanging on the cross.
1: Amen.
0: Yeah, the law and the prophets was until John, but the dispensation of the law came to a conclusion, and Jesus announced it.
1: Amen.
0: He said, it is finished.
1: Amen.
0: Praise him. And the Lord, he validated what Jesus said by tearing the veil of the temple from top to bottom and exposing the holiness of holies.
1: Amen.
0: That meant they had no more dispensation of the law, no more sacrificing.
1: Amen.
0: Jesus had already obeyed the law and the prophets,
1: Amen.
0: Manifesting himself. Now Jesus hanging on the cross.
1: Amen.
0: And when God laid on Jesus the iniquity of us all,
1: Amen.
0: Praise him. Jesus said, it is finished. For he ceased to be God.
1: Amen.
0: God left him. He said, it is finished.
1: Amen.
0: Praise him. And when the veil rent, then Jesus gave up the ghost and died.
1: Amen.
0: Praise the Lord. And when Jesus died, he split up just like we're going to split up.
1: Amen.
0: His spirit went back to the God that gave it.
1: Amen.
0: And his soul went to where he had prepared for it to go.
1: Amen.
0: His soul went to paradise.
1: Amen.
0: And his body went to Joseph Arimathea's tomb.
1: Amen.
0: Everybody going to split up in three parts when you leave out of here. Praise him. I said, everybody's splitting up.
1: Amen.
0: Why y'all looking at me like that? Everybody's splitting up.
1: Amen.
0: Praise him. We are in the likeness of sinful flesh. Praise him. Everybody's going to split up.
1: Amen.
0: Just like Jesus split up. Praise him.
1: Amen.
0: And when Jesus split up, praise him, body went to the grave.
1: Amen.
0: Stayed in that grave 3 days and three nights.
1: Amen.
0: My God, Jesus got up from the grave with a glorified body. Praise him. His soul was in hell.
1: Amen.
0: Not the burning side, but in the paradise side.
1: Amen.
0: For 3 days and three nights.
1: Amen.
0: And while his soul was down there, the Bible said he preached to those spirits that were in
1: paradise.
0: Amen. This thing gets good as you talk about it. Praise him. And when he got up from the grave,
1: Amen.
0: He came out of the grave first.
1: Amen.
0: For he had to relieve the devil of the keys.
1: Amen.
0: So he came out of the grave first, snatched the victory from the grave,
1: Amen.
0: Jingled the keys,
1: Amen.
0: Praise him, told everybody that was in paradise, follow me. Praise him, I'm going to be the first fruits of them that slept. Jesus got up from the grave with his glorified body, didn't have to go nowhere to get a wardrobe. He already came forth wearing white, y'all. Y'all ain't talking. Praise him. Do you not know if Jesus were to come here right now, praise him, and stop in the air, you think we carry these duds up there in heaven?
1: Amen.
0: Praise him. The Lord got some white robe. We ain't going to get them. They ain't none of my business, but you all going to get them. Everybody going to have a white robe.
1: Amen.
0: White is going to be the order of the day.
1: Amen.
0: There going to be no pastel colors, praise him, up in glory.
1: Amen.
0: Y'all better get used to. Every time they ask you to wear white, you ought to hurry up and put it on. Say,
1: Amen.
0: Let me kind of practice as
1: a
0: glory to God. Now, here we see Jesus bringing everything to a conclusion on the cross. Praise him. And when he gets up from the grave 40 days later, he goes back to heaven, sit down on the right hand of God. 10 days later, the Lord opens up the doors of his church on the day of Pentecost. We're going to keep on talking about Pentecost until we get into glory.
1: Amen.
0: Praise him. All right, he's got now, the church is going to open up its doors on the day of Pentecost, and the church is going to move forward in the dispensation of grace. Now, what about this first fruit business? Is it supposed to continue in Jesus' church?
1: Amen.
0: I said, is it supposed to continue in Jesus' church? Well, we see that Jesus validated the tithe system when he said, these ought ye to have done. Are y'all understanding? So Jesus validated the first fruit system while he was working under the dispensation of the law.
1: Amen.
0: Praise him. Now remember, we are in Christ now.
1: Amen.
0: I said, we are in Christ. So here now, Jesus, praise him, validates the first fruit system while he is concluding the dispensation of the law. Now, we're in grace now.
1: Amen.
0: The doors of the church have been opened.
1: Amen.
0: And we're in grace. Amen. And the leading person that we want to deal with is the Apostle Paul. The Apostle Paul, let's go to Hebrews, praise him, Hebrews chapter, praise the Lord. Hebrews, I think I want chapter, let's see what chapter 6 says. Praise him. All right. Hebrews chapter 6. I think I got a scripture I want you to read in chapter 6. Praise him. Hebrews. All right. This Bible is old. Wear it out. I say, I'll wear it out. All right. Chapter 6. Let's see. I think that's what I want. Chapter 6. Praise him of Hebrews. Let's see. Let's see what verse number 19 and 20. Hebrews chapter 6, verse number 19 and 20. Now, we're going to have to remember some of the stuff that we've already covered. Now, we got to go back and when Abraham met Melchizedek. All right, that was in the dispensation of promise. All right, Melchizedek. We got to go back there. This Bible is intricately interwoven so, praise him, that one chapter, praise him, and one book has an effect on the other book.
1: Amen.
0: And it's a complete union of the Word of God.
1: Amen.
0: From Genesis to Revelation. All right, chapter 6 and verse number 19 and 20. What does it say? Which hope we have as an anchor. Now, you know, we really need to read. Well, no, we might get in trouble. But
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3: Well, praise the Lord, everybody. This is Bishop David Myrick Sr. coming to you live from this very fine station, 1340 WYCB, saying Jesus Christ is on his way back. Are you ready to meet him? For there is no shortcut to heaven. Look, my God, God is just wonderful. He's an awesome God, amen. There's none like him, and amen, it's important that we put our trust in him, for there's no other God that we know. I'm glad, amen, we're able to be on the air today to share the good news with all of our radio listening audience, amen. Hallelujah, letting them know that Jesus Christ is the way. He is the truth and the light. And my God, hallelujah, thank you for your support, amen. Amen. Every Saturday from 2 to 2:30, amen, allowing us to come on to be with you, amen, in the name of the Lord. Look, we're located at 439 12th Street, Southeast Washington, D.C., zip 2003. Our phone number is 202-547-8364. 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Now, our Sunday school starts tomorrow, amen, at 9 o'clock sharp. And then at 11 o'clock, amen, we're going to have a high time, amen, in the name of the Lord. Truly, God is moving in the midst of his people, amen, at the Holy Temple Church of Christ. Amen. We just ask you to continue to keep us lifted up in prayer, amen, as God has his way, amen, in the midst of his people. Look, we're going to get out of the way, amen. We got a message for you on this afternoon. But look, call up a neighbor, call up a friend. Let them know that the Holy Temple Church of Christ Good News Radio broadcast is on the air in Jesus' name.
4: St. Matthew. Chapter 16 and verse 13 through 20, the Bible records familiar passages of scripture. You all heard it. It says, when Jesus came into the coast of Caesarea Philippi, he asked his disciples, saying, whom do men say that I, the Son of Man, am? And they said, some say that thou art John the Baptist, some Elias, and others Jeremiah, or one of the prophets. He saith unto them, but whom say ye that I am? Simon Peter answered and said, thou art the Christ, the Son of the living God. And Jesus answered and said unto him, blessed art thou, Simon Barjona, for flesh and blood have not revealed it unto thee, but my Father which is in heaven. And I say also unto thee that thou art Peter, and upon this rock I will build my church, and the gates of hell shall not prevail against it. And I will give unto thee the keys of the kingdom of heaven, and whatsoever thou shalt bind on earth shall be bound in heaven, and whatsoever thou shalt loose on earth shall be loosed in heaven. Then charged he his disciples that they should tell no man that he was Jesus Christ. Just for a few minutes on this morning, I want to speak to you from my thought in a question. What's your answer? What's your answer? Let us pray. Father, we thank you. Lord, we praise you and we glorify thy name. Father, we thank you for your presence in this place. Father, we ask you to continue to move by your spirit and by your power and by your might. Touch us from the pulpit to the back door. Don't miss anybody in between. Go to them that are online, God, and bless right now. Let your glory fill the house. Hallelujah. For this we say thank you, God, and we praise you. And Father, we've come to glorify thy name. Now, Lord, we ask that you bless those, amen, that are going through, those that are in the hospital, those that need a touch from you, God. We ask that you move right now, minister to them now, in the name of Jesus. Look at the elected officials in this hour and touch their hearts and minds, God. Only you can, Father. We thank you. Amen. Bless the bereaved right now. comfort them in the only way that you can. But Lord, we serve notice today that we come to lift your name on high, and no devil in hell shall stop my praise, because we come to give you glory and to magnify thy name. But Lord, in the midst of all of this, heal and deliver and set free. In the midst of all of this, let somebody know how much you care, that you love them. In the midst of all of this, and we're going to be careful to give your name the glory, honor, and praise. And it's in Jesus' name we pray. Amen. As you take your seat, just look at two people and ask them, what's your answer? What's your answer? Hallelujah. Here, amen, we find in the book of St. Matthew's, amen, chapter number 16, we find, amen, this discourse that Jesus now is having with his disciples. Hey, a conversation, a personal and private conversation. He wants to talk to them now concerning himself. As you search the record, you won't find him talking about himself in such a way, in such a manner. You won't find it now. But it's here now, after Jesus, amen, breaks away from the crowd, as he gets away from the multitude now, he pauses to have this private moment. Look at somebody and tell him, amen, Jesus will have a private moment with you if you let him. He wants to have a private moment with his disciples. And the Bible lets us know, amen. He says, Jesus wants to know, what does the multitude think concerning me? Who do they think I am? And not only does he talk to them in such a way, in such a fashion, but he says, who do they think that I, the Son of Man, am? Now, you have to understand something about God. Amen. God now, he puts it to the ones that were the closest to him. He puts this question to the one, amen, that had mingled among the people. And so he says, who am I in their minds? Who am I in their hearts? And his question is a question that desires the attention now of all believers, amen, as well as unbelievers. Who am I? The Son of Man, who am I? Everybody born after the similitude of Adam, amen, gonna have to answer this question. So we find here in the text, the question is asked, but it also contains that statement that I am the Son of Man. God now, he backs up here. He wants to paint a picture for the disciples. Listen here now, every time you come to church, you ought to be able to paint a picture in your mind. A picture about this God that we serve, this awesome God that came down through 40 and two generations and gave his life for you and I. Look at somebody, tell them, he died for me. Honey, don't take it for granted that he gave his life for you. And so I got to give something back. Look at your neighbor and say, you got to give something back now, honey. Hallelujah. Stop holding back. Stop being stingy with the Lord Jesus Christ. When he went to Calvary and withheld nothing. Somebody shout, withheld nothing. I'm the Son of Man. As he refers to himself, he says, listen, I'm a man born of a woman. Born for a purpose. I was born for this. Born to save, and I was born to set free. Good God Almighty. He begins to paint this picture that he wants them to understand, to visualize, amen, that not only will you remember, amen, here and now, but you'll be able to see the visual effects of this picture even in the later days, even in the times to come. So he says, I was born to save, and I was born to set free. But notice something here that caught my attention. Missionary Davis, he often told the people, amen, who he was. He says, listen, I'm the Son of the living God. Hallelujah. And that God is my Father. That's my Daddy. And I am his Son. But now he approaches them here in the text and says that I am the Son of Man. He find him here now on many occasions expressing this. Listen, whenever you find Jesus doing anything in the scriptures, note one thing. He's always teaching and he's always leading by example. Hallelujah. Tell your neighbor, he puts himself out there first. Yet now we understand, yet God, Jesus being God, manifested in the flesh. Amen. What he's doing here with the disciples is he's showing them by example humility. Somebody say humility. Amen. Yet being God. Amen. The Bible records now that he emptied himself. Hallelujah. Took on no reputation. Praise God. Yet being Lord. Look at somebody, tell them, you got to humble yourself. I don't care what your title is. I don't care how gifted you are. Hallelujah. You got to humble yourself under the mighty hand of God. And he will, amen, exalt you in due season. So he empties himself. He humbles himself, amen, in the text by referring to himself now as the Son of Man. Amen. He understood now that his role, his responsibility was to become mediator between man and God. You ought to be thankful. I'm grateful today that I got a mediator, honey. You ain't got that much Holy Ghost that God sees you. No. God sees Jesus, the man in the middle. Because if God chose us, oh my God, Myrick would have been dead a long time ago. But thanks be to God, he see the man in the middle. Can I get a witness in here? Because you done lied since you've been saying. You done wrong since you've been saved. But thank God for the man in the middle. That when I messed up, I could go to Jesus, repent of my sins, and he would forgive me. He would receive me. Can you say amen? Thank God for the man in the middle, that mediator between man and God. Now, this was his assignment, and I'm glad that Jesus never aborted his assignment. So the Bible now, he records, he wants them to know, amen, he wants them to understand, I need to know, how do they see me? Do they see me as the Messiah? How do they see me? Can I pause for a minute here and ask you a question? How do you see him today? How do you see God? You said something nailing. If we love him, we ought to show some signs. Holy, because there's nobody greater. There's no equal and there's no matter. And if we love God, we ought to show some signs that, amen, amen, that you're the first. Hallelujah. There's no equal to you, our Lord. How do you see them? Do they see him as the Messiah? In Daniel, around chapter number 7, verse 13, the Bible records, amen, that it was prophesied and promised that a Messiah would come. He's here now, and here in Matthew, as he records the story, amen, of this encounter, amen, they should have remembered what was written in Daniel. They should have remembered what was written in the Old Testament that he would come. The Bible says Jesus asked his disciples this question also to see how the effects of their preaching ministry was. You want to preach? I got a question for you. Are they receiving what you're saying? Are they believing who I am? He was concerned for them, for they often talk with the common people, amen, teaching the gospel of Jesus Christ. And notice, he didn't inquire of the religious sect, didn't inquire of the Pharisees and the Sadducees. Because why? Amen, they were his enemies. He understood they did not like him yet. Supposed to be carrying that which was most valuable, the word of God. Look at your neighbor, you got to watch out for some folk. You got to watch out for some folk carrying the sword in their hand. They're not coming to make a lie, but they're coming to kill. You got to watch. So he didn't want them to go and ask the Pharisees and Sadducees who he was. No, he wanted to go to those, amen, hallelujah, the common folk. The everyday person, he wanted them to make their own decision. God wants you to make your own decision. He doesn't want you to be influenced by anybody else. He wants you to decide this thing for yourself. So now let's look at their response. The Bible says we find so many different opinions here. As we go to the text, he asked them, amen, who do men say that I, the Son of Man, am? To the common folk, to the church, to the saints, the ones that, amen, hallelujah, had heard of him. And listen to what they said in verse 14 here. And they said, some say that thou art John the Baptist. I thought they beheaded him. Are y'all with me in here today? Some say Elias or Jeremiah. I thought Elijah was taken up in a whirlwind and taken out of their sight. I thought, amen, Jeremiah, he was dead, the weeping prophet. He says, or one of the prophets. Left him to a place of just being now one of the prophets. This is how they see him. This is what they think concerning him. The common people. Somebody say the common folk. This is what they think concerning him. So he says unto them, but whom say ye that I, the Son of Man, am? He reverses it, and he wants to. So he asked them concerning who do they think he was. Some were not willing to own him. Because you, John the Baptist, or Elias, or Jeremiah, or one of the, some were not willing to receive him. Isn't this amazing? And they wandered in an endless maze concerning the matter. There's some folk confused right now. When you don't know the Lord Jesus Christ and the pardoning of your sins, you're wandering in an endless maze. And any wind of doctrine that comes your way, you wrestle with it because you don't know the Lord and Savior, Jesus Christ. See, men can have good thoughts of Jesus and yet not right thoughts of Jesus. Can you say amen? You can clap your hands, but that don't mean you're saved. You can stomp your feet, but that don't mean you're living right. You can holler glory all you want to and cuss when you leave out of here. Can you say amen? They had false opinions built upon being misled and mistakes from others. Could God Almighty. Somebody say, this same Jesus. Who could God Almighty. Jesus proved who he was, but so many rejected him. What are you saying, preacher? When you don't live right, you're rejecting him. When you don't talk right, you're rejecting him. When you don't love God with all of your heart, you're rejecting him. Israel rejected God over and over again. But somebody say, but God and his loving kindness and his tender mercies toward them rescued them over and over and over. Why, missionary Smith, did they reject him? Who do men say that I, the Son of Man, am? Why was the Lord and Savior rejected? Well, maybe because of his appearance. Maybe he didn't look like what they were looking for. Bible says, amen, the children of Israel asked God for a king. And God, amen, said, I'll give you a king. You don't want me? I'll give you a king. The people say, we don't want you as our king. We want a natural king. And the Bible, can I teach today? I just feel like teaching. He says, we don't want you to be our king, God. This is what the people is telling God. By chance, are we telling God today we don't want him as our king? No, we want a natural king. That one with the charisma and the certain tone of his voice just does something, draws your attention. They says, we don't want you, God. We want a natural king among us. And God said, listen, I'm going to give you what you're asking for, but it ain't going to be good for you. He says, because you're going to choose wrong. You're going to choose one that don't care. You're going to choose one that don't love you. You're going to choose one that don't have my heart. You're going to choose one that's going to be disobedient. They looked at Saul. They looked at his stature. He was a tall king, broad shoulders. And amen. The Bible says they looked at him and said, he's got to be the one. After rejecting God. Isn't that amazing? God goes on to warn them, Pam. He says, listen, this man ain't going to do right by you. He going to give away your daughters, amen. He going to make you go to war. God went down the list and told them what was going to happen. If you select this man as your king, they said, give him to us anyhow. Lord have mercy. So maybe it was the appearance of Christ that they didn't like. He didn't come in this splendor with a crown on his head and a robe on. He didn't come like that. So, amen, maybe that's what they were looking for. Amen. Maybe they didn't expect what they saw. Is this our Messiah? Is this man our Lord? Tell somebody, you better be careful how you look at people. You better be careful how you judge. Hallelujah. Say, you just better be careful. They didn't expect it. So they say he's one of the prophets. Yeah, that's what he could be. Just one of them. But my question for you today, what's your answer? Based on the evidence you have received. Who do you say that I, the Son of Man, am? So Jesus, he asked them, and they respond. John the Baptist or Elias or Jeremiah, one of the prophets, they respond. This is how the common people see him. Them the ones that don't lie. Okay, y'all will get that later. Them the ones that's going to be telling the honest truth. So he turns to the disciples and he says, but whom say ye that I am? And Bible records, amen, as he turns to them, he turns to them because you've been with me. You've walked with me. You've seen me perform. You've seen me work. You should know who I am. He turns to the ones, praise God, that have been walking with him. The ones that he called and called by name. He's the ones that should understand. The ones that should have intimacy with me. The ones that should understand my purpose, my goal while I'm here. The ones that should understand. If anybody should understand Jesus, we ought to understand. Amen. Anybody that's filled with his spirit, you ought to understand him. In the pardoning of your sin. Anybody in here that has spent quality time with Jesus, you understand how the man works. You understand how he operates, praise God. You understand that he loves you and he cares. You understand sometimes he'll do stuff that don't make sense. Sometimes he'll require of you, amen, that which is strange, but follow it anyhow. Can I get a witness in here? Those that are intimate. I was studying the message. Brother Reed came to my mind that a lot of you all don't really know me because you don't spend no time with me. So when I make decisions, you can't understand them because you don't spend time with me. When you spend time with somebody, you'll understand them better. Can I get an amen in here? Jesus is saying, when you spend time with me, you ought to understand me. So he asked his disciples, hallelujah, that has been with him, amen, seeing the signs and the wonders, seeing the miracles being performed, seeing people raised from the dead, opening blind eyes. They've seen it. I heard what they said concerning me. But who do you say that I am? Holy Temple, it's time now that you answer the question. Who do you say that the Lord Jesus Christ is? Who is God to you? He's more than a dollar. Who is Jesus to you? He's more than a wife or husband. Who is Jesus to you? More than a big house on a hill, a Cadillac to ride in. Who is Jesus to you? Ask his disciples this question, healing, delivering. He says, can you answer the question? I ask y'all today, can you answer the question better than these? You heard their response. But can you answer better than them? Is he John the Baptist to you? Elias or Jeremiah, or just one of the prophets? What's your answer? I'm almost done. Lord said, ask him, what's the answer? When difficult times come, what's your answer? What's your answer when things don't go your way? What's your answer? Bible records that, amen, Simon Peter answered and said, thou art the Christ, the Son of the living God. He answers immediately of who Jesus is. Now, y'all know from reading your Bible that Peter was outspoken and he was quick to respond in any situation or circumstance. Y'all remember when Jesus was in the Garden of Gethsemane and they came to arrest him and Peter pulled out his sword and chopped the man's ear off. And God said, no, we don't do it that way. Ministers, some things we don't do this way. He was trying to protect Jesus, but that's not how we do it. Are y'all with me in here? You got to understand how to handle your sister and your brother. Learn how to do it. Look at somebody and tell them, I got to learn how to love you right. We as believers must ask ourselves this question on a regular basis. Who do men say that I, the Son of Man, am? Who do you say that I am. Peter understood. And better than the common folk, he answered. No hesitation, no reservation, he answered. That's where it has to be with you and I. Thou art the Christ, the Son of the living God. Peter understood that humility and divinity had come together. Good God Almighty. What are you saying, Myrick? What I'm saying is that Jesus understands everything that you're going through. There's nothing that can pass him by. He understands that you're hungry. He understands when you're hurting. He understands when you're broke. He understands humanity and divinity have come together. And it has come to rescue us. Good God Almighty. Peter understood this. And without hesitation, thou art the Christ. His purpose was to save his people from their sins. Everybody in this room is a sinner, saved by grace. If you're born again, that's why he came. So every time you come in here, remember who saved you, sealed you, who fixed you. Mine was messed up and God touched you. Remember every time you come in here. Remember when you get into that car, when you go into that. Remember it was Jesus Christ. You say you love me. Messing with you now, but you only praise me on Sunday. You say you love me, but you only talk to me on Sunday. What if Jesus only talked and did for us on Sunday? Sunday only. How would you feel? So how do you think God feels? So the question is not strange to ask them, who do they think he is? Bible says he talks to his disciples. Simon answers, but notice here, he receives an instant response from Christ. Verse 17, and Jesus answered and said unto him, blessed are thou, Simon Bar-Jonah. Don't you know knowing God is a blessing? Don't you know having him on your side is a joy? Don't you know God being in your corner is the best thing that could ever happen to you? Is God in anybody's corner in here today? If he's in your corner, then why are you playing with him? If he's in your corner, why are you shacking? If he's in your corner, why ain't you living right? If he's in your corner, why don't you come to church and try to learn of him? If he's in your corner. Doing everything you want to do. And nothing he says do. God don't care about your 10%. He cares about you. God wants you to be happy. Prosperous. That's what God wants. So what's your answer? Your answer has to be in alignment with your actions. Talking about Sunday school. Sunday school was good. Dispels all of the untruths that we operate in church. Look at two people, tell them we got to get this thing together.
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1: 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I seek forgiveness of any sins I may have committed, and I pray that I will not repeat bad decisions. I pray today for others, including myself, for all of us in need of your mercy and grace. 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We surrender all stress and doubts, all anxiety and worries, all misbeliefs and misinformation, all anger and hatred, all fears and trepidations, as well as all challenges and victories to your divine wisdom and infinite power. Please order my steps according to thy will and nestle my faith in your bosom for my ultimate protection from those who wish me ill. I love you, dear God, and I praise thy holy name. Hallelujah and amen.
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4: We give honor to the prophets, to the apostles, and even to the present-day saints. Glory to God, how great he is. Ooh, I tell you, it's something about the Lord that man cannot figure out. But if you have that connection with the Lord, you can be like Shadrach, Meshach, and Abednego. They had made up their mind they wouldn't eat what the king put before them. They would just stick with just the broth. They would not even be partakers of the king's eating. And they were more fair than the one who had eaten. And I say today, if you want to be shining and giving God praise and glory and honor, just obey what he says for you to do. And I tell you, if you need somebody to fight for you, he can and he will. And even if you get into something that you can't get yourself out, he'll be right in there with you. And he'll be there to deliver you and to set you free. Oh, the Shadrach, Meshach, and Abednego. Hallelujah. They had that every time they wished to idol, my God, they didn't go along with it. And the king, he liked them real well. So he said, I got to give you another chance. And he gave them another chance and they didn't fall down. And then they told him, so, king, we care not about what you say. But our hearts and our mind is made up to do what the Lord say do. I want to know, is there anybody out there today? Is your heart and mind really made up to go all the way with the Lord? Whatever it costs you, if your head get cut off, even if you're destroyed, my God, Do you count him worthy to do that? He came here and he suffered a supreme sacrifice. A sacrifice that, hey, I probably wouldn't want to do that. But he knew that if they kill his body, it would be raised again, and which it was. So today, I'm looking for people, hallelujah, who are sold out to the Lord, who found out that the Lord is their deliverer, their keeper, their one when they are sick, their ones when you've been mistreated, and some of us has lived long enough that there was times when I wasn't allowed, hallelujah, to go to the same toilet that the others went to, or even drank out of a fountain what the others drank out of, or even go to a restaurant in the door that all the others would have to go to the kitchen part and get what I had. But I'm still here. Oh, my God. Not that I did everything right, but because he was right. And if he was right, and if that righteousness get in you, it'll make you do right. So I plead with you. I beg of you. This day, let it be a day, hallelujah, that you give God the highest praise. Let it be a day that we don't know. Hallelujah. Oh, yes. They already planning and they already have them. Hallelujah. That North Korea could send, my God, a missile over here and destroy the United States. But oh, glory to God. If we got saints of God, people that's filled with the Holy Ghost, people that's been baptized in the water in the name of Jesus Christ for the remission of their sin, they shall have power over all the power of the enemy. If this old body be destroyed, we got another building not made with hands, eternal in the heavens. Thanks be to Jesus Christ, which giveth us the victory. Thanks be unto him that said, I'll be with you if you be with me. Just humble yourself under the mighty hand of God. Go by what the word say. Follow the scripture and you won't go wrong. You will come out right if you follow, hallelujah, your guidance system. Hallelujah. It's supposed to take you to the place you need to go. So what is your guidance system today? Are you following the scriptures? Hallelujah. That's able to lead you from darkness to light, from the power of Satan to the power of God, that your inheritance might be among them that are sanctified. Oh, it's wonderful. Oh, how precious it is, hallelujah, to know him. Oh, do you know him today, mother? Do you know him today, pastor? Do you know him today? You, hallelujah, that feels that you're all right. Hallelujah, you, that's preaching. Do you preach what you live? Do you live what you preach? Do you live what you teach? Do you teach what you should teach? Teaching the scriptures about the King of Kings and the Lord of Lords. Ooh, yeah, I love him today. Yeah, talking about he has made me glad. As the song said, I will rejoice, for he has made me glad. Yeah, sir. Has he made you glad? Yes, sometimes the wind blows, and I still keep on driving. Sometimes it rains, sometimes it snows. But if necessary, I will continue to drive. They come out and clean the streets, and God will make a way, just like they clean the street, that you can travel safely where you need to go. God will make a way for you, my sisters and brothers, hallelujah, that you can live through the storms of life, through persecution, through all the different madness that's going on in this world. People thinking they better than you, but the Lord said all flesh is grass. Hallelujah. That means grass is burned. Hallelujah. But we all came from the dust of the earth, regardless of what nationality, what color you may be. We all came from the dust, and we going back to dust. Oh, praise God. I heard somebody say that we're going to have a long time to sleep. But if we go to sleep in Jesus, that long time won't seem like a long time. I've been knowing some folks were dead ever since I could remember they was dead. And they still dead. Ah, hallelujah. But today, The Lord wants to help you. The Lord wants to deliver you. The Lord wants to give you understanding. And if the minister is able to break down the word that you can understand what he is saying, that he can lay hold on to eternal life. I'm talking about eternal life with peace. Hallelujah. Every one of us go get eternal life, whether it's in with the Lord or whether it's in the lake of fire that burn with fire and brimstone. But you should get ready today. Today is the day of salvation. Now is the acceptable time of the Lord. Hallelujah. Though he tarry, wait on him. He said, they that wait on the Lord shall renew their strength. They will mount with wings as eagles. They'll run and they won't be weary. They'll walk and not faint. Glory to God. Hallelujah. Oh, God is a healer. And the reason I know, because he said in the 107th Psalm, he said, I am the Lord that healeth thee. And not only that, to give you a little extra and to deliver you from your destruction. Woo! Oh, yeah. Yeah, yeah. Oh, I love him. I love him more than satisfying my flesh. I think about, hallelujah, two men, hallelujah. And Nebuchadnezzar is one that I thought about and how that he got so highly lifted up. He thought he was the only one, hallelujah, and the Lord put him out, hallelujah, from his throne for 7 years. And he ate with the animals. Hallelujah. It rained upon him. He, hallelujah, had to associate with the animals for 7 years. And finally he came to himself and realized who God is. And today we got to come to ourselves and realize who God is. Yeah, who has no end, no beginning, nor no ending. Oh, we know what he said in the beginning. I don't know when the beginning were. You don't know when the beginning. You can't even say how old he is. You can't even say when he was born. You might name the 25th day of December, but how you don't know that? Nobody knows. Hallelujah. And since nobody knows, glory to God, it's better for you to hear him, obey him, put away the evil from before his eyes. But my God, hallelujah, glory to God, his son didn't do any better until he just got so beside himself till he took the vessels that they had taken from Jerusalem and had a big party with the things that were sacred. And through that, hallelujah, handwriting came on the wall, and it troubled him mightily. He wasn't able to understand. But they called him. One thing I like about the women, they got good memories. Hallelujah. When her father, hallelujah, went out, well, when his father went out and did wrong, oh, glory to God, Daniel was able to give him good instruction. So they called Daniel again. They didn't want to. But when they called him, they couldn't understand that writing. But God had somebody could. Hallelujah. And he began to say what it was. Hallelujah. And even it came to pass. Then he got out of office as well. Hallelujah. Then the next one took over. He went out there too. Now, don't let it be that we, hallelujah, my God, follow the example of the fallen one. But let us follow the example of the ones that's standing, the ones that the Lord's going to say, well done, thou good and faithful servant. Enter into the joy of life. Come into the one, hallelujah, that can satisfy all our needs, take away all our pain, take away all our troubles, protect us as we try, protect us as we go in the grocery store, when we walk the street. Hallelujah, he has done for us, as somebody said in a song, he has done great things. I will rejoice, for he has done great things. And who on this line today, hallelujah, that the Lord brought you out of a situation that you yourself didn't even think you were going to come out. Even with myself, I had some near misses. Glory to God. But God, he stepped in. And him stepping in, I'm here today. You say, what about tomorrow? Let tomorrow take care of itself. But right now, as you hear me speak, he's been good to me. Hey, I just have to say, thank you, Jesus. I want to praise him because he is a deliverer of those that seek after him. He is a keeper. He is a healer. He is a protector. He'll make them do fair and right by you. Oh, glory to God. All you have to do is do all what he say and say what he say and do what he said do, and he will. He will do what he says because he's able. I said he's able to do exceedingly, abundantly, above all we could ask or think, according to the power that worketh in us. Ah, Lord, my God, my God. Oh, glory to God. When you get my age, you're not like you were when you was in your 20s, but oh, when you're way up in the 80s, hallelujah, sometimes you got to rock a while before you can get back up on your feet. Yeah, but one time we was able to jump up, my God, and I used to see the girls doing the double dutch. I never was able to do that sport. My God, but some of them could get right into them ropes and jump. Some of you know what I'm talking about. But I want you to know that we got a God, hallelujah, that can help us. He just need us to give him the respect and the honor as God. And if we give him the respect and honor as God, he said, no good things will I withhold from them that walketh upright before me. Oh, glory to God. Hallelujah. My God, I tell you, my God, the word of God is so great and so mighty and so powerful. I know the time is already gone, but I just want to read a little bit here. Hallelujah. In the 10th chapter of the book of Hebrews. Ah, my God. Hallelujah. He said, for the law having a shadow. The law was just a shadow. Now, I have a shadow and you have a shadow, right? Anybody step on your shadow, you don't holler. But if they stepped on your body, you would holler. Now, here was what the law was. It says, for the law having a shadow of what? Of good things to come. And the very image of the things, oh glory, can never with those sacrifices, a lot of sacrifices was made. If there were so many sacrifices made, if the blood, hallelujah, would have been contained, my God, it would be very deep, which they offered year by year, continually making the comers thereunto perfect. For then would they have not have ceased to be offered, because that the worshiping once purged should have had no more conscience of sin. But in those sacrifices, there is a remembrance again made of the sins every year. For it is not possible that the blood of bulls and of goats should take away sin. Hallelujah. Wherefore, when he cometh into the world, he saith sacrifices. This is what the Lord sacrifices, sacrifice and offering thou wouldest not. But look at here, but a body, but a body has been prepared for me. Just like when I was a mechanic, they had clothing for me to work in as a mechanic. And if you was a postal worker, they had uniforms for those that was carrying mail. Hallelujah. He said, in burnt offerings and sacrifice for sin, thou had no pleasure. Then said I, the Lord said, then said I, lo, I come in the volume of the book. It is written of me to do thy will, O God. Above, when he says sacrifices and offering and burnt offering, offering for sin, thou wouldest not, neither had pleasure therein, which are offered by the law. Then said he, lo, I come to do thy will, O God. He taketh away the first, that he may establish the second. You don't have the law and grace today. You only have one. It's grace. It's grace. I used to hear the old preacher say, it was grace that brought me and grace that keep me. Hallelujah. My God, he maketh establish the second. But the which will we are sanctified through the offering of what? Of the body of Jesus Christ. And it was once and for all. My God. Whoo. So don't come to me trying to tell me that I got to do that. I got to serve the Lord every day. Amen. Every day. Every day. Hallelujah. Because if you were going to keep it right, you wouldn't drive no cars. But I see a lot of cars parked around the commandment churches. Yes, I do. I pass by one when I come from our church, and I see a lot of cars. Nobody did no walking. They either catch the subway, but during the law, they didn't even, that's the day of rest, even for their oxen and everything. So that should be a rest for your car. Hallelujah. You say you facetious. But I'm saying that's the way to properly keep it. Amen. It said, every priest standeth daily ministering and offering oft-times the same sacrifice, which can never take away sin. But this man, hallelujah, this man, hallelujah, this man who? Christ Jesus. But this man, after he had offered one sacrifice for sin, forever sat down on the right hand of God. Now, some people feel that there's two people in heaven. No, no. Okay. You can't look at it that way. You got to look at it from this point of view. Hallelujah. See, once a man is elected president, then he has authority. Do that make two presidents? No. They just give him the right to have the authority. And so right hand here means the authority for God to operate. Hallelujah. So it's never been two up there in heaven, one on the right and on the left. Oh, please let that go from you. Understand the scripture, what the will of the Lord is. You need to be taught. Amen. Hallelujah. Some people can get a sermon and say, I'm going to talk today to you about Little Red Robin Hood. All right, who want to hear about Little Red Robin Hood? You want to hear what Jesus did, how that he healed the sick, how that he rose from the dead the third day, just like he said, and how that when he got out, he stood, he says, lo, he said, look here. He said, look, I'm here. I'm he that was dead. Glory to God. But now I'm alive forevermore. And you know what he did? Hallelujah. He stayed around with the apostles. Hallelujah. For 40 days. He wanted to make sure and very sure that they understood what he said. He reiterated it to them. And he took them, in Luke 24:47, he took them far as Bethany and opened up their understanding to the scripture that repentance and remission of sin should be preached beginning at Jerusalem. And on that day of Pentecost, they were all in one place on one accord. Hallelujah. Over 100 and some people was there. About 120. I don't know whether it was more or less, but they all, when the power of the Holy Ghost came in like a rushing mighty wind, they all spoke with tongues and the Spirit of God give utterance. Oh, bless his name. And after that, some of them asked the question, oh, said, we have killed the Lord Christ. Say, is anything we can do about it? And then Peter say, yes, repent, every one of you, and be baptized in the water in the name of Jesus Christ for the remission of sin, and you shall receive the gift of the Holy Ghost. Say, the promise is unto you and unto your children, as many as the Lord our God shall call. You ought to be happy if you call today. My God, my God. Whoa, glory to God. Hallelujah. Yeah, don't you say it's quick. It's yours too. He said, all souls is mine, but the soul that sinneth shall die. You don't have to die. If you die now, you won't have to die no more. What I'm talking about, give up your way and submit yourself to God. And he'll give you his righteousness. Then, as Paul said there in the 6th chapter of Romans, he said, what shall we say then? Shall we continue in sin that grace may abound? Now, if you haven't been washed in the water in the name of Jesus Christ, you still obtain your sin. You say, I don't know. Say, my pastor say I'm all right. But did your pastor get it right? Hallelujah. That bus driver was driving the other day. He didn't get the people back home. Hallelujah. He ran too fast and ran in, and then some people was injured. Some was killed, about 5 people. I don't know whether it was the one on the bus or no. But one thing, somebody got killed all because he didn't check his speed. And this is what you need. Somebody that's going to watch and watch well for you and stand. They be destroyed instead of you. to help preserve and keep you. So the preacher need to preach Jesus. Hallelujah. That's the one. Hallelujah. Jesus said, I was before Abraham. He said, before Abraham was, I was. They say, how can you not be 50 years old was before Abraham? He said, I was. Hallelujah. So I just love him today. I just thank God for making a way for us to be on here one more day. Oh, you ought to come on by 5670 Central Avenue. I see my time is gone.
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3: 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We do honor the loving memory of our late founder, Reverend Dr. Talbert. 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And the passcode is 2465. Now, I am not on the program today alone. I want to introduce to you our dynamic, my co-laborers in the gospel, in the person of Elder Deborah Jackson and Elder Kyle Chambliss, and I am Elder Wanda Jackson. I'm going to circle back around and ask Elder Deborah Jackson to bring greetings in Jesus' name. Elder Jackson.
4: Well, I praise God. Thank God for you, Elder. I do give honor to God and to his precious son, Jesus Christ, who is certainly the light of my salvation. I give honor to our presiding elder. I thank and praise God to all those that are under the sound of my voice today. I thank God for your attention today. I thank God for you just being a part of what we are part. We're on here together. You, I, we're all on together and we're worshiping the Lord. We're doing what he is requesting us to do, and that's to lift him up. Hallelujah, praise God. Thank you for your attention today. God bless you.
3: Thank you, Elder Jackson. Praise God. And we're going to come over now to the man of God, Elder Kyle Chambliss.
5: Well, it's another day that the Lord has brought us together. And we're truly grateful for another time with you. We thank God for we're able to bring you some good news today. We've got something in store for you. So sit back, relax, and enjoy the word of God.
3: Amen. Praise God. And good news is indeed what we are about. And listen here, the good news is God is still on the throne. It doesn't matter who is in the seat, who's in this position or that position. God is still on the throne and he is moving marvelously. He is moving by his spirit. Praise God, the Holy Spirit is moving up and down in the earth doing a marvelous work. Praise God. So we are excited today. We have now, can you believe it? From the beginning of the year, we are now in the sixth month of the year, June. Praise God. So many wonderful things that happened in this month. The official kickoff of summer, Father's Day, and we want to salute the fathers. We have Juneteenth. Praise God. We're going to touch on that a little bit. And praise God, we just thank God for you. So sit back, relax, Don't turn where you are on the broadcast today, but just stay right there, because guess what? God has a word for you. We want your souls to be encouraged and your spirit to be lifted up, and want you to know that no matter what you're going through, no matter what it looks like, no matter what it sounds like, know that Jesus said he'll never leave us nor forsake us. And yes, weeping, it may endure for a night, but brothers and sisters, joy does come in the morning. So we have something that we can look forward to. So hold fast to your expectation, because God will never let you down. And having said that, praise God, I'm going to come over back to Elder Chambers for him just to kick us off with what thus saith the Lord.
5: Well, Elder Jackson, I like to start off with National Men's Health Month. It's Father's Day. And dads, we need you around. And this is an opportunity for us to make sure that we're in good health, both physically as well as mentally. And it's not a weakness if you go to have a checkup. Sometimes men don't want to do those things because they feel that it's a weakness, but it's a strength because you care. But if you have family, you have loved ones, you want to be around to celebrate. So take care of yourself. Get routine checkups. Stay active. One thing that we have to do is we have to eat better sometimes. We've got to leave the fast food restaurants alone. But also we got to make sure that we keep ourselves mentally strong. We need to do that. So taking care of your health is a sign of strength and not a weakness. Take advantage of the many health events that may be in your neighborhoods, because we need you around for Father's Day. We have one of the best fathers in the world, or I should say the best father in the world, and that's God, and he looks after us. He's the role model for us to follow, because he loved us when we didn't love ourselves. Can't nobody do us like he can. So take care of yourselves. Remember, serve God in the fullness. Give him the praise. Remember your families. And then, gentlemen, I'm going to throw a little tidbit out there also, because it's June is National Rose Month. And so if you want to impress, learn the language of the roses. That's just a little tip I'm going to leave with you. Elder Jackson is back in your hands.
3: Well, praise ye the Lord. That sounds like a wonderful tip. Hallelujah. Praise God. Elder Jackson, I know you have something that you want to say. So praise God. We're going to give the microphone to you. Hallelujah.
4: Amen. Praise God. Thank you for that tip, my brother. God bless you. I thank you. Praise God. Oh, just for having a wonderful father on this side. Hallelujah. When he went home, I learned that my Father who art in heaven, hallowed be thy name, thy kingdom come. I learned to seek ye after the kingdom of God first. Hallelujah. You know, fathers stand in a place of security when they're in the right place. Hallelujah. Amen. You can look to them to be safe. Hallelujah. That's how my earthly father was. When he stepped in a room, I just felt so well taken care of. But he passed, and I felt a sense of loss. But I found the Savior. Hallelujah.
3: I found the Savior,
4: praise God. I suggest to those, yes, it's Father's Day and the month of fathers is coming up. But listen, no greater love does any man have than the Father which art in heaven. Hallelujah. That gave his only begotten Son.
5: Yes.
4: That we, hallelujah, before we even say yes to him, before he even, we, you know, some of us, before we could even say yes, or we believe you, or we thank you, hallelujah, we were in our sins, but yet still he died for the ungodly. I thank God for all that he's done in my life. The scripture tells us, I was reading today over in Luke about fathers, hallelujah, how, what a wonderful father God is. He says, consider the fowls of the air that neither toil. Oh my gosh, they don't even work. Hallelujah.
3: Yes, yes.
4: But he clothes and he feeds them. How many times have some of us just went out and threw some crumbs of bread out for the birds that fly in the air? They didn't work for it. But he loves us more than that. Consider the lilies of the field, how beautiful they are. He clothes us and loves us. When you think that you are at your lowest, remember that your Father is rich. Hallelujah.
5: Amen.
4: And he tells you, seek ye first the kingdom of heaven. He tells us the key how to get in the house with the Father.
6: Glory, hallelujah.
4: You know, we had a thing when I was coming up as a little girl. You had to be in the house before the street lights came on. The Father have given you the light, the key to go into the house. Hallelujah. Come on in the house. Hallelujah. I praise God for the Father today. My God, my God. You give thanks and praise. No matter what state you find yourself in, the Bible say whatever state it is, be content. Find yourself singing hymns and thanking God. There's somebody that will trade places with you today. Hallelujah. That wish they could and wish they would have the opportunity to run for Jesus. I thank you today. I'm going to turn it over, Elder, because I tell you, I'm on this thing today because I know what it is to be saved. Saved from my sins. Hallelujah. Picked up out of the muck and the mire and turned around. The Father did it for me. Shook me out. Hallelujah. Then gave me the gift. Hallelujah. Praise God. Hallelujah. I didn't earn it. Hallelujah. Grace comes free. God bless you.
3: Amen. Thank God. Thank God for a wonderful Heavenly Father who is full of all majesty, glory, dominion, and power belongs unto him.
4: If it
3: had not been for him, where would we be? Who is man, as a matter of fact, that he is even mindful of? But he made us a little lower than the angels. So we thank God, and we just are pausing for a moment to honor the natural fathers and celebrate the fathers, the grandfathers, the stepfathers, the godfathers, the spiritual fathers, the father figures, whose love and guidance and sacrifice and strength have helped shape our families and communities. A godly father is a source of wisdom, protection, and encouragement and provision. And through life's challenges and triumphs, fathers often lead by example, teaching integrity, responsibility, faith, perseverance, and unconditional love. So we just come to say today on the program, Happy Father's Day. May God bless you all in the name of the Lord Jesus Christ. And listen here, a good father leaves a legacy, not only in what he provides, but in who he inspires others to become. So we praise God for that. And we want to also take a moment to recognize that in June 19th, as Juneteenth, which celebrates the announcement of freedom to those who have been enslaved, praise God, our ancestors of the past, our matriarchs and patriarchs who survived in the struggle and who survived the diaspora, praise God, and whose shoulders this day that we stand upon. But that is in the natural sense. But the gospel of Jesus Christ announces a greater freedom through Christ Jesus. The good news, brothers and sisters, is that Christ has already paid the price that we can be free. Listen, The prison door is open. The chains are broken. The debt is canceled. The victory is won. And praise God, we can declare, I am free from sin. I am free from fear. I am free from condemnation. I am free from the power of darkness. I am free because Jesus Christ has made me free indeed. Somebody under the sound of our voices today, make up in your mind to stay free. Do not go back into bondage. Do not let your past hold your future in captivity. Hallelujah. Glory to God. Listen, you know what? I think we better slow the train down just a pinch because Elder Chambers is back with the microphone. Praise God.
5: Amen. Thank God for Ms. Opa Lee. When you're on a mission, you don't let anything stop you.
3: Yes.
5: You follow through until the task has been accomplished. And we're grateful for her steadfastness in making Juneteenth a federal holiday.
3: Yes.
5: But we're also grateful to God for his son, our Savior, Jesus the Christ, allowing us to be free this day, to do what we're doing today, to lift him up, to be able to worship him in spirit and in truth, to be able to read our Bibles, because in certain countries you can't do that. But this is what you call true freedom. And we've got to maintain this freedom. They say when democracy is gone, it's too late. We've got to maintain what we have now. We've got to stay on our knees. We've got to talk to God. We've got to have a little talk with Jesus, as they say. We've got to make sure that we keep our connection firmly in place so that when we call on our Heavenly Father, that we can get an answer. We're in some turbulent times today, and the only way that we're going to get through is by the grace and the mercies of God. We need somebody to lean on, somebody to hold on. There may be some dark and dismal days in some lives. There may be some rainstorms. There may be some thunderstorms in your life. But you need an anchor. You need something that will keep you steadfast and unmovable. And the only thing that will do that is the power of God. So when you're on your mission, keep your focus. Don't weary in well-doing. Stay firmly fixed on the task that's at hand, because God is no shorter than his word. He can do anything but fail. We know him as a very present help in our times of trouble. So we've got to hold fast to his unchanging hand. He didn't leave us without a comforter. He didn't leave us powerless, but his son has all power in his hands. But he has you and I there also. So we're in the safe arms of the Son and of the Father. And truly, our Father knows best. He's the perfect example. He's the exemplary Father, the one to pattern yourself after in this walk to glory. Elder Jackson.
3: Amen.
5: I'm giving it back.
3: All right, I got it. I caught it. Praise ye the Lord. Hallelujah. Thank you. Thank you, Jesus. We again just come to encourage you today. Again, join us on Sundays at Faith Tabernacle of Prayer, 10:30 a.m. in our morning worship service. You're looking for a church home. You want a place where you can come and be blessed. Praise God. We are the place, 2465 Alabama Avenue, Southeast, every Sunday, 10:30 a.m. Elder Jackson, please just drop some gospel nuggets once more and again. Praise God.
4: Praise God. Praise God. I thank God, you know, because of all he is to all of us. And sometimes we don't really recognize what we should praise him for. Hallelujah.
3: Hallelujah.
4: But over in the word of God, the Lord has plans for you. You know, he's thinking about you. His plan is to prosper you.
5: Yes.
4: Hallelujah. He wants the best for us. Hallelujah. And not to harm you. Praise God. But to bring you up. We sometimes we get low in our spirit because of what we think. But I tell you, I praise God for Elder Wanda today. She just touched my soul. Her and my brother online today about Juneteenth.
3: Let me
4: talk to you. I give honor and glory for those that walk before you. The Bible says, give honor where honor is due.
3: Come on
4: those
3: now.
4: Of our ancestors paved the way for us. Hallelujah.
3: Yes.
4: I was a little girl when I first recognized that there was a separation and a difference. Hallelujah. Imagine when I came into the full knowledge of it, I was maybe about 8 years old, where I saw them drinking white only fountains. Hallelujah.
3: Yes.
4: And my mother and father came from South Carolina, and where they were from, they purchased the slave quarters, and we would go there for camp meet, is what they used to call it. It was so muddy, and you go into a wooden little house, a little shack of a thing, and pot belly stoves. They had everything that the slaves had in the years before them. And it gave me an opportunity to look around and to see how far God brought us. Amen. We came here. This is why we have to, oh my God, we must keep on stay. Elder preached on Sunday, stay on the course.
3: You have to stay on the course.
4: Yes. Because we can't make light of what blood, sweat, and tears went into. Hallelujah.
3: Yes.
4: We got to remember that our ancestors paid with blood. Hallelujah. Mm-hmm. And if you can remember that, let me help you remember this. Jesus paid with blood. Hallelujah.
3: Yes. Glory.
4: And the Bible speaks of that. Hallelujah. We haven't even resisted the blood. What have you died for? Hallelujah. Elder Chamberlain talks about how you can't even read your Bible in certain places. Here we have all the rights to do such, and don't pick our Bibles up.
5: Right.
4: Oh, I don't know. This has fallen on me today like this, but I say to you, this in love. Love the Lord with all your heart.
5: Amen.
4: With all your mind, we've been a people that have been chained and locked, and he has set, the Son has set us free.
3: Yes.
4: You ought to give God the praise and the honor and walk accordingly. You got to occupy till he come. Be in your place. Hallelujah.
5: Amen.
4: Be ready for what the Lord has sent you to do. Come on, work while it's day, because when night comes, my sister and my brother, no man can work. I love you. I send big love to you. Elder, it's back in your hands.
3: Amen. Praise ye the Lord. We pray that you've been immensely blessed during our program today. I think we have about possibly 8 minutes or so. And I just want to say to stay free. Galatians 5:1 tells us to stand fast, therefore, in the liberty wherewith Christ hath made us free, and be not entangled again in the yoke of bondage, or with the yoke of bondage. So if God has delivered you, brothers and sisters, please do not return to that again. The Bible let us know that it's like a dog that returns to vomit. Praise God. That's very graphic. But do not go back. God has delivered you. Don't look back. Don't think back. Don't go back. Move forward. We serve a progressive God. The scripture says, forgetting those things which are behind and reaching forth unto those things which are before. Let us press toward the mark for the prize of the high calling, which is in Christ Jesus. Stay free by praying. Stay free by worshiping. Stay free by fellowshipping. Stay free by being obedient to the word of God. Stay free by studying God's word. Praise God. We're going to ask Elder Chambers to please come and give his last words. Praise God. And get ready to close us out with a word of prayer and the steps of salvation, or the invitation to accept Jesus Christ as your personal Savior?
5: Well, Jesus spoke with the Father many times in his teaching, and he often used the phrase, my Father, but he also described God as being the Father of all believers. You know, when he taught his disciples, he taught them to say, our Father, which is in heaven, which art in heaven. God is the Father. He's our source of all of our good gifts. Just think about what he did. He gave his only begotten Son. Just think about this. He created us, but he loves us greatly. Therefore, we have to have a close relationship with him. We can't stand off because he did something so special by giving his only begotten Son. The work of Christ made it possible for us to call God our Father, but also to come before you today. When we think of the word Father in the biblical sense, we're thinking about our Heavenly Father, and we truly thank him for what he did. He didn't have to do it, but I'm so glad that he did, because accepting Christ in my life has made a change. It's made a difference, and I'm mighty glad about that. But he can also make a difference in your life. If you don't know Jesus in the pardoning of your sins, now is the time to join God's heavenly family. All you have to do is confess your sins. Lord, I am a sinner. Lord, come into my life. I repent. Not my will, but let thine will be done. And accept Jesus as your Lord and Savior. Not the liquor bottle. Not your boyfriend or your girlfriend. Not anything that will keep you from serving God, from drawing close to your Heavenly Father. And if you have renounced those things and you have done those steps, you are now a part of the royal family. So at this time, we're going to pray. Father, in Jesus' name, we come before your throne of grace. We want to thank you, Lord, for this broadcast. We thank you for our listening audience, but we also want to thank you for the one that gave their life to you today. We're asking God that you touch them right now from the crown of their heads to the soles of their feet. But then, God, we ask that you change that heart, change the inner man. We're asking God that you help them to navigate this walk, help them to become stronger in you. But then, Lord, we're asking that you remember the listening audience. For, Lord, there are many things going on in the world today and many things happening in people's lives. But we know you, God, as a very present help in the time of trouble. So we look to you, the author and finisher of our faith. We look unto the hills from whence cometh our help, because we know where our help comes from today. It comes from you. So we're asking, God, as we cast our cares upon you, because you cared for us. Remember our listening audience today in a special way. Remember America, Lord, in a special way. And remember the world, God, because you are the foundation. And we want to say thank you, Lord, for your goodness, your kindness, and most of all, Lord, your tender mercies that you've shown us this day. Bless, bless, bless, as only you can. In Jesus' name we pray. Amen.
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0: 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I need somebody to prophesy with your body language and say, what you say? God is leaning in my direction. Don't prophesy. I said he's leaning. In whose direction?
1: In my direction.
0: Come on, you waiting on me to say it. 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Say it.
1: He's leaning
0: in my direction.
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4: Good afternoon, family and friends and neighbors. How are you doing on this afternoon? 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
5: Chairman Willie Battle.
4: Yes, yes, of the Greater Divine Faith Broadcast Team. We're so glad to see you, to hear you in with us on today. Now we're going to go and have our prayer.
5: All right. Yes. All right. We're going into the studio now and have prayer. Father God, we want to thank you once again for allowing us to be back on these airways. Lord God, we thank you for last night's slumber and sleep, waking up this morning to a brand new day. Father God, we thank you for all that you have done and all continue on to do. Father, we thank you how you continue on to bless our pastor, Father, and our loved ones and family all over. Lord God, we thank you for everything that you have done toward greater divine faith as a whole. Lord God, continue on to touch each member, Sister Carolyn Underwood, Minister Roger Thomas, and all the rest of our members of greater divine faith. Father God, continue on to bless, and we shall be blessed. Bless the sick and charity and all over this land, and the Marie family as well. And when it's all over, we want a home over there where every day is going to be holly, holly, and never goodbye. These are another blessing we ask in Jesus' name. Amen and amen.
4: Amen, amen, and amen. Oh, yes. This is a beautiful day, beautiful day. And we want to wish our junior deacon Zaire a happy, happy, happy fourth birthday. Is he enjoying the day today, Chairman? Chairman? Okay, I guess he didn't hear me.
5: No, his birthday is tomorrow.
4: I thought it was on today. But anyway, we're wishing him an early happy birthday. And also we want to wish Lady Elise Gordon a happy birthday. Her birthday is on Monday. We want to wish her a happy birthday and pray that she enjoys her day on Monday. We hope to be in the celebration, but anyway, we want to let you know that that's coming up. And also, we would like to let you know that we had a wonderful, wonderful time at the fashion show and dinner that was sponsored by Pastor Spears. It was wonderful. The food was fantastic. I tell you, it was just a great gathering. And we look forward to the next one. She says she's already working on it. And so we look to hear about that soon. Okay? All right. Now, we want to let you know that the Down Home Cross Town Church is on WYCB 1340 on your AM dial every Saturday at 6:00 p.m. with Dr. Patricia Cheatham and Deacon Willie Battle. And as a reminder, If you need prayer, you can call Dr. Patricia Cheatham on 301-807-8676, or you can call
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4: Yes, yes, yes. And also, we'd like to let you know that voting time is coming up. 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And if you want more information as far as where your district is, where you vote, you can call, get in touch with the Elections Board by you can go on elections.maryland.gov. That's elections.maryland.gov. All right? And you can find out where your district is and who are the popular winners in your area, whether you're Democrat or Republican. They'll have them all listed for you, and you can take advantage of your opportunity to vote. And also, you know that we are in the 2026 food driveway giveaway, and that's happening over at New Homes Baptist Church on 8300 Landover Road in Landover, Maryland. And they open the doors at 9:45 and they start at 10 a.m. And the next giveaway will be June the 20th. Again, that's June the 20th. Now, if you are interested in finding out more, you can call 301-952-3864. 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The free 2026 food giveaway over at New Home. All right? All right. If you're looking for a church that's having indoor services, Young's Memorial is having their 11 a.m. Sunday morning services indoors at 2490 Alabama Avenue Southeast every Sunday morning with Pastor Armstrong and their members. They would be glad to have you come and join them. So please remember to be considerate staying home if you are sickly or you've been sick in the past 5 to 7 days or if you've been exposed to the COVID-19 or these other viruses that are out here. Please, please, our very lives could depend on it. Highway to Heaven Holiness Church for their 11:30 a.m. indoor service at 7925 Randall Road in Forestville, Maryland, each Sunday morning with Pastor Leroy Coulter. Visitors may either visit the church in person or stay home and watch on the following platform. You can go to Facebook under Highway to Heaven, or you can go to Zoom. The meeting ID number is 267-175-5782. And the passcode is 7925-AM. You want to tell them about Greater Light Missionary Baptist Church, Jeremy?
5: Yes, Greater Light Missionary for Dr. Jane Hodge. They will be having Sunday school at 9:30, and he'll be in the pulpit at 11. And he was a great preacher, great musician, and a great singer. And you will not be disappointed.
4: I tell you that's right. And they're on their prayer line with their services now, and that number is 701-801-6. 406. Again, it's 701-801-6406. And they would be glad to have you join them any Sunday morning. Now, St. Mark's Christian Outreach Center, their prayer line is 605-313-4110. And the code number is 507 583 pounds. Now, I'll tell you, Secretary and Sister Diggs and I went over to the fashion show dinner last Saturday, and I tell you, we had a time, we had a time. Secretary surprised me. I didn't know she was going to be the MC, but she did a terrific job emceeing the program, and we just sit back and enjoyed ourselves, Sister Diggs and I, and we ate and got full, and I tell you the truth, when I got home, I was fit for nothing but the bed. I was so glad to see my bed, I didn't know what to do. I was out all day, Chairman, on Saturday. I started at 9 o'clock. I didn't get back in until after 6. It was a great adventure. The first time I'd ever been out that long doing a event. But I really enjoyed myself, and it was really a great thing to go to. Okay, now, Greater Divine Faith Church, you want to tell them about that, Chairman?
5: Yeah, Greater Divine Faith, well, we'll continue to have our service on comfort line 978-990-5000. Access code 595-055 pound. And you must put the pound in order to get on. And we ask you to get on 5 to 7 minutes early so we all don't bust up on it at the same time.
4: That's right. That's right. Okay, we're going to go back to the chairman now. He's going to give us our first selection. Chairman?
5: So, Denise, come on and give us our first select. You have keyed up on the board for us.

0: Yeah, we don't want to miss that train, do we, Chairman? No way, no way. Now, Chairman, we want to remind the people that if they have announcements that they want to go out over the airways, they can call Dr. Patricia Cheatham at 301-807-8676, or they can call
1: Sherman Willibald at 240-462-6790. And we'll be happy to give you all the necessary details.
0: That's right. That's right. And we want to remind you that tomorrow is the first Sunday. And you can find, Chairman, you want to tell them where they can find your wife, Elder Battle, at on the first Sunday?
1: She'll be at Liberty Church of God at 3510. Mount Rainier.
0: Yes, yes. Every first Sunday she's there, and she invites you to come on out and be with her. If you can't come in the front entrance, you can give them a call at
1: 240-462-6790 or 301-996-9137. 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
0: That's right. That's right. So don't forget that. Now, if you have sick and shed in, you can call us tomorrow at 3 o'clock. We go online. You can call us and we can put them on our prayer line for whatever reason they might need to have prayer. We will be more than happy to pray for them. Just give a call to Dr. Patricia Cheatham at 301-807-8676, or you can call
1: Herman Willibald at 240-462-6790.
0: Chairman, do you have any announcements?
1: No, not at this time.
0: Well, I'm sure the program for Elder Shirley Battle, the appreciation program, was a time to be had. And
1: we thank everyone who came out and supported her on our appreciation program. It was a success, and we thank everybody for that came.
0: Because she tries to help everyone who asked her to help them with anything. She is always a helping hand, and we thank God for her. Also, we'd like to thank for all the people that came out for the tag team service. Isn't that right, Chairman? Chairman? Well, anyway, I would like to thank everyone that came out for the tag team.
1: Sorry about that. I'm sorry, but they didn't show up for some reason, and I called them, and I haven't got in touch with them and found out what happened yet.
0: Okay. All right. All right. Then we'll schedule them for another time. And
1: we got to schedule for the next fifth Sunday, if it's God's will.
0: Okay. All right. You heard it straight from his house, from his mouth. He'll have it on the next fifth Sunday. They'll be back with us again. And maybe this time we'll call in advance and to remind them that this is your Sunday. Please come on out. Because, you know, when we make the announcements, we encourage the people to come out. Okay, now, if you would like to give donations to Greater Divine Faith, you know, we're doing renovations at the church now, and we can use all of the donations that we can get. 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Either way, we would be glad to get your donations. We thank you in advance for all that you're going to do. And we thank you and ask you to please, when you send your donations in, to please earmark where they should go, whether it be whether it be for the general offering or for the speakers or the singers that we have. Just let us know where you would like your money to go. Isn't that right, Chairman?
1: That's right, Pat.
0: Okay, we're going to go back into the studio with Chairman. He's going to announce the next selection.
1: All right. Now, so come on, Sister Denise, and give us our next selection for today.

0: Yes.
1: All right, now, Jesus will work it out. All right, just want you to know we'll be looking for you next week, same time, same place, same station. Join us here, Dr. Patricia Cheatham and
0: Chairman Willie Battle. On
1: all right, then.
0: On the AM dial.
1: Yes. At 6 o'clock p.m., don't forget that. Very important date and time.
0: And tomorrow, join us at 3 o'clock, because Pastor Shelton going off, and the Belly Inn Church will be our guest speaker tomorrow. He have
1: yes.
0: a designated one. And we're looking
1: yes.
0: for a high time.
1: Yes, we are. You know, his wife spoke last Sunday, and we had a good sermon. It was called Execute, all right? And now we're looking forward to Pastor Gordon and hear what his sermon is going to be about. I think it's going to be a good time to be had. All right, Chairman, in your hands to give the last words and the benediction.
0: All right, we thank everyone who's on in this afternoon, and we look forward to seeing you on next Thursday. Remember this, much prayer.
1: Much prayer.
0: Much power.
1: Much power.
0: Little prayer.
1: Little prayer.
0: Little power.
1: Little power.
0: No prayer.
1: No prayer.
0: No prayer.
1: No prayer.
0: No prayer.
1: No prayer.
0: You don't have no power.
1: All right. You don't have no power.
0: We love you and ain't nothing you can do about it. Sister Janice, take us out. And God bless you.
1: That's right. Remember, our junior birthday is on tomorrow. He'll
0: yes,
1: be 4 years old.
0: Happy birthday, Zamia.

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7: 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Thank you, dear God, for my life, my family, my community, and my friends. I seek forgiveness of any sins I may have committed, and I pray that I will not repeat bad decisions. I pray today for others, including myself, for all of us in need of your mercy and grace. Although we may not know what our future holds, we accept your guidance and direction as we acknowledge that you are in total control of our destiny. We surrender all stress and doubts, all anxiety and worries, all misbeliefs and misinformation, all anger and hatred, all fears and trepidations, as well as all challenges and victories to your divine wisdom and infinite power. Please order my steps according to thy will and nestle my faith in your bosom for my ultimate protection from those who wish me ill. I love you, dear God, and I praise thy holy name. Hallelujah and amen.
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0: Chairman. We thank you all for joining us on today live on Florida Transparency. This is Minister Paula Blaude-Williamson. We'll start out with prayer. Father, in the name of Jesus, we come before you on tonight. We just want to honor you, dear God, and just celebrate who you are. You're such a great God. And we thank you, Holy Spirit. We thank you that you kept your death angels from our bedsides on today. And we don't take it lightly, Heavenly Father, because we know that even on today, there are so many who have transitioned. But you have caused us to be here at this time, at this moment, for a reason. So come, Jesus, come. We invite you into this audience of Poetic Transparency on today. We ask, God, that you will forgive us of anything, God, that we have done in thought, word, and deed, and any iniquity of sin that we have done, even in our imagination. So, God, we repent right now in the name of Jesus. We come against any hindrances over the airways that will cause the listening audience to be distracted, Lord God, because there is something that you have for us today on Poetic Transparency to share with the listening audience. So as we celebrate the earthly Father's Day weekend, we thank you, God, that you are our Heavenly Father. And so, God, we just thank you that you have been so gracious with us. You are a merciful God. And we thank you, God, that you saw fit to save us from ourselves. So, God, on today, we just pray that those who are under the sound of our voices on today, that they will glean something that we have to share on this day. We know that quite oftentimes, Father's Day is not celebrated as much as Mother's Day. So we just want to honor men on today, those who are fathers, stepfathers, godfathers, who are just in that place of leadership. And so, God, we just thank you for the men who are stepping up and taking the place of leadership in our lives. And we come against that spirit, Lord God, of absenteeism with fatherhood and the fact that so many households just don't have the presence of fathers in their children's lives. So, God, we just want, Lord God, for us to have an open mind so that we can appreciate the men who we have had as mates to bring these children as stewards, Heavenly Father. We thank you for the stewardship of being parents, fathers, and mothers. And so, God, we just want to give you all the praise, the honor, and the glory because you're an awesome God. And we say amen and amen on tonight. As we stated, we're celebrating Father's Day on this weekend again. Men are not always celebrated for Father's Day. They are underappreciated at times. Some of us, we grew up without a father in the household. But we know that there are some who have their fathers and their mothers present. So that we pray that they would have a future that is wholesome, that reflects what it is that God has for us as parents, that stewardship, that we will be there for our children throughout life. And so, God, we're just grateful. We're grateful unto that. So we have a number here at the studio live if you would like to call in and participate. The number is 240-638-5430. 240-638-5430 is the number to call so that you can give a shout out to your father on today, your stepfather, we have spiritual fathers as well, and we honor those men as well, leadership. We thank God for those. And we are just standing in the gap again on today to celebrate those who were given the stewardship of fathers. Happy Father's Day. Again, the number in the studio live is 240-638-5430. We would like to share that many years ago when our second daughter, Jessica, when she was a baby and when she made her first few steps, we were just so excited to see the reaction of my husband, her father, as she made those few steps. And we were led to write a poem about that, which we will share momentarily, because it's not quite often, again, that we have fathers in the household who are there to witness a baby's first steps, the baby's loose tooth. Jada, our granddaughter, 6 years old, she lost her first tooth, and she was so happy. She said, Grandma, you know, Daddy gave me just a few dollars, Grandma, because I lost my first tooth. So those things, those fundamental things are so crucial in the lives of children to have both parents, active on a daily basis. We know that there are times that circumstances will not allow that type of relationship, and because of unhealthy reasons, unhealthy dynamics, toxicity in the relationship. So we know that those things do exist as well. So we would share the poem. That poem again is entitled, okay, we want to
1: All right. Praise the Lord. Praise the Lord. Thank you all for joining Poetic Transparency on Radio One. We are happy to be here on today. This is Minister Paula Lord Williamson. We're live here in Trinidad and Tobago. We have Reverend Denise Mills here sitting beside us and Minister Linda as well. So we'll have Reverend Denise start us out with prayer.
2: Good evening and praise the Lord. Let us pray. Father God, in the mighty name of Jesus, we come before you right now, Lord God, and we say thank you. Lord God, we thank you for this day. Lord God, we thank you for this opportunity, Lord God, to serve you, Lord God, and to come before you, Lord God, in the mighty name of Jesus. We ask right now, Lord God, in the mighty name of Jesus, that you would just please forgive us of our sins, Lord God. Lord God, we repent right now, Lord God, of every thought, Lord God, that is unlike you, Lord God. Lord God, every imagination, Lord God, every conversation, Lord God. We repent right now in the mighty name of Jesus, Lord God. Every way, Lord God, that we looked upon things, Lord God, and we did see it from your eyes, Lord God, in the mighty name of Jesus, we repent, Lord God. We repent of our sins, Lord God. We repent of our iniquity of our sins, Lord God. And we ask your forgiveness right now in the mighty name of Jesus. Sins that we're aware of and even that we're unaware of, we repent right now in the mighty name of Jesus. And we ask, Father God, in the name of Jesus, that you would have your way. We decrease, Lord God, that you increase in us right now in the mighty name of Jesus. Lord God, we submit and surrender ourselves to you. We submit and surrender, Lord God, Poetic Transparency ministry unto you at this time, Lord God. And we say, Lord God, you have your way. We thank you, Lord God, for all the listeners, Lord God, and all the callers that will be calling in. And it's in the mighty name of Jesus we pray and we thank you. Amen.
1: Amen. Praise God. We would like to give some highlights of the retreat here in Trinidad and Tobago. The theme is birthing the purposes and promises of God. And we know that God has given birth to each and every one of us, and he has given us a purpose and a promise. Now, Reverend Denise, with the retreat that we've had for the past 4 days, 3 nights, if you can give us some highlights of what you have gleaned from the retreat to share with those who are listening to us and who perhaps had not had the time nor the finances to come along with us, but you would like to share with them what they missed and that prayerfully in the future, by God's grace, that they can join us, because we have had and we are continuing to have such a marvelous time. So, Reverend Denise.
2: Amen. To our God be all the glory. We just thank and praise God for the opportunity to be able to be a part of the Women's Retreat, Poetic Transparency Women's Retreat that was hosted in Trinidad, Tobago. It was such a wonderful and amazing time. And wow, what can I highlight? One thing that we would like to highlight is just the coming together of sisters. We had many sisters that were there, and all of us meeting each other for the very first time. and just that unity of coming together and fellowshipping and just being on one accord in the presence of the Lord, it was just really a wonderful experience. Worship time, being able to just close our eyes and not the onlookers as a spectator watching the worship experience and the music ministry and dance, but just to be able to close our eyes and then to be able to concentrate on the words that is being ministered through song of dance. And that was just a wonderful experience because it just took us personally to a greater level of worship, focusing on the words of the song and allowing Holy Spirit to minister to us the words as we are just like it's like a meditation and just meditating on the words and allowing Holy Spirit to minister to us, to just to penetrate our hearts through the song of dance. That was a wonderful experience. And then we cannot forget to prioritize the word of God. The word of God, you know, coming forth, we thank and praise God for how Holy Spirit spoke to us through Minister Linda with a love letter from God, and God just reminding us that He is with us always, and reminding us how much He loves us, and reminding us that He sees and He saw every struggle, every challenge that we may have been with, but yet He was still with us, and how much He loved us, and just allowing us to just be able to know that He is continuing to embrace us, just as He embraced us through all of those moments, and He was granting us His peace and His strength. And so we thank God for that word. We thank God for the word of God, just reminding us also that pregnancy, if we're a woman and we've had more than one pregnancy, knowing that each pregnancy is different, and giving us the characters of Sarah when the angel of the Lord spoke and said that Sarah would give forth a child, knowing that it is not too late to be pregnant with ministry and not to date God, not to doubt God, to have faith, knowing that that He promised, it shall come to pass. And then just remembering that, you know, we need to be like Jochebed, which is Moses' mother, and remembering how she was brave, but she had confident faith in God. And so just reminding us that, you know, even as we are in this process of pregnancy and giving birth to purpose, that we are to have confident faith in God, trusting Him, knowing that, again, He is with us. Also remembering Mary, and that, you know, she was a virgin, but yet when God spoke to her about being given birth to Jesus and how she was pregnant through Holy Spirit, she surrendered and yielded to God, and yet remembering that we are favored by God. Mary was highly favored, so we are highly favored by God for the purposes that He is birthing in us in and through this season and the seasons to come. And then Elizabeth, remembering that when Mary and Elizabeth, when Mary greeted Elizabeth through Holy Spirit, filled with Holy Spirit, that John, even in her belly, began to be filled with Holy Spirit. And so as we come together, we are to encourage one another and love up on one another and be filled with Holy Spirit, because we need community. We need sisterhood to be able to go forth as we are bringing birth to God's purposes. And so it was just such a wonderful experience. And, oh, we can't forget about the painting experience and how it was just so relaxing and so calming, and how everyone just enjoyed that time of peace and God as we fellowship through our painting. So it was just such a wonderful experience. To God be all the glory.
1: Amen. And we have Minister Linda right here as well. And we would just like to share very quickly those who were on the panel with us. We had a prophetic dancer, Minister Dariel. How do you pronounce the last name again? Okay, we'll leave it at Minister Dariel, quite an anointed young lady. Oh, my gosh.
3: Amen. Amen.
1: I mean, I'm speechless. And we have we had the Apostle Angela Williams, powerful woman of God as well. Oh, my goodness. And, of course, we had Reverend Denise Williams from First Church and Minister Linda from First Church as well. We had Prophetess Karen Alexis, Oh, my gosh. She delivered a word today.
3: Amen.
1: Oh, my goodness. It's such a humbling experience to sit among such powerful women of God. We know we have powerful men of God as well. But during this retreat, we were able to bask in the Holy Spirit and to appreciate each other. It was not about the big eyes and the little U's. And we had a young lady, she just turned 18, who was among us.
3: Amen.
1: And her name is Kitara. And she was so delighted. Yesterday she asked me, she was like, Minister Paula, what's your favorite part of the retreat so far? I said, other than you, everything is going just wonderful. And she said, I really like this because I was expecting people to judge me. And she said, no one has judged me. She said, everyone received me and loved upon me and, welcomed me. And that is so powerful to hear that from an 18-year-old when most of us were and are over 50.
3: Amen.
1: So to God be all the glory. We need to be shining examples to the youth because they're out there, they're where we used to be, just going back and forth and not knowing our destiny, identity, and purpose in life. But here we were able to plant seeds in this young woman and others in each other's lives. We planted seeds. And speaking of planting seeds in our gift bags, we had some seeds, vegetable seeds that we purchased because we wanted that demonstration that each person would take with them and put those seeds in soil so that they can see the development and the growth, and mostly that you have to nurture it. Because when God impregnates us with destiny, identity and purpose and gifts and talents and callings, etc., we have to nurture these giftings. We just cannot put it up on the shelf and self-sabotage, say that I can't do it. And, of course, we have voices that say to us, who do you think you are? You can't do that. Why is it you're trying to do, a woman's retreat all the way in Trinidad? And we have people who try to sabotage the things that God has put in our spirit, in our vision to do. And so we have to be very careful with whom we share the vision, because people can cause us to abort the vision. So be careful who you share your vision with. The prophetess today, she pointed out so many powerful things about giving birth and the preparedness and the birth canal and the postpartum. And we, as women, we can appreciate the parallelism of giving birth in the natural and also to receive in the Holy Spirit, prophetically, spiritually. And so we have to nurture these giftings. How do we do that? We spend time in order to give birth. We spend time with Holy Spirit. We are intimate with him in order to have him impregnate us as we do with man and woman to have a child or children. We are intimate with our partners in order to have children. Now, we also know that there's premature birth because some of us, sometimes we just want to have that baby. We can't wait. It's too much heaviness on our tummies and the baby is pressing against our bladder, or we think, well, my body is just getting too fat. I want to be, what I used to be in size. And so we try to get ahead of God, but we praise God that he knows the timing of each child. And, Prophetess Karen on today, she shared about the experience with the birth of her grandson, which it was just 2 days ago. So everything that she shared with us on today, it was just so fresh as a mother, grandmother, And we need to be very careful of the people that we have as midwives. We have to know who to have in the operating room, in our circle, because, again, the naysayers, sometimes they're just spectators among us. They're waiting for us to fall. They smile in our faces. They say, okay, well, good for you. But really, they're expecting us to fail. And so we are just going to share the testimony that God did it. Won't he do it?
3: Amen.
1: And he did it.
3: Amen.
1: And what Paula had to do during such an assignment of giving birth to Purposes and Promises, we had to shut our mouths with even people at the church or in our families and people we talked to. We were limited with our conversations. And because we know how people can be with words and their attitudes and don't you already have a child? And, I thought you were barren. I thought you were too old. All the things that people say just to discourage us. And so we are just praising God for those of us who just clog our ears to the people who have nothing good to say. And we have a poem that's entitled Shut Your Mouth, although we wrote it in a non-abrasive way. But there's some people who just need to just shut your mouth. If you have nothing good to say, think of something else. Think about the weather. But don't come and rain on my parade and tell me what I cannot do because God has given me a vision and you don't receive the vision. So we praise God for those of us who can stand flat-footed and know that there are selected people, designated people who God has assigned to hold us up, to encourage us, to help us to push, to help us monitor the birthing of the purposes and the promises of God. And so we are just grateful. We know that some could not join us. We know that some just out of their heart just supported us. And we thank God for everybody who had a prayer to go up to the nostril of God to say, touch Paula, because she doesn't know what she's doing, but she's bold enough. She's crazy enough sometimes, quiet, but bold enough to say, yes, I will. Yes, Lord, I surrender. I will do it no matter what people think, what people say, and the hindrances, whether it's in your family, your network, however, there are hindrances. Are you able, are you willing to make those things happen despite what folks may say? So we're going to pass this on to Minister Linda here so she can give a testimony of the retreat. And she is looking at me like, what the world? What should I say? I don't know what to say. Yes, you do. So here.
4: Praise the Lord, everybody. We are excited because of the simple fact that God allowed us the opportunity to come here and to share in the great experience of birthing purpose. I think the most important thing and the greatest highlight for me was that even when we go through birthing pain, and we know that birthing is, those pains are sometimes excruciating, but at the end of that birth, we realize that amazing person that God created inside of us.
1: All right, praise God. Now, when we think of birthing the purposes and the promises of God, we shared, the postpartum care. That's a part of the birthing. And the apostle on Thursday, we want to just share a personal testimony here of being corrected through the Holy Spirit. Now, in Trinidad here, and Paula loves bright colors, et cetera, and we purchased a nice dress. It was costly, But we were so excited about the colors and the patterns, and but we did not look at the designs on the dress. And we thought, okay, this represents the colors that Paula likes to wear. And we're in Trinidad. So kudos. And the apostle, while she sat at the table to do her ministering of the world, she very kindly and spiritually brought it to our attention. She asked, who is your your mentor, your armor bearer? Reverend Dede, she quickly stood up because she knows her sister needs representation, you know, support. And hence the reason we're talking about when giving birth, we have to be careful that, you know, the people we have in our surroundings. And this is a great example here, because she stood up very quickly and confidently that she is, you know, standing on my behalf. She is monitoring. But yet, at the same time, the mother said to us, we would have Reverend Denise say what the mother said to us.
2: To God be all the glory. What Apostle Angela said to Minister Paula, she said that she had serpents all over her. And when we first heard her said that, we were like, oh my gosh, she got people, all these demonic spirits attacking her. But what Apostle Angela was explaining to Minister Paula is that her dress had serpents on it, and sun and moon and all these other different colors and pictures that were identified as demonic spirits. Right. And so what Apostle Angela said, she said to us, daughter, take her and redress her. And she said for her not to wear that dress again. And so, but humbly, you know, under that direction, we did. We assisted our sister with changing her garments. And to God be all the glory. That's what it's about. When you think about giving birth to purpose, and you think about being in the hospital, you know, you have that nurse that is there that is helping to change your bed linen. You have that nurse that is there that is helping to change your, you know, your gown, if, you know, your gown is soiled or what have you. So, you know, we have that midwife that is there that is continuing to check and to look at you and to care for you. And so we have to, as sisters, continue to be our sister's keeper. Yeah. We have to pray and ask Holy Spirit for discernment, that we can be able to discern that the things that Holy Spirit needs us to be able to see as we are covering one another in Christ.
1: Yes, praise God. And we received the correction, because we know that we appreciate being corrected by someone who knows more than we do. And we received it. And it was not until we looked down at the dress, because we were so busy trying to take care of everybody's needs. We forgot about Paula's need. And the knowledge that we have personally, we know how to identify the same things the apostle identified. However, our eyes were on the colors and just putting the dress on and go about your business. And when we looked down and we saw the pattern of just one serpent on my heart area, we're like, oh, my goodness. Yeah. And so we had to share with the apostle and everyone that, yes, we received that correction, because she instructed very nicely to Reverend Denise to take mother and help her get another garment. So before she left, we had to share with her. We received the correction. We are quite knowledgeable of the signs and the pictures and what they represent. And we pointed out to one of the ladies who was with her, who was with us some years ago, we taught her and pointed out some things about these same storefronts and pictures and stuff, how it is that they can hinder our growth and the relationship because they're demonic. So these diabolical spirits, because it's the enemy, they waited until Paula was just, my mind was so obscured with, let me take care of everybody. I was blinded to what's right on my body. And so we praise God for correction and being humble to receive it. And so we just appreciate that. We wanted to share that with the listening audience. And we were glad that she pointed it out so that other people can have some discernment about spirits, you know, diabolical prints and designs. Whether it is it's on our drapes, the curtains in the bathroom, the T-shirts that we wear, it looks cute and all. But we have sometimes no idea what it means and what spirits are represented by these designs that are so appealing to our eyes. And so we received it for ourselves and for everybody to know what these things represent, because I cannot go around individually pointing out some things about these patterns and what they represent, because people just like, you know, and we've been delivered from those things. But here it is in such a subtle way and a strategic way to kill, steal, and destroy. The devil.

0: a few exceptions, you know, added, you know, to new people because she's so shy and reserved. She said, I will be back.
1: Amen.
0: And that was quite a compliment from an 18-year-old, you know. So we praise God. What Paula did and shared in the retreat is the postpartum side of it. You know, quite oftentimes we give birth to things and, well, even children. We have a testimony that with our first child, when she was born after my first C-section, we had three of them. my sister, the middle one, Gail, when visiting and trying to help Paula out, because Paula didn't know a thing as a new mother, and when she was leaving, we're like, where are you going? I don't know what to do with this baby, you know? I don't know what to do. And so she's like, well, I have to go, you know? Next weekend, she came and she took the baby and helped Paula to get my bearings together to be the best mother potentially that I, you know, can be. So here we are, a midwife. It could be a family member or whomever. When they see that you have a need to step in, and she could have said, you know, you figure it out. I'm not the child's father. I'm not this. I'm not that. But there she was as a big sister, you know. And
1: Amen. To God be all the glory. To God be all the glory.
0: My sisters, my older sisters, I refer to them as shadow mom number one and shadow mom number two, because with the discipline and everything that I had to go through to be who I am today.
1: Amen.
0: I did not arrive here, you know, by the click of my heels or anything. It took a village, and we saw part of that village at the retreat. We even had one young lady who came yesterday, and she spent the day with us. And today she brought five or six people because she saw how important it is for women, for us to represent the body of Christ and, you know, kingdom living. So we praise God that we can identify when it is that we need help and not be judgmental and critical. And why is it you trying to give birth and you don't have a job? Why is it you trying to give birth and the first child is wayward, and on and on and on. So we have to be careful in sharing spiritual things with worldly people. And sometimes even when you share it with Christian people, they have their limitations of what and how you should go about your life. Amen?
1: Amen.
0: Yeah. And they think that, well, you're already doing one thing. Why is it you're going to do something else? Why is it you have to add another retreat? And so someone said that to me and implied it. And we're like, you know, well, what if God says to a bishop, in addition to the church that you have already established here, I want you to build another church here or there, whatever. Or a car dealership, you know, a manager, to multiply. How is it you're going to tell me that I should just do one thing, or think that I should just stay in the box in your mind? That's your mind. That's not Paula's mind. So we praise God that Paula is quiet, but we are not going to listen to the voices of naysayers, of those who try to sabotage what God has impregnated us with and try to help us along the way to self-sabotage and abort the child division and not do what God says, because at the end of the day, it's what he says and what vision he gives each one of us. And it's not about any man trying to edit your narrative or to just say, take that page, that chapter out of your book. Everybody has a mountain to climb, and no one can tell anyone how high to climb. And at what point of that mountain to turn around.

0: so we praise God that we need to be careful of what we say to each other. Because here it is, you might be an instrument. You might be contributing to someone aborting a child physically, for real, and then to abort what it is that God has implanted in us to do his will, not our will, but his will. So we wanted to share one or two things about postpartum delivery. And we just so appreciate all of the people, even Minister Linda, when you shared your testimony yesterday, we're like, what? We as women, we have stories to tell. And it's not until each person shares their story that you can appreciate their pain and their brokenness. And then you have a different level of respect rather than judging that person or pointing finger or trying to psychoanalyze the person. You know, we can all just look in the mirror if we spend enough time looking in the mirror at what it is we have in our eyes. I have a coconut tree in my eyes because I spent a lot of time trying to do what I need to do to correct some things about myself. And it's a daily process. Every day we're under construction. So do I have time with all these branches of the coconut tree in my eyes to correct? Do I have time to talk about Tom, Dick, and Harry? No, I don't. I'm getting too old. It's the first time I'm going to say that. Don't ask me to say that again. I'm getting too old. But we have to embrace it because God knows my knees are hurting from everything. So we just truly embrace our sisters. Again, my biological sisters, they're extremely supportive. My family, extremely supportive. Our church, First Church of Christ, you know, our leader, Dr. Rafe Martino, we are grateful for the way he stands and corrects us lovingly. And even sometimes we would like to say, okay, I'm rolling my eyes at you here. But we take it and we grow and we learn and we develop spiritually. Amen. It's not about man. It's about being corrected for the kingdom. All right. So since I'm the quiet one, Reverend Denise, we'll have you share something about postpartum before you turn the phone back over.
1: Amen. To God be all the glory. So postpartum, sometimes when a woman after the woman delivers and she is now in the postpartum stage, there can be depression because of the fact that, you know, hormones are, you know, just changing in the body. And sometimes the woman encounters depression. Sometimes in postpartum, Minister Paula just said, is that there's this realization that I don't know what I'm doing. Even if it's your first child, and then there could be your second child, because this pregnancy, the second pregnancy, was different than the first pregnancy. So, you know, there comes that place of, you know, overwhelmness, because, you know, I don't know what I'm doing. Postpartum is just different. Some can just, you know, had the baby, and now if you're in postpartum, you're just ready to go. You just jump right in and you just feel like you know what to do, and you're just ready to zoom on. Postpartum, it hits different for each individual. Sometimes individuals that, as we stated earlier, when postpartum comes and then they begin to experience all of these hormonal changes and depression comes in, well, then that's when they need assistance. They need that postpartum assistance from family, postpartum assistance from a midwife. We actually have postpartum midwives that are actually there, you know, not just with the the woman when she's delivering, but even afterwards, there's postpartum care continuing to go forth. Sometimes that you have problems with the baby not really knowing how to really latch on to the breast. They may latch on to one and not the other. They may not latch on so you need that postpartum care with you yourself as a woman, or even with baby. And so when we think about that in the natural, and we connect that to the spiritual, we want to make sure that we have, as was already stated, spiritually filled midwives. Mm-hmm. Those midwives that can be intercessors for us, to be able to encourage us, to be able to pray with us, to be able to pray us through some things, to be able to hold our hands, to be able to give us that extra added push and hand holding that we need during the postpartum phases of giving birth to purpose. Because sometimes what we recall is that if you're pregnant during the summertime and you still got some months to go, you're like, man, I'm just hot. I'm tired of this. I'm just over this. I don't want to go through this anymore. Such is the same way when you in that postpartum phase, it's like I'm just tired. These 3 o'clock feedings every 3 hours, just I got to take care of baby, got to do laundry, got to wash bottles. You need help during that postpartum phase to get you situated, to get you acquainted with motherhood. Mm-hmm. And it's the same thing with giving birth to God's purpose. We need that assistance.
2: Amen. Minister Linda, is there anything you'd like to add to postpartum blues?
3: Well, we have to understand as well that you don't have to be ashamed to ask for help. Because you have to make it known that, well, I'm here, this is my first child, and like Minister Paula said, I don't know what to do. And as the old saying goes, it takes a village to raise a child. And in that aspect, you're learning the process of taking care of a child. You're learning the process of, like they said, the 3 o'clock feeding, the change of the diaper, the washing of the bottles. But then that when you connect and understand that that's the same way God wants us to come to him as that teeny tiny baby and learning for the first time that he is who he says he is, that he's there for us, that he has not abandoned us, that he is there, and we have to learn and receive and move forward with what it is when we're birthing that pain, when we're birthing that purpose for what God has called us to do.
2: Amen. To God be all the glory. In the postpartum clinic yesterday, we shared some things that we would highlight, just one or two for the sake of time. And for those who normally follow Poetic Transparency, we had some technical difficulties connecting here in Trinidad and Tobago. So one thing that we shared yesterday is that we have to push through the pain. We have to push through the pain, and we have to protect the promise. Those things are so important. Push through the pain, protect the promise, recovering after the birth, as Reverend Denise just shared, nurturing what God has started, and that is in the physical realm and in the spiritual realm. From labor to legacy, we shared yesterday that phrase was a favorite phrase, from labor to legacy. Now, grace for the postpartum season, we tend to not have grace for ourselves. We're just so hard on ourselves that we're going through so much. And in the postpartum phase, there's some people who commit suicide because they end up with depression and suicidal ideations. And so we're just thankful that God
0: is so sovereign that when once we call upon him, he's able and he's just to just take us out of that postpartum syndrome of feeling so down and depressed and wondering, is the father of the child going to come and participate? I mean, we as women, we're usually occupied, preoccupied with so many different things. And the child or children, they have no clue of what it is the sacrifices have been until they have their own child or children. So we praise God. We wanted to point out here very quickly before we close out is that on August the 6th through the 9th, we will be having our fifth annual women's retreat in the Virginia area at the Cool Font. I'm sorry, not at the Cool Font, at Masternut Resort. Again, Thursday, August the 6th through Sunday, August the 9th. If you would like to have more information, you can go to our website of poethost.me, poethost.me. We have Pastor Tanaya Webb of New Generation Church in Hempstead, New York, a dynamite preacher. And, of course, we have Dr. Meta Towson from Grand Rapids, Michigan, another powerful teacher, and they are both very anointed. And we, of course, will have many more leaders and, you know, folks who are babes in Christ, everyone who would like to have that experience of giving birth to the promises and purposes of God and to understand what those things are, because some people have not yet identified what those things are, and they could be 80 years old, and they tend to be grumpy. We have elderly patients that we care for, and sometimes they seem so empty and unfulfilled because perhaps it is that they were busy being big sister or acting in the role of a father, you know, and they did not pursue whatever their gifts were. So people tend to not be happy because they did not fulfill their destiny, identity, and purpose in life. So we're just encouraging everyone, if you'd like to have more information, you can contact Minister Betty Gentry at 202-600-1033. Again, Minister Betty Gentry at 202-600-1033 for more detailed information. Father, we just want to thank you for this opportunity to just, again, thank you for Poetic Transparency as we are celebrating 15 years of this platform that you have entrusted in us. We thank you, God, for everyone under the sound of our voices on this evening, that they would have an interest in understanding what it is and the curiosity, too, of what it is to give birth to purposes and promises of God, and that they can know that we are here and that they can contact us with the information we just provided so that they don't have to go through life feeling empty and unfulfilled. So we just want to give you all the praise, the honor, and the glory, Lord Jesus. We repent of our sins, and we say to God be all the glory. Thank you, Minister Linda. We know that you left your two-piece in Washington, D.C., so you could not go to the beach or the pool. Reverend Denise, you as well. But what about me? I can't swim. I'm sorry. Yes, praise God. We thank you all. Shalom. God bless you all. We love you. Amen.

0: 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And be sure to tune in again next week at this very same time for another exciting...
1: The views and opinions expressed in this program...
2: WYCB, Washington, D.C., an Urban One radio station, minority-controlled and operated, serving the African-American community for over 40 years, and...